0: You're on Nova. Hey, I've got a fresh hit on the way from Slovakian pop star Adela called Ain't in LA. It's playing in minutes. We've got to do this first.
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7: Great, how are you?
0: Oh my gosh, I'm so good. Are you excited?
7: Oh, I'm so hopeful that I get these tickets. So cool, I love him.
0: Oh my gosh, you know it's not just tickets though.
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0: Crazy, flights, accommodation, spending money.
7: He's so cool, I love him. He's so great. I even got one of those Insta messages from him because I was a crazy listener.
0: What do you mean?
7: I'm so excited to get that. 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
7: 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So good.
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0: 41 tomorrow, Bruno Mars. You're on Adelaide's Nova 919, the home of Jodie and Hazy. 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Get your throwback bangers in. Text the guys 0400 919 919. They've also got your chance to play Nova's Risk It. Two envelopes, two different amounts of cash. You got to choose one and risk it all. That's tomorrow morning from 6. And, of course, any of their show you missed this week or today can catch up. 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
7: 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Ongoing works in Eden Hills, Shepherds Hill Road near Sturt Road, both directions are 40. A similar setup in Birkenhead, Semaphore Road near Nelson Street and Peacock Road in the Parklands, a speed camera. 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Aldi, good, different. In from mostly clear and sunny, one atop of 23. Right now at 16 degrees on Adelaide's Nova 919.
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8: At about 11:30, I'll open 13:24:10 for your chance to see Benson Boone in Japan. But I want to play us 9 minutes of the noughties, and I've been inspired by Aussie boy Troye Sivan. He's released a brand new song called Party and he samples Madonna's music. And it's just made me fall in love with the original again. Let's get on, Madonna.

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2: 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Oh my God, the food and the culture and just everything about Japan is, top of the bucket list.
3: We absolutely love the food. And also the karaoke. The karaoke was the best part.
0: Oh my gosh, did I also mention that in Japan it's tickets to see Benson Boone? 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

0: Have you seen her? 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
4: I've been trying to like all week because I promised my daughter while she was doing her school that I would try for her all day, every day.
0: Oh, to get in the running. Oh, my gosh, the pressure, right. Veronica.
4: 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I'm so excited because I can now say to her, I have done my job.
0: Mum has succeeded and gotten in the running.
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0: I get it. What's not to love? Lorna, let's get you in the running to win this as well.
5: Oh, God. Great. Thank you so much.
0: That is what you wanted, right?
5: Oh, absolutely. It's unreal.
0: Let's add your name to the running as well, Rachel.
5: 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That's so exciting. I'm so excited. I'm speechless.
0: Well, if you get the winning call, you need to find some words.
5: 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I'll practice.
0: Yeah, have a script ready.
5: 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Thank you so much.
0: And Elise, talk to me.
6: 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I'll put on Nova and have a drink.
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Thank you, K-pop Demon Hunters. 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
0: Hey, Tim here. October 7 is National Banana Day, and guess what? 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

0: 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The cheapest unleaded, 221.9 cents a litre at Liberty Clarence Gardens and United Melrose Park. Also 222.5 cents a litre at Solo Marion and 222.9 cents a litre at Hugo St Mary's. The cheapest diesel, 273.9 cents a litre at Silver's Auto Centre and 278.5 cents a litre at United Henley Beach. 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
4: G'day there, it's Mike Humphrey with you. Opposition Leader Angus Taylor has come to the defence of his new migration plan, critics accusing the Coalition of trying to outdo One Nation in setting a yearly arrival target of 100,000. Taylor telling the Today Show it's simply not the case.
5: It's our focus is on our nation, not One Nation, and what we need as a country. And we've seen the biggest increase in immigration in our history, and that's why we need the biggest cut to breathe again.
4: Jewish communities are gathering across the country, marking 3 years since the deadly Hamas attacks on Israel, which claimed the lives of over 1,200 people. ASOS is investigating a hack that sent notifications to Aussie customers overnight. The retailer says personal information might have been taken. It's urging customers to not click on any suspicious links. In the States, death row inmate Krista Pike is conscious and speaking after receiving two lethal injections in Tennessee. Lawyers for Pike confirming the news, her recovery being called medically unprecedented. There's a new song at the top of the Billboard charts, and it's written by who else but Taylor Swift. Patient Zero overtaking Ella Langley's Choosing Texas. It's Tay-Tay's 10th number one debut. Updating sport, Cam Green's officially ruled out of Friday's first test against South Africa in Durban. The all-rounders are coming to an abdominal strain. Nick Madison is likely to take his place, and the NRL has banked a staggering $30 million from Sunday epic showdown between the Sydney Roosters and the Newcastle Knights. And now you're up to date on Nova.
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8: Lunchtime, my favourite part of the day. If the microwaves at work are busy, that's okay. I've got 35 minutes until I open 13:24:10 to get you in the running for Benson Boone live in Japan. And of course, a whole stack of fresh hits to keep you entertained. Let's

0: 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Love Nova.
1: Let's get the party started. 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That's when I knew that your heart was scarring. 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Like, wait, babe, let me.

You're on Nova. Do you remember this song? Keep rocking and keep knocking. Nova Boy played it for me and I remembered every single lyric. It was like muscle memory just spitting out of my mouth. It's coming up, part of Nova Boy Jams in minutes, and once he's done spinning some tunes, I'll open 132410 because we need you to see Benson Boone in concert. And not here in Australia, we're making it a holiday. Flights, accommodation, spending money in

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0: No, I used to dream about this when I was a little boy. I never thought it would end up this way. Drums.
1: Nova Boy Jams here on Nova. I'm just laughing. I was watching an Instagram reel where a millennial was talking about how Justin Timberlake used to just beatbox during a song and we just let it happen. Like, we thought it was awesome. And Justin Timberlake responded to her video. I often look back on that time as well. I still haven't come up with any answers. I don't know how to apologize enough or whatever those ambitions were. I love that so much. All right. Let's play some new music on Nova, Taylor Swift, Babylon, and you call 13 24 10 if you want that trip to Japan to see the one and only Benson Boone.

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3: Chrissy's called 13-24-10. Are you at work?
4: I am, yes.
3: I
4: know, so naughty, but we keep it on Nova to like get through the day. So
3: what
4: I'm gonna actually call.
3: What a great answer, Chrissy.
4: Thank you.
3: And on that note, I'm getting you in the running for Benson Boone in Japan.
4: You're amazing. Thank you so much.
3: I hope you get to put in a leave request. That would be heaven.
4: Oh, it would be amazing if I can just schedule the dates in now, shall I?
3: Yeah, I reckon you should. Just manifest it.
4: Manifesting. Here we go.
3: So Chrissy's at work, but Meg, you're on a day off today?
5: I am using this day for myself. I've gone for a big walk this morning and enjoying the sunshine that's out right now.
3: I love this.
5: Go get a coffee.
3: Oh, so love it.
5: About me.
3: It's all about you, and you're in the running for Benson Boone.
5: Yes, best day ever.
3: Peyton, I've been told you're a huge Benson Boone fan.
6: Yes, I love him.
3: Oh, what's your favourite song?
6: Probably Electric Blue.
3: I mean, it's so good.
6: Yeah.
3: And then seeing him do some backflips.
6: Yeah, that'd be awesome.
3: Oh, good luck.
6: Thank you.
3: All day, your chance to get in the running, and you can register. 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I really love it. It's kind of like Chapel Roan, but not. What a disaster.
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0: dramatic. Stop the Wedding from Ash, fresh hit on Nova, the home of Fitzy, Whipper and Kate, back on air, brand new time of 3 p.m. and they've got your chance to win $1,000 cash thanks to The Jury, season 2 on SBS. 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
3: 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Reports of a crash at the airport on Tapleys Hill Road southbound after Sir Donald Bremen Drive. It's also slow both ways in Glenelg, Brighton Road approaching Jetty Road. In Underdale, urgent works continue on Henley Beach Road near Holbrooks Road. Crews are working on a burst water main in Welland on Grange Road near Frederick Street. And watch out for works in Bedford Park on Marion Road outbound near Sturt Road. 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Sunny today, 23 the expected top. Right now in the city, it's 18 degrees on Adelaide's Nova 919.
4: I'm Stephen Bartlett, the host of The Diary of a CEO. Not every conversation stays with you, but this one will.
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6: Prebiotic is like a fertilizer for gut microbes. It's giving them food and in an indiscriminate way because we're giving a wide variety of foods. Whereas a probiotic, we used Lactobacillus rhamnosus, which is a well-known one that's been studied in hundreds of trials. It's a live microbe that lives generally in foods like yogurt and things like this, in a concentrated form in a capsule. You give that and it improved the gut microbiome, but much less than the...
4: So prebiotic gives them food, probiotic actually just puts bugs in there.
6: We think the probiotic is really tickling your immune system as it's going down, probably working higher up in the small intestine, which is further up in the gut.
4: If this made you stop and think, there's more in the full episode. 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
0: Hello, Wednesday. Welcome to the Joel Creasy Show. Today, things are going to get even sassier. I'm chatting to, well, it's in their name. I'm chatting to Luke and Sassy Scott, the brothers you might know from The Amazing Race or their socials. They have 1.6 million followers on Instagram and 3.7 million followers on TikTok. Not bad. Not bad at all. I think about 15,000. They blew up over lockdown, which I already admire because I did absolutely nothing. They're such a hoot. They're up next, but let's kick off our Wednesday lunchtime, get some tunes on before Luke and Sassy Scott sashay into the studio up next.

0: you're listening to the Joel Creasy Show, and what a treat, finally, in my studio, Luke and Sassy Scott. Welcome.
1: When you say finally...
0: Well, I've been speaking to your manager, and you're really busy. So I said, when are they coming in? So
1: no, see, I see, Joel, I've watched you and your whole career before we even had a career in entertainment.
0: Yeah.
1: So when you say finally, I'm like, my final is way longer than yours.
0: Ah, okay.
1: Like, well, I would have wanted to meet you and work with you. How, I mean, we've met, but...
2: Well, my availability is really good, and I've been pushing for this for years now, Bob.
3: I'm putting that out there.
0: You guys took advantage of... Like, you blew up in lockdown, right?
1: Yeah.
0: Like, which feels like yesterday, but it really wasn't.
1: It did for a while, but now I think when we clock it, we're like, I think we've been doing this for 5 years now.
0: But it is quite a while now.
1: It is, actually. Mm. For us, it is now, right?
2: Yeah, and time is, I feel, going fast because, well, when COVID lockdown first happened, it was COVID-19. Like, that even feels like OG. That's so long ago now.
0: COVID-19. I haven't heard anyone actually say COVID-19 for so long.
2: Kevin07.
0: Yeah, coronavirus.
1: I'd love a snap lockdown, though.
0: Oh, see, just you're one of those people.
1: Just bring it back.
0: We never had a snap lockdown. It never stuck to time.
1: Oh, yeah, it dragged out.
0: Yeah.
1: I'm okay with that.
0: You're okay with it because you were productive in lockdown. I didn't do anything. Like, not a thing.
1: You did. Luke worked at a hospital.
2: I was a radiographer, so I was working more than ever.
0: Now, that's... You do the x-rays, right?
2: Yeah.
1: Takes photos of people. Glorified photographer. Everyone's like, oh, my God, you're saving lives. I'm like, he's a photographer. Calm down.
0: That is so funny. Do you have to go to uni for that?
2: Yeah. Yeah, I did 7 years at uni in the end.
0: Whoa. Nerd. Yeah. Can you prescribe?
2: Pardon?
0: Can you prescribe?
2: I wish. I wish. God, imagine you.
1: I'd be heaven.
2: I'd see you all the time. Yeah. What meds I'd give you.
1: What would you diagnose me? What would you give me?
2: I think you're already diagnosed with everything already, aren't you?
1: Yeah.
2: Which meds are working, which aren't? Just need to up the dose.
0: Is it weird that you're now referred to as Sassy Scott? Like, is that it?
1: No, you know what I love about it so much? That people truly think my name, first name is Sassy, surname Scott. So do you know what happens? There's this little story that I love to tell of Diva in the Air. When we fly, Luke turns into a diva. Like, he's just kind of like, where are my nuts? And I'm like, calm down. It's really weird where it comes from.
2: No, it's like very confined space of time.
0: I get it. I do
1: the other thing that grinds Luke's gears is when we turn up to an event.
0: Yeah.
1: And they go, oh, here's your lanyard or here's your name badge.
0: Yeah.
1: Luke, it says Luke Scott. So they think his surname's Scott. He flips out. So that's like what I love
2: about it. The other week with the NFL, there was the article then. It was like, Luke Scott and Sassy Scott. I'm like, ugh. I can't even repost this.
1: But I love it. I remember early days, Luke, it was watch my gay brother go crazy or whatever, right?
0: Yeah.
1: And the algorithm took gay as negative. As it was bullying, right? Mm-hmm. So they kept banning Luke or something. And then so he flipped it to my sassy brother. And I remember one day in bed, I was like...
0: I think I remember even this rebrand, yeah.
1: I was like, what even is the definition of sassy? And I read it up, I screenshot it, I called everyone, I was like, I'm sassy.
0: Yeah.
1: It's me.
0: Yes.
1: I love it. So I embrace it. No, I love it.
0: I like the word sassy.
1: Sassy apparently is good in an adult, bad in a child. Sassy kid is a brat.
0: Yeah.
1: Like, oh, you're a bit sassy. Calm down. But as an adult, it's like, yes.
0: So true. Please stick around. We're chatting to Luke and Sassy Scott, brothers who are massive on social media. We're going to dive into what you two have been up to visiting the set of a new TV

0: song could ever say.
1: It's the Joel Creasy Show on Nova, and today in the studio, I am with Luke and Sassy Scott, brothers who I'm sure you've seen on your socials. Right, so amongst the two of you, who reigns who in here?
2: I've got Scott on a leash, so I'm PR.
1: Yeah.
2: I do the editing. I kind of know what to put out, what not to. But at a time like this on radio, I'm sitting back going, Joel, you could get stuff out of him.
1: Okay, yeah, what buttons do I need to push? What road do I need to
3: go down? Push buttons. Do you know, the thing is,
2: he's very topical. He'll have
1: He's
2: not on the fence.
1: I know. And do you know
2: what? About every topic.
1: I respect that you pop off. Is that cool and young? Online, and because I'm just not. That's not how I'm trained. But I see your videos. I'm like, yes,
3: which Luke has made me clock, and I have to. Like, I get really pissed off if people don't have a voice, right, or can't find their opinion on something.
1: Yeah,
3: like a fence sitter. But Luke actually, over the past few years, has made me see it as a. Not everyone can do it. Everyone can actually say what they want, what they think, or what they feel. Mm-hmm. You kind of just can. So I've let the reins go a little bit on, you know, I think my expectations of people is.
1: Yeah. No, it's very cool that you can do that and be so eloquent while doing it.
3: What?
1: You are.
2: Do you know that's another
1: word.
2: Word
1: you can Google that word.
2: I can't deal with that compliment.
3: I get it. I can't deal with that compliment.
1: Can you imagine? Yeah, eloquent and elegant. You can be elegant as well. You're so elegant while you do it. Have you ever been described as elegant?
3: Have I what?
1: Ever been described as elegant?
3: Nah. Yeah. Never. That's a first.
1: I would love to be described as elegant.
3: Not the last either.
1: No.
3: It probably actually is the last.
1: No, we can make it happen. I'll do it again in a couple of minutes.
3: Thanks, Joel.
1: How was Apocalypse? So it's the new series on Binge. You can stream it now. It's a new original reality series. And you guys went over to the set of Apocalypse.
2: Yeah, and this is it's got to be hard to even talk about to actually get this across, but the set is the size of Sydney CBD.
1: It was huge. When I was watching it on your social, it's like, what the hell is this?
2: We were there for like 8 hours, and that's the footage of what we could get. We were just being moved around this set, and it's like
3: for military training for like a doomsday, legit.
1: Okay, so it's like SAS meets, well, I don't think there's ever been any doomsday when it comes to reality TV.
3: No, and this place, it is like, they have set it up literally as a city or a town.
1: Mm.
3: It's got a subway in it, everything.
1: What?
3: Yes.
2: Yeah. It's okay, like helicopters falling from the sky all around the place.
3: It's unbelievable. And they let us two idiots free and we went wild in there.
1: This is, they have to survive a zombie apocalypse.
3: Yes.
1: Yeah. This is cool.
3: And when I say there was no resources there, there was a couple of chickens we came across.
1: what?
3: There was a Snickers here and there. Yeah.
1: What?
3: Yes.
1: Because I've thought about it. Like, what would you do if there was a zombie apocalypse coming, like, right now? I've thought through what I would do.
2: What would you do?
1: I would head straight to the harbour and get on a boat.
3: Oh, yeah. You've screwed that up for yourself now.
1: But I don't know if zombies listen to the radio. Guess what
3: every other boat is going to
1: do. Yeah.
3: Oh, yeah.
1: Look, I don't know if they can... Can they understand us, zombies?
3: No, but everyone else listening is going to go and do that, so you're going to fight against them to get on the boat.
1: Gonna be
2: just go
1: so
2: get
1: busy.
2: A boat. Down the Yarra.
1: I'm going to need something a bit bigger than a boat. I see in my mind it's a super yacht.
3: Listen, I think maybe just join them. Can't beat them, like, join them.
1: You could lead them.
3: Yes!
1: Yeah.
2: But just act like one.
3: True, I could do that very easily.
2: I think I do every day.
1: I
2: just got on a rant, we'll be like, he's infected.
3: He's got the virus.
1: I'm catching up with brothers Luke and Sassy Scott chatting about the new series on Binge, and I want to hear more about it up next. It's called Apocalypse.
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2: I'm so

0: It's the Joel Creasy Show on Nova. I'm here with Luke and Sassy Scott. You guys got to check out the set of this new show, Apocalypse, which I'm really intrigued by. This is this new reality show. It's an original series on Binge, hosted by Jonathan Lapaglia.
1: Yes.
0: God, with those amazing arms.
1: JP. That's what we call him, right?
0: JLP.
1: JLP.
0: Yes.
2: He's doing the voiceover. He's pretty cool on it.
1: And I think anything it feels like it's the next thing that he touched after his last show that he was notoriously known for.
0: I know, Survivor.
1: And now,
2: Survive an Apocalypse.
1: For him to touch it and his name, I think is like what means that, like, they mean business.
0: Yeah, because Survivor's hardcore and this just sounds even more
1: like, so hardcore. I'm going to say this. When we arrived and we did the full day there, we were told that the cast were being dropped the next day in different locations at this, like, two, call it, groups, and that there was a blizzard coming through on the same day. When I tell you that they had no fire, they had no natural resources or any, like, only natural resources to try and figure out how to
0: blizzard.
1: Do it. We went through every cupboard imaginable, found one Snickers.
0: And you ate it.
1: Ate it.
2: Oi, we put it in our video that we uploaded. We've got the cast coming for us. Like, we're in beef with everyone. Like, you ate our food. You know how hard it was out there.
0: I would have won if I found
1: that
0: Snickers.
1: I said to Luke, right back, we were hungry too.
0: Yeah.
1: Like,
0: girls
1: sorry.
0: Gotta eat.
1: Yeah, correct. They put us on set to, like, play the game. We played the game. We found the Snickers. We ate it. Not our problem. It's
2: the only one.
1: Yeah, correct. And so a blizzard was coming through. They didn't have fire. They didn't have anything. Like, when I tell you, hard as hell.
2: Yeah, it was snowing the next day.
1: Yep.
0: So you did Celeb. That's Amazing Race. Cast was stacked. And you came fourth.
1: Yes. We lost by 30 seconds because Luke can't run up hills.
2: I haven't heard this.
1: No.
2: Nah, I couldn't. Oh. And it was stairs, not a hill.
1: No, it was both. Like, I was running behind Luke. I was running behind him, holding up his backpack to make it easier for him to run up.
0: What happens when you get off a plane on this show? The second you get off the plane, is the game back on?
1: It kind of depends where you land. Sometimes there's travel logistics.
0: Yeah.
2: But there's things like when you get in the lift, right? So you would race to get to the lift, but then you're at the back of the lift, right? So the last people in the lift are now at the front.
0: Didn't think of that.
1: That one screwed us up one day in Taiwan.
0: Really?
1: Big time.
0: Just being in the back of the lift.
1: Yeah. Yep.
2: So then, like, four teams can get in front of you.
0: That's wild. Okay, hang around. Luke and Sassy Scott, before I let you go, you also have your own podcast. Of course you do. So let's chat about it up next. Back after this, it's the Joel Creasy Show on Nova.
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0: the Joel Creasy Show on Nova, and I'm nearly out of here, but I've been chatting to brothers, Luke and Sassy Scott. How's the podcast going in amongst everything else?
1: We're on a break.
0: Oh, no. Is this like a Liam and Noel Gallagher situation? Or?
1: No.
2: Well, to be honest, cool music we have legality situations so many times.
3: I'm reminded every day. It's my third bedroom at home. I go to the toilet. I'm like, oh, there's the podcast.
1: You said you wanted the studio in your house.
3: Well, yeah, now it's just my laundry.
0: Oh, great.
3: Yeah.
0: Well, these you can hang on a mic or like undies, socks. Yeah.
3: It's fun putting all my clothes on Scott's
1: side. Mate, you can do whatever you want when we're not in season.
0: Yeah, I love it when podcasts have seasons. Because can you just dictate that? Or is there like...
1: No, we dictate it.
0: Yeah,
1: it was the best thing ever.
0: I love that.
1: We are. Do you know the problem though?
0: Mm.
1: We both don't want to report to one another. We work best when we don't have to actually engage with one another or talk to one another.
0: Okay, so when you're not working, what's the level of contact? That's like, say you've got a week off from each other. Are you talking? Are you messaging?
1: So much so. No, we black out. We have a blackout for 5 days every 3 months, I think, where we're not allowed to talk to each other, not allowed to contact one another. And Mum will be like, Sunday roast at mine. And we're like, is he going to be there? Why would you do this to us? And we both have a huge fallout with Mum and the family because we're like, what do you mean? This is our break from each other.
3: But even like last week, we had a day where it was like, oh yeah, a day where we don't have to talk to each other. Perfect. You go to the shops and like straight away, it's like, I love your brother. I'm like, piss off.
1: Yeah, no, and they come up to me, they're like, where's Luke? And I'm like, he's not my friend. He's my business colleague. Partner.
3: Yes. Yes. I'll go into the account and you'll be at South Melbourne Market being tagged with people, and I'm like, I don't want to see this. I don't want to know what he's doing.
1: Yeah. I do love when the strangers like take photos and tag me. I'm like, tag us, because he gets a notification and it's just like Scott's popping up on Laurie Sherrod.
0: It's a nice day.
1: He knows where I am all the time.
0: Oh, that's so funny. Who's Mum's favourite?
3: Oh, it goes in and out. You've given her two kids now.
1: Correct, she has grandchildren.
0: Yeah, you've got that.
1: So if she had to choose me, she would choose me.
3: However, you tricked her the other day. You asked her if she could look after the boys.
1: Didn't trick her. She didn't ask for clarity or a definition when I say boys.
3: Scott asked Mum if she could look after the boys. She said yes, but she got three dogs.
1: I have three fur babies and two human babies.
0: I mean, you worded it well.
1: Correct. Can you look after the boys whilst we go to Bali? Mum said absolutely.
0: Oh, see, I thought this was like a day thing for a couple of hours.
1: No, 3 weeks.
0: Yuck. Thank you so much for coming in. Such a joy. And yeah, pop by anytime.
1: Thanks for having us, Joel.
0: Oh, pleasure.
1: Thanks,
0: anytime.
1: Joel. Thanks, Joel.
0: Thanks, bros. 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Tomorrow, I'm going to be back with Home and Away icon. It's Irene herself. Who's manning the diner? Lynn McGranger.
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6: 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A crash to watch out for in Royal Park on Tapleys Hill Road near Dixon Street. There's a breakdown in Sturt on Sturt Road near Marion Road. Urgent works continue in Underdale on Henley Beach Road near Holbrooks Road. Crews continue works on a burst water main in Welland on Grange Road near Frederick Street. And works in Birkenhead on Semaphore Road near Nelson Street. Speed back to 40 both ways. 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Sunny 23, that's up. Right now in the city, it's 19 degrees on Adelaide's Nova 919.
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8: Good afternoon, Heidi Tiltons with your 2pm headlines. Australia's information watchdog is raising fresh privacy concerns over cheap smart glasses, including some sold by Kmart. The Privacy Commissioner says the maker of the Hey Cyan app has failed to provide assurances about who can access recordings or where the data is stored. The federal government claims the pre-COP summit has successfully put Pacific climate issues on the map. 14 leaders have gathered at the event in Tuvalu, mostly hailing from neighbouring countries. There are concerns a landmark High Court ruling could set a precedent for future mining projects. A court's found New South Wales planning authorities must consider emissions created when Aussie coal is burned overseas. Australia's peak public health body is warning against cutting the tobacco excise to combat the booming black market. And Sean Diddy Combs has been ordered to pay NBC Universal almost $500,000 in legal fees. It follows his failed defamation lawsuit over the documentary Diddy, The Making of a Bad Boy. And you're up to date on Nova.
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13: Welcome to Wednesday afternoon.
14: Hello, friends.
13: Nice to be with you at this special time in for Chrissy Swan and just hanging out. Thanks to our friend Joel Creasy for doing whatever he does before us.
14: Oh, just God's work, really, honestly.
13: He really is. He's honestly really taking the Joel Creasy show to a whole new level.
14: Well, now being in the car and hearing Joel Creasy on the way in, it's very exciting.
13: I know. He's very good
14: at
13: his job.
14: Our friend Joel Creasy.
13: What have you been up to?
14: Just stuff.
13: Have you?
14: Yeah. Just stuff. So many things.
13: Yeah.
14: Curled my hair.
13: When? 2006.
14: I curled my hair. It took all of 4 minutes because I have none.
13: That's the one thing my Swiss Army knife doesn't have in it. The hair curl doesn't have a GHD.
14: Okay, you've got your Swiss Army knife. Whip it out.
13: Okay.
14: No, not that. Your knife.
13: No, because you asked me. I cut myself with a knife over the holidays. And see, I told you about my... It's a very nice little piece of equipment.
14: It is nice. But see, this little thing, the little corkscrew majigo...
13: Yeah, look at that.
14: If I wrapped some of my hair, if I heated that up, see, this is handy. If I heated that up and then just whipped my hair around it like a tiny little iron,
13: yeah,
14: that would curl my hair.
13: See, it really can. Oh, my God, but look at it. It's just bounced up like a little bit of... It's worked.
14: This is amazing.
13: It's amazing. You want to go and see Stella Lefty in Nova's Red Room? Got invites very soon. But up next, kids, even though some of you around the country are still on holidays, we want you to ask us anything after this. It's Gaga.
15: The good girl in your tree.

0: Small Things. Blink 182, the Sabo on Nova. It's Ricky Lee and Tim.
1: Throwback.
0: But also, what a great intro to our little Small Things here. Kids.
1: Kids.
0: Asking us anything.
2: This is Ricky and Lee and Tim. Ask us anything.
0: I'm impressed. All these kids are on holidays and they're ready to call us on 13 24 10. Let's do it. Olivia, you are 8 years old. Happy holidays. How are you?
3: Hi, Ricky, Lee and Tim. I'm good. Thank you.
0: You're good. How's your holidays?
3: Great.
0: Great.
1: Are you loving not being at school?
3: Yeah.
1: What's the best thing about not being at school?
3: Well, it's very boring at school.
1: Okay. It is boring at school. You have to, do what they say and you got to wear your uniform. You know, you can't just run around the house and play all the time. What is your question for us, Olivia?
3: Why do only our fingers and toes go wrinkly when we're in the water?
1: That's a really good question.
0: I think isn't it something about grip?
1: I thought it was. I thought it was about, being able to grip onto things.
0: Yeah,
1: that's our body's response. But I think it's something to do with...
0: But my fingers can't grip when they're all pruny from the bath.
1: No, you're slippery. Slippery little sucker.
0: Yeah.
1: I'm having a little look here. I'm having a little Google for you, Olivia. Well, no, because otherwise I just don't have an answer
0: for
1: you.
0: Okay, what's your answer then? I'm interested.
1: Because it's so we can grip. Olivia.
0: I tried.
1: Your nervous system, whoever knows what that is, tells your blood vessels to shrink, which pulls your skin down a little bit. Don't know why it does that.
0: I like my
1: answer
0: better.
1: But it just does. Whose answer is better?
0: Thank you, Olivia. Have a great rest of your holidays, okay? Let's go to Miller. He's 7. Hello.
4: Hello, Ricky, Lee and Tim. Welcome back from your holiday.
1: Thank you so much. How are you today?
4: Good.
1: Good. What is your question?
4: How do people make apps on the phone?
1: Oh
0: my goodness. You've
1: got to be really smart to be able to do that.
0: That's what Jermaine's sick today. He could tell us that.
1: Mila, do you know that we didn't even used to have phones with apps on them? You could only use them to call people and they were plugged into the wall. Can you imagine that?
4: Oh.
0: But we don't have an answer for it. You know what? Very smart people that are not Ricky and I,
1: yes,
0: who make a lot more money than us and have lived in much bigger houses than us, they know how to do it.
1: They know how to do it. Not sure how. They make up numbers and dashes and codes and they put it into a computer and it makes something.
0: What is your favourite app on your iPad or on your mum's phone, Mila?
4: I think I like games.
0: Yeah,
1: it's pretty fun.
0: Bloody games.
1: You can waste a lot of time playing games.
0: Thank you for your question. Finally, let's go to 10-year-old Charlie. He's been waiting on the phone. How's your school holidays?
5: It's perfect.
0: Perfect.
1: What makes it so perfect?
5: That I get to hang out with my friends.
0: Yeah.
5: Do much things I want.
1: Well, what do you like doing the most, Charlie?
5: Going to the skate park.
1: Oh.
0: Skate park's good. What's your question for us, Charlie?
5: Where does snot come from?
1: Your nose, silly. It comes
0: I've got a lot at the moment because of hay fever and stuff is not helping my snot levels at the moment.
1: Well, all behind your nose and your eyeballs and all in your face, there's all these little little holes, like little caves, and in there there's all these little hairs
0: produces
1: and there's
0: mucus. Say mucus is a good word, Charlie.
1: And then sometimes it just needs to come out, and that's what it is. It comes from inside your head. And how is it made? Your body. But see, now I'm thinking, how is we made? How is anything made?
0: Well, we don't need to go into all the things about how it's made.
1: No, but it's fascinating when you really start thinking about it.
0: Milk, lemonade around the corner. No. Okay, Charlie, enjoy the rest of your perfect school holidays.
5: Okay.
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0: Tame Impala, this, I feel for Kevin. Kevin Parker was flew in for the AFL Grand Final because he's the Fremantle Dockers number one ticket holder, and he flew in, made it a whole thing. He used to wear Dockers stuff on stage.
1: Yeah.
0: Oh, I just feel for him.
1: I know.
0: And all
1: I
0: mean, our beautiful friends in Perth and Fremantle who are listening on Nova 937.
1: I think he's doing all right in life, though. You know what I mean? He's doing all right.
0: Yeah, but just because your bank balance is healthy doesn't mean you can't be sad sometimes. Have you looked at TMZ lately? They're all rich, sad people.
1: Totally. But I do find it, I say this to you all the time, I do find it really interesting how, I'm going to use the word annoying, mostly men are about their football teams when they lose. Like there are horrible things going on in the world.
0: But that's why
1: you're like angry and sad and can't talk for 3 days because your football team lost.
0: When Hawthorn lost the prelim against Brisbane, which we should have won, by the way, and Sam Mitchell, our coach, spoke at the Hawthorn Best and Fairest over the weekend, and he said, you know what he did on grand final day? The Hawthorn coach who didn't make it into the grand final.
1: What did he do?
0: He went to Albury and took the kids to Spider-Man and then came out of Spider-Man, realised the game was still going, and then went back in and watched The Odyssey. That's true.
1: It's good.
0: All right, let's do this. Stella Lefty is the next huge artist in Nova's Red Room. It is next Wednesday. And we got invites. And we got Lydia on the phone. Good morning. Good morning. I'm used to it. Good afternoon.
1: How are you?
0: Lydia.
2: I'm good. How are you?
0: How's your Wednesday, Arvo?
2: Oh, very exciting.
0: Very exciting.
1: What is your favourite Stella Lefty song?
0: Can I guess?
2: Boston!
0: I was going to say Boston! Her debut album, Long Way Home's out now, featuring the smash hit Boston, and you are the next invitee to Nova's Red Room with Stella Lefty.
2: Thank you so much. That's fantastic. Thank you. I love you guys. You're the best.
0: Have the best time. We'll have more invites tomorrow afternoon. I was kidding, because we've been doing the morning show in Sydney now for some time, so I say good morning all the time. We're just here for Chrissy this afternoon, so that's why I'm confused.
1: You're so confused. You're dazed and confused, but you're really cute. You know what I mean? You're being cute.
0: Thanks.
1: Look at you being cute.
0: Let's
1: being confused about the time.
0: Adele Vasavo, Wednesday afternoon here with Ricky Lee and Tim. There's

0: the deep. It is Adele DeSavo here on Nova. Ricky Lee and Tim, we are in for Chrissy Swan. Fitzy, Whipper and Kate coming up in a second. It's all good. We're all here. The family's all together.
1: Well, not everyone's here. our lovely Jermaine, who does our socials, he's not well today.
0: Oh, are you saying
1: I'm doing that with a wink.
0: Are you saying he's taking
1: fine.
0: A day?
1: He's taking a day.
0: Bloody hell.
1: These bloody young kids these days, well, they're taking days left, right and center.
0: There's another young kid that's working with us at the moment as well, Ben. But I'd like to say g'day, Ben, but he's also taking a bloody day.
1: I like yelling, sorry, Ben, at him, but he's the one that's going to be sorry tomorrow for taking a day.
0: Why did you take a day? I want to talk about something here that I'm not very across, so let's just go with me.
1: This will be good.
0: GTA 6 launches on November 19th. GTA 6.
1: GTA.
0: GTA 6. This also doesn't apply to you or I, but I want to know on 13, 24, 10, and we'll give you some money to spend at Bunnings.
1: Okay.
0: Why'd you take a day? Why did you take a day off work? No point asking you. Don't ask me. Not once.
1: Not once ever.
0: Not once ever for anything. I didn't even take... What's the father's
1: paternity leave?
0: Paternity leave. I mean, I probably should have done that.
1: You're a slave. You're a slave to the radio.
0: I'm chained to this desk. Except for weekends and public holidays.
1: Because those are for fun.
0: 13, 24, 10, why did you take a day? Because GTA 6 launches November 19th. Everyone's like, what? Thousands of workers are taking days off for this. If you do know about GTA 6 and you are one of these people taking time off on November 19th, please also call us on 13, 24, 10. But they've waited apparently 13 years for this.
1: I'm pretty sure Lewis Hamilton, who drives for Ferrari in Formula One, has said that he is taking a day when this comes out.
0: What is it?
1: It's a video game.
0: It's a video game?
1: Look, it's behind you on the screen.
0: But why do you have to take the day off for the video? Oh, it's Grand Theft Auto.
1: Because they're so excited to sit in there and play it.
0: What's GTA? You should have said to me it's Grand Theft Auto.
1: They're pretty excited to play it. There's also apparently I've read, I don't know if this is right, but you can kind of create a little life within the game. You can have like a girlfriend and you can have conversations and it's a whole thing and like people that's me on the roof of the car.
0: Is that a video game?
1: That's a video game.
0: But can't you play the video game after work?
1: Yeah, but people get really into video games.
0: Okay, so if you're into, now I
1: and
0: know.
1: And you can't focus on anything else.
0: I finally know what GTA stands for, so that's good. If you're into, well, of course I don't know what that means. I've just said to you, I'm not a gamer, and you write GTA all over my sheet? Grand Theft Auto. I'm not alone here. There's plenty of non-gamers as well. And don't look at me like I should know what GTA means.
1: It's your story, bro.
0: I was more focused on the day off part, not the details of the bloody game.
1: Look, it's behind you. It's Grand Theft Auto.
0: Grand Theft Auto 6. If anyone is into this, if anyone's taking a day off for November 19 for it, please let us know, 13, 24, 10. Why did you take a day, Sam?
2: Also game-related, I took a day off back when COVID was in to play Animal Crossing when it first launched on Nintendo.
1: What is Animal Crossing?
2: It's the cutest game ever, and it's like all these little animals and you get to create your own island. It's adorable.
1: And you took a day to play a game.
2: I did.
0: Can I ask Sam what you do for a living?
2: At the time, I was just administration. So
0: okay, that's all right then.
2: It was fine. Yeah. It was fine.
0: If you're like an emergency room worker at RPA or something, I'd have an issue.
1: Or an air traffic control guy.
0: Air traffic controller. Or anything, you know, a bit crucial.
1: Yes.
0: Oh, I'm not coming in today. Animal Crossing, you know what I'm saying? What's wrong with people?
1: What would it take for you to take a day off? I just don't think you will. We're the same. We just don't. I'm only not here if I'm filming Australian
0: Idol. We're also
1: Idol.
0: Quite lucky, let's be real. Like, we only work for a few hours.
1: Of course.
0: It's not like we're here 16 hours a day.
1: But even like, you know, if I have a gig or show, I've never cancelled a gig, I've never cancelled a show, I can be sick. So
0: oh, yeah,
1: sick.
0: You've seen me hocking up loogies over
1: 100%,
0: here.
1: 100%, and the show must go on. You got to do it.
0: Carly, why'd you take a day?
3: My daughter, I wanted to show her the snow, and it was like snow in the Blue Mountains a few years ago, so it was only like an hour drive to go see the snow. So I took a day off to go take her up and play in the snow.
1: Oh, I love that. She'll remember that
0: so that's
1: forever.
0: That's beautiful. That is nice.
3: She was only little, but, like, it's still, like, a nice memory. It's nice to have photos and everything.
1: Beautiful.
0: Kayla, why did you take a day?
4: Oh, my partner didn't take a day. He took a whole week.
0: For
4: GTA.
1: What does GTA mean?
0: You mean Grand Theft Auto?
4: Yeah, Grand Theft Auto. He came home to let me know, babe, I know we've only got 2 weeks holidays a year. 1 week's been taken from GTA release.
1: Wow. How did you feel about that?
4: A bit shocked. I was like, okay, we'll have to squeeze in Bali in the 7 days then.
0: Okay.
1: How's
0: the divorce going,
1: Kayla?
0: Is it okay?
4: Oh, the papers are there.

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0: Thank you, Tim. We're almost done. Fitzy, Whipper and Kate coming up in a second from 3 o'clock. But have you seen the billboards around Sydney, Melbourne and Brisbane? Packed to the nines, jam-packed with Powderfinger references. One billboard features 13/11/2010. That's the date that Powderfinger played their final concert before breaking up. I was there at the River Stage in Brisbane.
1: What I want to know is how are people putting that together? Like, they're just numbers on a billboard. How does anyone know that that is a date?
0: Well, there's also a new Instagram account called The Return of the Electric Horseman. That's a Powderfinger reference as well.
1: Oh.
0: But I was at the last ever show at the River Stage in Brisbane, which was one of the greatest shows ever, because I just remember being there going, I never gave this band enough credit, and I'm so glad I got to see them do their thing, because they were and are world class. So fingers crossed.
1: I really would have thought that you were right up there as a Powderfinger fan.
0: I was a Powderfinger fan, but I guess what I'm trying to say is they were always just around. You know how,
1: like
0: with Silverchair and everything, you just take them for granted because
1: yes.
0: They're just around.
1: I remember recording once at their studio in Brisbane, and it was just there was something about it that just felt like I felt like I was at like Buckingham Palace or something, because I was like, this is like Australian music royalty.
0: Yeah.
1: This is their studio that they've built, and like all these artists and songwriters and producers come and like work out of there in like the bush in Queensland, and it's amazing.
0: What about the first time, if you are a real Powderfinger fan, this will take you back. What if the first time you hit Vulture Street in Brisbane?
1: Oh.
0: Hey, there's more happening in the world of entertainment. You know, there was a lot of controversy around Tones and I, NRL Grand Final. Did she pull out because they wanted her to play Dance Monkey and she didn't want to play Dance Monkey? And that was the story we heard.
1: I just don't think that's true.
0: Well, guess what? She played Dance Monkey at the Denny Ute Muster.
1: Woo!
0: Over the weekend. She did perform it. Have a little listen to this. She posted a photo on her Instagram singing and dancing along with the caption, Dance Monkey and little handshake emoji.
1: Love it.
0: I love it. Good stuff.
1: I love it. What a crowd, though. The Denny Ute Muster.
0: It's like the...
1: What even is the Denny
0: Ute
1: Muster?
0: I don't know, but I want to go next year.
1: It looks so fun. I have a story about Nicole Kidman.
0: Mm-hmm.
1: There's a song, have you heard this song, by Adela called Nicole Kidman?
0: Adela's here for Laneway.
1: She is.
0: Oh, I like that.
1: So it's called Nicole Kidman.
0: Yeah.
1: It's like a bit of a tribute to Nicole. And in the music video, she kind of pays tribute to like some of her movies like Eyes Wide Shut and Moulin Rouge. It's really cool. At Paris Fashion Week, he's on at the moment. Kristen Wiig, Dua Lipa, Pedro Pascal and Nicole made a TikTok video about it. But Nicole's also talked about, because she also... Nicole Kidman is in the music video for Troye Sivan's She's the Best.
0: Yes.
1: She's having a real moment.
0: She really is.
1: We really love Nicole Kidman.
0: Yes.
1: So she was on Jimmy Fallon, My Jimmy, and she was talking about the song called Nicole Kidman.
2: I can't believe it. She wrote a song called Nicole Kidman. I'm like, who is that person?
3: Isn't that cool?
2: Yeah, but in her video, she did all the films I've done, so it was really good.
3: Yeah, it's a good reminder.
2: She's so talented.
1: I love it.
0: What a cool
1: thing to happen. Like someone, like these young pop stars are writing songs.
0: Yeah.
1: And featuring Nicole Kidman.
0: About
1: like,
0: Nicole.
1: Amazing.
0: Lane Cove Primary's Nicole Kidman.
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22: Good afternoon, I'm Heidi Tiltons. The Defence Minister insists security at Aussie defence bases is up to scratch after the US carried out covert security tests. Undercover American agents have exposed weaknesses at a number of bases, including entering restricted areas at naval bases in Sydney and WA without being challenged. But Minister Richard Marles says the government takes defence security very seriously.
23: Base security is really an issue which is front and centre in terms of what we are managing, and I can assure you that we have been increasing our base security across the entirety of the footprint of defence.
22: Security tests. Undercover American agents have exposed weaknesses at a number of bases, including entering restricted areas at naval bases in Sydney and WA without being challenged. But Minister Richard Marles says the government takes defence

0: fruit. Some fruit and veg sold in Aussie supermarkets have been found with illegally high levels of pesticide residue, but food authorities insist there's no health risk, saying the limits are designed to crack down on pesticide misuse rather than measure which food is safe to eat. Two passenger jets have collided on the ground at LAX. A Delta Airbus A350 was taxiing for takeoff when its wingtip clipped the tail of an Air Canada Boeing 777 being towed to its gate. Part of the Delta jet's wing was left lodged in the Air Canada plane, and heated rivalry star Hudson Williams has landed another major fashion deal. He's been named the newest global ambassador for Bulgari. Now let's see what's happening on Nine News tonight.
1: Thanks, I'm Will McDonald. Tonight, abduction scare in Paralowie, a teenager arrested for picking up and carrying a young girl. Is your fruit and veg making you sick? 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Plus, we meet the new 36ers recruit as he jets into Adelaide. Nine News, your news, nightly at 6 on 9 and 9 Now.
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5: Welcome to the show. 3 o'clock, guys. Good to have you on board. We're filling in for Chrissy Swan. And you know what? Blackers and Ricky Lee, they were just talking about something really exciting. And I saw this on the news this morning. A lot of clues flying around about an important announcement from Powderfinger.
6: Why do they have to give us clues now?
7: Well, it's building hype, is it not? Yeah. I mean, and there's been chat around it before, and then rumours why they wouldn't get back together.
6: A couple of the members have a dislike for each other. Cogsy and I think Bernard never got along, the drummer and the lead singer. But you know what? After a while, I suppose, you know the other thing that gets involved? Cash.
5: Can I just say something?
7: I mean, Oasis, if Liam and Noel can work it out.
5: That's true. If they're turning up on stage together.
6: And do you know what? That went so well that they're coming back again next year.
5: So that's how much cash was involved.
7: Exactly. Yes. Oh, we're going to do this,
5: yeah,
7: aren't we?
5: Yeah, we are. Of course we are. Powderfinger, I would love to see them back together and touring again. Maybe it's a new album. But here it is, My Happiness on Nova.

0: Okay. Gracie Abrams there, that's so true. We didn't join her on that song, she did that solo. What a cracking track for your, what is it, Wednesday? Win Wednesday, win the week, guys.
1: Yeah, let's do it.
0: Hey, let's talk about Gillian Anderson. You would know her from X-Files and also The Fall. She's doing a stage show at the moment, Who's Afraid of Virginia Woolf? With a question mark, guys. It's not a statement. What's
1: it's
0: interesting?
1: It's a classic.
0: It is a classic. What's interesting here, and I'm kind of torn on where I stand here. She has a massive following, and she has really committed fans. You'd know about this, Kate Ritchie.
2: Scully and Mulder, of course.
0: She has a huge following. So, anyway, there's been an incident that's taken place where she's basically accused her fans who turn up to every show.
1: I think I'll stop you there and say you don't need to say accused because you're really putting emotion into what you already think about what she's saying. She's not accusing anyone. She's making a statement.
0: Okay. She's making a statement. She's making a statement.
1: I won't jump in again.
0: About how distracting they can be at her show sitting in the front row. Have a listen to this, where she says, you guys can't sit in the front row.
3: You guys cannot sit in the front row.
4: What? You mean
3: the
4: far screen?
3: I don't care. You cannot sit in the front row. It's so distracting.
4: You can't come 20 times and sit in the front row.
0: She's saying you're too distracting. And it's because she knows them. When I say she knows them, Fitz, they've been coming to her shows for 20 years. So they're super fans. So every night, over and over again, she turns up to perform in Who's Afraid of Virginia Woolf and she looks down at the front row and there's the same people.
1: And they would have been to the show she did before that and before that and before that.
0: But can I say, Kate, if you watch some of those shows that were on TV at Channel 10, I mean, they're professionals, the hosts of the shows.
1: Because what, like Grant Denyer?
0: Yeah, because the studio audience is the same people.
1: No.
2: Out there, in Sydney, right, Nova Studios in Pyrmont, it's right next to Channel 10. And when the studio was on and also the Circle was on, they would get a live studio audience every morning. And I'm not joking because we would go and get coffees. It was the same audience every day.
0: Oh, look, I've got a board game today. Oh, look, I've got a book today. Got some chuckies.
2: And it was also amazing to see, like, the dedication, I must admit, you've got to give it to these people. They love it so much. They're there to get prizes as well. I understand that. But it's like, how can you do this every day?
0: Because you're a fan. 13, 24, 10, I'd love to know. I mean, I'm trying not to judge here, but dub yourself in. Or maybe you know someone that's an easier way to do this phone topic. How many times have they seen the same show?
1: Is that what we're doing?
0: I would like to. Because you would have had people that go along and you hear these stories where they'll buy a ticket to every performance. Brendan, who works here, you know the new kid? Brendan Taylor, who works here at Nova?
2: Yeah.
0: Pearl Jam is in town. Have you met him? He's doing some work experience.
1: Yeah, he always wears
0: snacks. He will go to every Pearl Jam concert that takes place in Australia.
1: The difference is, Pearl Jam don't recognise Brendan. I hate to break it to you, Brendan. Whereas these people, you cannot compare it to going and watching Tipping Point.
2: Yeah, of course. I go and watch Pearl Jam at every show.
1: What you can compare it to is, for example, Fitzy, when you played football and you were about to take a mark or
2: another
1: kick,
2: hanger,
1: and you would have a super fan, you're kicking, and you would have a super fan just like standing there with their autograph book. Or if you're doing this radio and talking to the microphone and you've got someone doing this.
0: You're in my face,
1: like that. That's distracting.
0: Try to read off my sheet when it comes to some of the games here in the studio. 13, 24, 10, how many times have you seen the same show and you always get to sit in the front row? Have you become friends with the star or the celebrity? Love to know more. Love her to Dave and Tams as well on Nova.
5: Let's get the party started. See you at the bar, you was hardly talking. That's when I knew that your heart was scarring. Friends to lovers need a part to star in, like, wait, babe.

0: lost it. Damon Thames. Get better and better, don't they? 13, 24, 10. If you've seen the same artist over and over again, maybe it was a stage show, we'd love to know. Lizzie, hello.
1: Hello.
0: Lizzie, which show did you keep going back to see?
1: I recently just saw Noah Kahan 4 nights in a row.
2: Oh, wow. That's great, Lizzie. And were you front row? Like, do you get there early and run to the front?
1: I was front row 2 nights and then lower bowl for the other 2 nights.
0: Right. Have you ever met him, Lizzie?
1: I haven't. It is my dream, though.
2: Did he look at you at all, Lizzie? Was there a moment in one of the shows?
1: I think so. I mean, definitely.
0: Yeah. Is there a moment during the show where he invites someone up on stage at all, Lizzie?
1: No, he didn't do that, but he did a few barricade walks these shows.
0: Yeah, okay, sure.
3: That's okay, what are you paying per ticket? So how much does seeing Noah Kahan 4 nights in a row cost you?
1: Well, on the floor, it was about $200, maybe $250.
2: Lizzie, that is an amazing. So you've paid $1,000 to go
1: see
2: Noah.
1: Yep, and that's just tickets.
3: Yeah, plus the merch.
0: How much you spend on merch, Lizzie?
1: Oh, I'd rather not say.
2: That, can I just say, it sort of gets me down a little bit.
0: Oh,
2: it,
0: mate,
2: it, no,
0: why?
2: No, it really does, because I know Lizzie loves Noah Kahan, but see, like, let's just say Lizzie's paid $1,500 because she loves him so much. That is, I mean, that's a car.
0: Okay, I'll ask you, Fitzy, how many band T-shirts do you own?
2: Yeah, that's a fair call.
0: How
2: but
0: many?
2: Mate, I'm lucky enough. Over 400.
0: Wow.
2: Right, but that I'm lucky enough that I can do that.
0: Whoa.
2: But
0: over, you know, like 400.
2: Yes. What's wrong with that?
0: That's a massive collection.
3: Yeah, that's an amazing collection. That's worth a fortune.
0: Isn't it?
2: That's going to see bands since I was like 16, 17.
0: What's the number one T-shirt? What do you reckon?
2: I've got a Midnight Oil T-shirt, which is unbelievable. It blows my mind. It was in the 80s. It's a North American Midnight Oil T-shirt where Yothu Yindi was their support act. And underneath Yothu Yindi, it says, Yothu Yindi, Australian Aborigines.
0: Oh, my God.
2: That bought the merch could understand, there's a band coming over from Australia that are made up of Australian Aborigines.
0: Amazing. That is amazing. Gemma, who's actually in our music department here. How are you, Gem?
4: Hello, good, thanks. How are you?
0: Thanks for coming on the show. I've got to get you on more often, Jim. Who have you been to see more than once?
4: I've seen a few. So I went to Katy Perry's recent tour twice, Lady Gaga 3 times, and Bebe Rexha 3 times of the same show.
0: Awesome. Hey, crazy. Gemma, I never go more than once if I'm going to see a show. Do they?
3: And not even till the end.
0: Do they repeat the same joke like you expect night after night?
4: No, not really. Like, it's similar, but it changes. But it's still just as good, each show.
2: Who was the one that who came out and saw the fans afterwards? Like, who's been the greatest artist that you've seen who's been giving for the fans?
4: That is so hard. But earlier on in Gaga's tours that I went to, she used to come out at the hotels and see everyone.
2: Yep.
4: So, yeah.
0: And would you go to the hotel, Jem?
4: Oh, my... I did. Oh, my God.
0: This is good. This is good.
2: Gemma, did you ever hang out at a Nova before? Because we had girls, like, camping out at Nova when One Direction arrived. Bieber. Like, hearing that there was going to be interviews.
4: I didn't do that. But I didn't do that at, like, I have. I did that at the radio station in Perth,
0: okay.
2: Yeah, great.
0: As you followed them around the country. Good on you, Jim. How good is that? I mean, Tommy and I saw Lady Gaga supporting the Pussycat Dolls.
5: Oh, yeah. What a time.
0: Oh, my God.
5: It's like the world was upside down.
3: Did the two of you go together?
0: PCD. We started a PCD chant.
3: Yeah.
0: It was a great night out. A good kisser. All right, speaking of music, new Sennheiser headphones, guys. They could be yours if you get our one-note wonder for today. Have a listen.
2: Oh, okay, this is better, Tommy. Well done. Let's go again, thanks. Jess, please.
0: All right.
2: There's a big beat there. We need title, we need artist. If you want those brand new Sennheiser headphones, 13, 24, 10. Could it be Somba, Homewrecker?
0: No,
2: it's not. I can confirm it's not. Happy Wednesday.

0: right, guys. One Note Wonder. Look at the phones go. It is out of control. You can win some Sennheiser headphones. Let's get into it.
1: Fitzy, Whipper and Kate.
2: One Note Wonder.
0: Take the money and run.
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3: One Note. Title, artist, Sennheiser Momentum 5 wireless headphones up for grabs. Let's listen to it. Oh, Alex, kick us off, Alex. What do you think it is?
4: Okay, I have no clue, but I'm just going to go because I thought it started with bass. Bass Waves by Miley Cyrus.
0: The new one by Miley. No, it's not, Alex. Thanks for playing anyway.
3: Atlanta, you're on the way home from school. Do you want to have a crack, Atlanta?
5: Yeah, I think it's Lose My Breath, Destiny's Child.
0: Is it Lose? No.
6: Oh, I love that song.
7: But yeah, me too.
0: Can we hear it again, please? Great. Yes.
3: Tommy, yeah. We usually, if we have a few incorrect guesses, we get a bit more of the song. Is that up our sleeve?
8: We've
3: or
8: got
3: not
8: so
3: yet?
8: Many calls. I'm sure someone will get it correct today.
7: Yeah, they will.
8: Fitz.
0: Hello, Johnny.
9: How you going?
0: Johnny, you're a plumber, are you, mate?
9: I am, mate, yeah.
0: Okay, so you've just knocked off for the day and you want to win some headphones. Oh, what do you think it is? Title and artist?
9: Nelly Furtado, Say It Right.
0: Johnny goes bang.
7: So great. And what a great song.
0: John.
7: How good's Nelly Furtado?
3: John, you're a plumber. Give me a break. Did you have someone in the car who gave it to you or you picked that up yourself?
9: It just comes to my mind and I thought that's it.
7: Yeah, and you love your favourite song is Maneater, isn't it, John?
9: Well, that's what I actually thought it was at the start, but
0: Good on you, Johnny.
7: I love it.
0: He's down the tools, he's got the Sennheiser Momentum 5 wireless headphones. We'll do it all again tomorrow. Well done, Johnny. Enjoy the afternoon. Here she is. Say It Right. Fitzy

0: Rod Laver last night, you little beauty. She plays in Sydney this weekend, Olivia Dean. How good is that? Rain Me In on Nova. It is Fitzy, Whipper and Kate as we drive you home on your Wednesday.
1: I'm getting a bit of a feeling that there's something wrong with Donald Trump.
0: What's happened? Trump? Is it the new death penalty?
1: He was speaking at a political rally in Nebraska on Monday, and he was talking about petrol prices and Iran and what was going on with the war over there and when this war is going to finish, Kate, and he was trying to calm everybody down. He said, look, you know, like, if I'm doing this to make the world a more peaceful place.
0: Yeah.
2: And he's a peacemaker.
1: And I understand that in a way, because Iran can be quite dangerous in that way. But he was talking about if Iran actually attacks America, and this is what he had to say. Have a listen.
3: It's a small price to pay for keeping the world safe, keeping our country safe. They can take out a city. Let them take out Los Angeles. Let them take out San Diego. This is a very small price to pay.
1: What? Now, we know he's a New Yorker.
0: What?
1: So he's thrown in the West Coast there, and he's thrown them under the bus.
2: He's talking about something incredibly serious. It's not a time for a funny aside.
0: Was it meant to be funny?
1: No.
0: Has Gavin Newsom said anything?
1: Well, it would be like Albo saying, look, you know, if, let's say, Japan did attack us, yeah. I mean, let them take out Perth, that's okay. Like, you know.
2: Yeah, get rid of Tassie.
1: Well, that's all right, you know. Like, it's a small price to pay to keeping the world a more peaceful place.
0: I mean, Broken Hill or something like that.
2: Well, like our team, for example, if we had to sacrifice one of us, we would say,
0: you know,
2: I mean, I don't know who we would pick, Fitzy.
0: 3, 2, 1.
2: Whipper would be a small price to pay to lose one member of the team.
0: As long as the rest of the team was fine, then I'm happy to be the sacrificial lamb.
2: Do you know what? We should.
1: Could we take him out?
0: Well, there's a lot of cameras in here.
2: If we get rid of Tommy, at least we don't have to spend money changing the logo.
4: The name, that's true, from a cost point of view.
1: Tom's got a brand new whiteboard, and we've got a 3-hour show now, so I feel like we need him.
2: Is that new?
4: Yeah, it's new.
2: Doesn't look new.
4: Oh, thank you. No, well, it works so hard. That's the thing.
0: Tommy, where did you grow up? Where was that?
4: I grew up in Frankston. Beautiful Frankston.
0: We could let that go.
4: We love everywhere here.
0: Sorry, so nowhere is to be bombed.
4: Yeah.
0: Frankston is a trip.
4: Well, they did nickname it Franganistan, and I do not appreciate that. It's one of its nicknames.
0: That's not fair at all.
2: Wow. That's not very friendly. No,
0: any old girlfriends you still talk to from the old Frangois days?
4: Only the ones on day release. Oh, and then I'll probably give them a quick call. Okay, that's Whipper and Kate on Nova.
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8: Good afternoon. A crash in Kent Town on the parade at Fullerton Road. Also, Kensington Port Rush Road at Kensington Road. Elizabeth Park, Main North Road near Wamba Road affecting Citybound there. Overcam Torrens Road near Churchill Road. One lane is closed Citybound there. Breakdown Sturt on Sturt Road near Marion Road. That is blocking the left-hand lane heading towards the beach. Also, urgent telecommunication works in Underdale Henley Beach Road near Holbrooks Road. Speeds are at 40. Slow down for a speed camera at Peacock Road in the Parklands and the parade Kensington. 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Down to 14 tonight. Nice and sunny for your Thursday tomorrow at a top of 28. And right now it's 22 degrees on Adelaide's Nova 919.
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0: Kesha, TikTok, and Nova, it is Fitzy Whipper Kate for your Wednesday. Oh, what's that? Did you forget to put deodorant on?
1: No, what smells in here?
0: It's not Tom, because you'll know we'd all be running out of the room.
2: I can smell flowers.
1: Do you know what it is, guys? It's the real deal lilac from the Goulburn Lilac City Festival that I attended on the weekend.
0: Oh, have you got lilac wine, Jess?
3: Too, instead of my 50th.
2: That's right.
0: Oh, shivers.
1: No, actually, on Friday night when your party was, Fitzy, I was washing my hair for the festival. No, I
0: did. Two very different events, I think, Fitz.
1: I got a feeling. Yeah. I don't think there was many sore heads coming out of the CWA on Saturday morning.
0: Festival, mate.
1: I did. Well, I'm a Goulburn girl, rural New South Wales in the Tablelands, I think it is. Canberra.
0: Okay.
1: It's not really near
0: Canberra.
1: In and
0: around Canberra.
1: Well, please don't think it's Canberra, because the Goulburnians will be upset if I say it's Canberra. But for people outside New South Wales, that's like the region, right?
0: Canberra.
1: Kind of that
0: okay.
1: area. I was born there in 1978, 75 years of this Lilac City Festival, and they asked me to come back and open it officially.
0: Wow, okay.
1: And it was really exciting. And look, I don't really have, I mean, not that, please don't let this be the reason you tune out. This story, and I know for Fitzy, won't be particularly interesting.
2: No,
1: but
2: it's fine.
1: But do you know how this fills me with such great joy, where I knew I was going not only to basically a flower festival that had such rich heritage that the community has run for 75 years. It's where I was born. My sister and I were born at Goulburn Base Hospital. And so many great – I was in my element.
0: Country.
1: You thought –
0: a couple of check shirts, boots.
1: Well, there was a little bit of that.
0: It's like the front bar fits.
3: There would have been plenty of defibs around as well, just in case someone did.
0: You're suggesting the average age of the festival was above 90?
1: No, that's not true. I did meet some of the lilac queens who were crowned in like 1965. I had afternoon tea with the lilac queens at Garfield House later that day. I had to make a little speech.
0: I love them in Priscilla.
3: How do you open the festival?
1: Well,
3: what do
1: you say? No, you don't say that. I wrote it down and then I made a little joke. It was hilarious.
0: Great, here we go. Okay,
1: joke about how I'm so used to talking rubbish on the radio every afternoon.
0: So you bagged us.
1: No, I didn't. But the thing is, I've written this part down because I wouldn't want to muck this up. 75 years of the Lilac City Festival. So I read the official, declaring it open thing.
0: Big gig, yeah.
1: And then I hung around.
3: To the line, yeah.
1: No, there is no, that's
0: okay, what
1: the
0: about
1: thing.
0: This?
1: There's no punchline.
0: What?
1: There's no punchline. I want to tell you my top three things, right?
3: Okay.
1: Oh, maybe I only have two.
0: Okay.
1: I met the woman who delivered me at hospital.
0: No way.
1: Can I get a round of
0: applause? Yeah, round of applause.
1: What do I do?
0: Lilac applause.
3: Is she still alive?
1: 90. Kate, her name is.
0: Wow. Was she happy to see you, or is she disappointed?
3: Does she remember the labour?
1: Yeah, she does. She does, and so does my mother.
0: Of course your mum does.
1: So I met her and I had a really lovely chat to her. I had so many people from my past that came up. I know this is boring.
0: This is good.
1: This is like life, guys. This is the lifey part of life.
0: This is soul.
1: That when I'm on my deathbed, I'm going to think, you know, what about that day that I went to Goulburn, CWA, and I couldn't get a tea towel, so I had to buy the hand towel. But I bought the tea towel for the festival, for Goulburn, the town. The other exciting thing that I did do on the way in, we drove around and went to, you know, the house I was born in. So I don't know, those poor people that lived in Rain Street saw Sally from Home and Away taking photos of their house at 9 a.m. on Saturday morning.
0: Sure. Yeah,
1: but... Yeah. How exciting when you get to show your 12-year-old daughter Goulburn Jail.
0: Yeah, right, okay. Oh, is it a good jail? I went to the old Melbourne jail.
1: Well, I don't know if it's good.
0: Holidays.
1: I don't know if you can describe it as good.
3: Yeah. Yeah. I've been to the Dubbo jail. Yeah, no, it is. But kids do love that stuff. They can't believe it.
1: We didn't go in.
3: The aroma of lilac is supposed to be relaxing, isn't it?
1: No, that's lavender.
3: That's lavender. Sorry. Right, because I feel like I'm about to go to sleep.
0: If I'm on my deathbed, Fitz, and my life flashes before me and the Lilac Festival turns up, I reckon I'm pretty angry. Hey, just before I walk through the gates, give me the highlights of the past 90 years and the Lilac Festival turns up.
3: I still don't know how you open it. How do you open
1: you
3: the festival?
1: You say, and I officially, I declare the 75th Goulburn Lilac City Festival officially open.
3: Well...
0: And then wake up, everyone.
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18: Absolutely. 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
18: 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This is a really exciting and interesting trial, and the evidence as it runs throughout the course of the trial will surprise and shock everybody who sees it.
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8: Bit of a mess out there for your hump day. Quite a few humps, in fact. Traffic lights playing up in Gulfview Heights on Bridge Road near McIntyre Road. A few crashes to Kenttown, the Parade at Fullerton Road, Kensington, Port Rush Road at Kensington Road, Elizabeth Park, Main North Road near Wamma Road, City Downs. Also, Othingham, Torrens Road near Churchill Road. A breakdown in Sturt on Sturt Road near Marion Road, blocking the left lane heading towards the beach. Urgent telecommunication works, Underdale, Henley Beach Road near Holbrooks Road. Speeds are at 40. Slow down for a speed camera, Osmond Terrace, Norwood. 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Down to 14 tonight, sunny tomorrow in 28, and right now it's 23 degrees on Adelaide's number 919.
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9: I'm Heidi Tilton. The tax office is refusing to back down from a controversial move to stop accepting credit card payments. More than 20 business groups have confronted the ATO at a crisis meeting but say it showed no willingness to delay or reverse the change. From December, a quarter of a million small businesses will lose the option of paying their tax bills by credit card. A pro-Palestinian activist group has sparked outrage after calling for Hamas and Hezbollah to be removed from Australia's list of terror organisations. The revelation comes on the third anniversary of the October 7 terror attacks on Israel, which left 1,200 people dead and hundreds taken hostage. Australia's military base security has been described as a major lapse after undercover US agents managed to breach defence facilities. The Nationals are demanding immediate changes to planning laws after a landmark High Court decision. The courts ruled New South Wales authorities must consider the climate impact of emissions from coal burned overseas when approving mines. The coalition says the ruling threatens thousands of jobs and Australia's reputation as a reliable energy exporter. And Robert De Niro's launched a profanity-laced attack on Donald Trump at a New York rally. The Oscar winner's remarks part of a broader speech accusing the Trump administration of trying to restrict voter rights.
10: And when that coward, that piece of Donald Trump, tries to take our voice and power away, what do we tell him? Your hands off our vote.
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11: Thanks, I'm Will McDonald. Tonight, abduction scare in Paralowie, a teenager arrested for picking up and carrying a young girl. Is your fruit and veg making you sick? 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
2: Fitzy drive home. It's your Wednesday afternoon. Fitzy Whipper Kate starting at 3 o'clock these days. Filling in for Chrissy Swan. But I tell you what, I have great news for anybody who's thinking, man, I've got to get myself into shape. Summer's not far away.
3: Shred.
1: We should just be good health all year round.
2: I'm trying that.
1: What? Good health all year round?
2: Yeah.
1: When?
2: Do you know, I had my four.
1: No, but are you doing that? Are you going to do a full year?
2: I had my four bean mix for lunch.
1: Yeah. I thought so.
2: Why?
1: Because you're red in the cheeks. Holding something
4: and you
1: in.
4: You stink.
2: I know, that's how's this? A 3-minute workout has been said to be more effective than 90 minutes of moderate. They're talking about when you get on a bike, if you go 3 minutes all out, flat out, red zone, bang, I'm pumping for 3 minutes, it is more effective than 90 minutes of moderate cycling.
3: Well, it's, do you know what? It's getting the heart rate up into the red zone.
1: Like interval training and things like that. It's not only 3 minutes.
3: Have you ever done an exercise to test your maximum heart rate?
2: Yeah.
3: Which is usually the beep test.
2: You can do it on an ECG as well, you might say.
3: Yep. What was yours, Whip?
2: Through the roof. It was like, oh my God, you're an extreme athlete.
3: No. It's not the higher, it's not the better. That's the thing.
2: Mine is about, my highest is around 87 beats per minute.
3: No, that's when you're relaxed.
2: No, it's when I'm working out. When I'm relaxed, it's around 50.
1: That's not true.
2: Yeah, it is. That's the level of athlete I am.
1: We need to get a doctor in here.
2: No, we're not getting any doctors. We're not getting any treadmills. No tests to be done. 20 minutes time. We'll get your invites to see Stella Lefty in Nova's Red Room, you little beauty. Up next, though, dilemma for a couple on an aeroplane. What would you do?

0: what Tommy had to do to his mattress after a small accident. There's no other way to get rid of it, was it, buddy? Set the bed on fire.
1: Yeah.
2: Have you had lice? Well, you know, like bed bugs?
1: Yeah, currently.
0: Sometimes you've got to burn them, mate.
1: Absolutely, burn the whole thing.
3: Well, your tummy was on fire that night too.
0: Mm. Don't know what you'd eaten.
1: What a pity.
0: My God.
1: I expected better from you.
0: Drag it to a car park and torch it.
1: Okay.
2: You got something else to say?
0: Yeah, I do. I've got an interesting situation regarding relationships on aeroplanes. If anybody wants to know the strangest thing about Kate Ritchie,
2: Kate Ritchie has a fear. Give us a call now with your predictions.
0: Kate Ritchie has a fear of putting her luggage in the overhead compartment on an aeroplane. Like, it is just, I don't know whether you feel exposed or whether you're concerned that your arms are going to be up too high, or I don't know what it is, but every time there's panic.
2: I don't like it. I will check in even the smallest bag. It's because walking onto a plane for me since a very young age has been a very uncomfortable thing.
0: G'day, guys.
2: It's like I'm being lined up. Because
0: you had a profile.
2: Yeah. And if I talk about it, I sound like I'm up myself, right? Old school up myself.
0: Up the front of the plane myself.
2: But if you're getting onto a plane, you're walking towards an entire plane full of people all facing you.
0: Yeah.
2: And then it's like you're not there. I hate to break it to you. If you're talking about me, I know it. You just don't think I know it. And so they are talking to each other while I'm staring at them.
0: Can you help me with me bag? I've got to get it up there.
2: Anyway, it'll be in the book. I won't waste it here.
3: Chapter 8,
0: overhead compartment. Anyway, this is a situation that I've heard of recently, in fact, in my own world. But this story goes that a couple had started seeing each other. He travels a little bit for work and she doesn't travel much, so she had a different flight status to him, right? Mm-hmm. So he put in for an upgrade. And when it came to the flight, unfortunately, he was the only one that got an upgrade to business class from economy, and she still had the economy seat.
3: Ah, damn.
2: Did
3: Lisa spit it?
0: No, it definitely wasn't Lisa. Here was where the problem lies. She goes on to say that at not one stage did he even flippantly suggest that she should take the business class seat. He said, "I'll see you at the other end."
2: Okay, I want to know how long have they been together?
0: The relationship's over.
2: Yeah, no, but how long were they? And where were they? Was it a long flight?
0: Long enough, yeah.
2: And they were in love, like it was a bit of a hot weekend.
0: Yeah, it was
2: they
0: a
2: were
0: hot
2: going, they were heading off for a hot weekend.
0: Yeah.
2: Okay.
3: It does, you're right though. How long had they been together for? If it was quite new, I can understand, but it's
0: a mate of mine.
2: Oh, so you were saying that you've been married for a while, Fitz. It'd be fine to leave BJ down the back?
3: No. If it was a brand new relationship and you got an upgrade because of your status,
0: yeah.
3: I would be okay with that. But if I've been with BJ for a while,
0: would you let BJ take it though? I mean, she is the queen.
3: For sure. Who? She can have it.
0: So a friend of mine the other day, I could give you a couple of great stories on this actually. He was in business class because it was a work trip. The family decided to tag along. They were in economy.
2: Tag along?
0: Yeah.
2: Oh, that's interesting.
0: On the work
2: like
0: trip.
2: The old balls and chains.
0: So they had to drag them overseas with him.
2: Oh,
0: anyway,
2: God.
0: So he then requested an upgrade for everybody to business class. Unfortunately, all they could do was upgrade him to first.
2: Did he take it? Did he?
0: He gave it to his wife. The other guy. The other great story
3: really?
0: I had.
3: Oh,
2: you didn't. Who
0: no,
2: are
0: I won't
2: these
0: go into
2: people?
0: That one.
2: No, go.
0: No, I tell you what. I have been on a flight before where I saw the husband in the relationship sit in business class while his wife, who was pregnant, keep walking to economy. He's a profiled person that we've had on the show before.
2: Who? Write the name down.
3: Write the name down.
0: It rhymes with Porge and Calamari.
3: There was an article written about that, wasn't
0: was
3: it?
0: Was there really?
2: Did you read that in the paper?
3: Or was that you telling that story?
0: We were on the flight, weren't we, Tommy?
4: Yeah, you saw it in the flesh.
0: And then I was like, oh, George, I assume your wife's coming. There's no other spare seats. Anna, hello.
5: Hi.
0: Do you know someone that's done this, Anna?
5: I do. My old boss had a parent that worked for an airline, so she got flight benefits through that. And on her honeymoon flight, she took the upgrade and ditched new hubby down the back.
3: Oh, I see. Yeah, I no. feel like it's...
2: No!
3: I think it's okay for the wife to do it. I'm okay. Like if the husband does it, it does look very, very bad, Kate. I feel it doesn't go both ways, does it?
0: Why have you chosen to drink your water bottle and not continue this conversation?
2: Because I'm just a bit whiny, aren't I?
0: Yeah. That's why you're in economy, mate. We tried to get you an upgrade. I'm so sorry. We did everything we could.
3: Do you want me to help you with your carry-on? I'll put it up.
0: Thanks so much. Here's Jojo.
2: Go on.

0: Thank you, Jojo. It's your Wednesday afternoon. Fitzy with McCade. Thanks to Chemist Warehouse. Fitzy wants to talk about interesting body parts.
1: Isn't it a wonderland?
2: Your body is a wonderland.
3: Is it?
2: Read an article today, Kate. 6 human body parts that we don't really need and could easily live without. Do you want to throw a cup?
1: Kate's got a few of your
2: ex-boyfriends under the bus here, Kate. But do you guys want to throw a couple at me to see if they're in there?
0: Do you want serious answers or comical answers?
2: Well, no. Well, it's
3: appendix removed.
2: Yep, that's number one. Well done, Kate.
0: Tonsils.
2: Why do we have an appendix? This is the thing. In recent years, evidence has emerged showing that the organ contains a large amount of immune cells, helping the body fight germs as well as holding beneficial bacteria to help digestion run smoothly. That's why we have an appendix. But if it's gone, it doesn't matter. It can be very painful and it can kill you. It can poison you.
3: If you leave it in.
0: There's a small operation that some gents have when they're born, and I would argue you don't need that.
3: A foreskin.
2: What?
0: Yeah.
2: No, well, that's not a
3: body
2: part.
3: But that's not a body part.
2: It's not a body part.
0: Isn't it?
2: No, it's not a body part.
3: It's like having your ears pinned.
0: No, it's not.
2: Mm. Coming in at number two is the gallbladder.
0: No, you don't need your gallbladder.
2: No, you don't need that. Oh. So the gallbladder, that's quite a common surgery, getting removed. More than 1.2 million removals done each year. That's just in the US. But I know gallstones can be very, very painful. Mm. So I didn't know that the gallbladder, that stores and concentrates bile. But our bile is, we only ever see that when we've had a big night out, haven't we? Yeah. So we don't need the gallbladder.
0: You should also get a price on these on the black market just in case you're running short on cash.
2: Sell my gallbladder.
1: Put it on Facebook Marketplace.
2: Yeah. These two are pretty obvious. Tonsils, wisdom teeth. Okay. Yeah. Everyone had their wisdom teeth out here?
3: Yeah,
0: tonsils are a good indicator of being run down though, aren't they? Like when you're growing up through your teenage years and you're pushing it too hard, first thing to go on your indicator is your tonsils. And you go, oh, I've got a sore throat.
3: Yeah, but sometimes they're just a pain in the backside, aren't they? They're permanently infected for some.
2: This is an interesting one. The palmaris longus, a muscle in the forearm. This muscle runs from your inner forearm to the palm. It's used whenever you flex your wrist. From typing on a keyboard, opening a jar, writing and more, 25% of people in the world are born without one. Now, to see if you have this muscle, hold your hand up and your palm faces flat and you pinch your thumb and your middle finger together and you see if the tendon rises just before your palm in the middle of your wrist. That's the palmaris longus. Now, a lot of people don't have that and you don't really need it, but if you have one and you removed it now, you would struggle for a bit to type and to do those basic things, but you would learn how to deal without it.
0: You don't need your heart. Kate Ritchie's been getting away with that for a while. You don't need your body hair. Because that was
3: Yes, you do. It stops dirt getting in all the orifices.
0: I meant like that body hair was protective when we were hunting and we were walking through long grass, the body hair would protect your genitals.
2: Hair's not a body part. It's not a body part. And the other one
3: he's just got
2: is
3: that thing he does where he just feels the need to, you know, fill the void.
2: There's a leg muscle called the plantaris, which is around, that's down the back. It's a small, thin muscle of the lower leg. You may have heard of tennis leg. And sometimes when people think they've done a calf muscle, you hear a massive pop. It's like a gunshot going off. But that's your plantaris. So you don't really need that one as well. You don't need an operation or get that fixed and you can still continue life. Isn't that fascinating?
0: You do need...
2: Well done, Fitzy.
0: Okay, that's
2: that
0: interesting,
2: really
0: Fitz.
2: Well done.
0: You do need your thumb. I nearly lost mine during book week. I'm still recovering because I was obviously helping Kate with May's outfit and I haven't been able to do anything and I've been in a brace sort of suffering through the past...
3: You know what I think we don't need, Fitz?
0: Guys, why are you rubbing it?
2: Stelly Lefty. Wow.
0: Don't need the tongue.
2: We've got invites, have we?
3: Yeah, invitations. She's going to be live in Nova's Red Room. And now is the time to win those invitations. Give us a call, 13 24 10. Fitzy, Whipper and Kate on Nova.
4: 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Traffic lights playing up in Goldview Heights on Bridge Road near McIntyre Road, a crash Elizabeth Park, Main North Road near Wamma Road, also Irvingham Torrens Road near Churchill Road, one lane is closed city bound there, and urgent telecommunication works in Underdale, Henley Beach Road near Holbrooks Road, speeds are at 40. Looking to eat healthier? Rainbow Fresh salads are grown as nature intended, seed, sun and soil. 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Local, it's better for you. Down to 14 tonight, sunny tomorrow and 28. And right now it's 22 degrees on Adelaide's Nova 919.
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0: your invites to the next Nova's Red Room, Stella Lefty.
1: Oh, how good is it, Kate? Like, how intimate. It's so... You can be right up the front, just... Stella!
0: I know, it's the best way to see it. And guess who has scored the invitations? Well done to Shane, Big Bad Shano, him and his wife.
2: Shano.
0: Gonna be there on the night. Stella Lefty's debut album, Long Way Home, is out now, featuring her smash hit, Boston. We just heard it.
3: Yeah, just got a message from Stella then. She said, please don't yell out like that at
1: Stella!
3: Me. No, don't yell at me.
0: Well, because it's so intimate. There's
1: no room for that.
3: Okay, no, she doesn't care.
0: Coming up next, though, I'm going to reveal... the one takeaway drink that could ruin your job interview.
3: Okay.
0: Don't do it. It's not a whiskey.
3: It's not a whiskey.
0: It's not a whiskey, but I do have something that might help you get the job. Harry Styles, Aperture on

0: Love the sound. Harry Styles, Aperture. Thanks to Chemist Warehouse, it is Fitzy. With our caterers, we drive you home on this Wednesday afternoon, Kay Ritchie.
1: Now, I saw this story floating around during the week because people, slightly older people, maybe more mature, experienced people in the workplace, had their thoughts on a younger generation swanning into job interviews in a much different fashion to the old days. Have a listen to this.
2: My Gen Z candidates are showing up to their interviews with iced coffee, iced latte in hand. It is perceived that when you show up with an iced coffee or an iced latte, that this interview is just like a stop on your list of errands for the day. It looks a little too casual to me. Don't show up with iced coffee or the iced latte. Say that for well before the interview or after the interview, go and get one.
1: Now, I agree. And especially don't turn up with it if you're running late as well. Sometimes I do that if I'm 10 minutes late, but I managed to get a coffee. I'm so sorry I'm late.
3: It's in America. Starbucks is just so massive in America that it is on the go, isn't it? And they're huge cups. How big are
0: massive,
3: the cups?
0: Yeah.
1: Do you want that much milk in your belly?
0: No, you don't. What if you turned up to an interview with a can of soft drink? Oh, I'm just having a Fanta.
3: No.
0: I'm just having a Fanta.
1: I'd love to see you come into a job interview sucking a mellow yellow with a straw. Yeah.
0: What if you walked in?
3: Or a litre of Monster energy drink.
1: Yeah, exactly.
0: Can say a bit about, what if I turn up with a chalky protein milk? And the guy would go, this guy's into his fitness.
1: But that would be obvious at
0: 30.
1: Well, they would be saying, why have you got Fitzy's protein bar with you?
3: I do love the news every night when you see some young person rocking up to the court system just with one of those huge cans of energy drink.
1: Yeah, I know.
3: And you go, oh, okay. Well, you haven't slept for 3 days, but good luck with the case.
1: Well, they've been nervous.
0: What if you turned up for the job interview
1: and
0: you had a Fanta? And you went, hey, I got you a Mountain Dew, got you a lift or something.
1: In a can?
0: In a can. Yeah, hey, I got you a Passiona.
1: I would never say no to a it's not even called Passiona, is it?
0: I don't know anymore.
1: It's called
0: Kirk's Pasito.
1: Pasito. Yeah.
3: If you were half smart, you'd find out what the boss's coffee order is and you rock up with their coffee.
1: No, that is crawling. I wouldn't trust someone that turned up with my coffee order.
0: Okay. 13-24-10, we're going to get onto this. Could you pick a liar? If you can, you can win $1,000. We're going to hear a story from one of us next. But right now, brand new song from Taylor Swift. It's called Cleveland on Nova.

0: 21 from Taylor Swift, Cleveland. A few Taylor Swift snobs in the studio. Oh, my God. Jess, unbelievable. That is a great track. Are you on board or not?
1: I like the vibe of it. I don't necessarily like the lyrics. They're a little bit... And I'm a big Swiftie, so I think I can say it. They're embarrassing to me. I'm sorry,
0: snob.
1: Guys.
0: You're an absolute
1: I'm sorry
0: snob.
1: To bring it down
0: it's one of the best songs she's ever written. We've got $1,000 to give away.
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3: What is the truth?
2: What's your verdict? What exactly happens inside a jury room? 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
0: Order.
4: The Jury Season 2 on SBS, we love this. $1,000 cash to give away. So one of us, today it's Whipper. And we're going to go to our guest today. Nicole, are you there?
5: I'm here.
4: Hi, okay, Nicole. Great. So Nicole, today Whipper will tell us a story. Then Kate and I will have 30 seconds to quiz him on that story. Then you have to make the decision whether you think the story is a lie or if it's true.
6: Yeah, give us if the verdict.
4: If you get it correct... You get $1,000. It is the jury skeleton in the garden, but we do know that the Whipper has skeletons in the closet.
0: I don't think I've ever
4: lied.
0: Well, it's a bit of an easy one, Nicole, because I don't think I've ever lied. Nicole.
7: Oh, you started?
0: Yeah.
7: Oh. Nicole, lying. Your moves, your lips are moving.
4: Your body language.
7: Oh, I got you.
0: Nicole, Kate's not the only actor in the studio. And the reason I say that is when I was younger, I was, how do you say it, scouted. I was scouted to be in a film which was, they were recruiting talent out of Melbourne at the time for a film that was to be shot overseas. And the name of the movie, which was offered to me, I said no because I was busy at the time. The name of the movie that was offered for me to star in was Beware of Greeks Bearing Guns. And I said, I'm sorry, I'm studying at TAFE right now. I can't go to Greece to film that.
6: Okay, can we start our questioning? What year was that?
0: 1998.
6: How old were you then?
0: 19.
6: Were they
0: okay,
6: going to pay
4: but,
6: you?
0: Yep.
4: But it's a Greek movie. Why are they looking for Australian kids?
0: Because there's such a big Greek community in Melbourne.
6: Yeah,
4: did they film it in Australia?
0: No, it was a Australian production company, but it was to be filmed in Greece.
6: Who else was in it?
0: Other Greek-looking people.
6: Yeah, which other big Australian names?
0: A girl called Vaya.
4: Are you Greek?
0: No, I'm not.
6: But hairy.
0: But look a little ethnic, you know.
6: Okay.
4: Nicole. So I've also done some research for you, Nicole, while you're there. Beware of Greeks Bearing Guns was a movie, but it was in 2000. So you're around the mark. Ooh, there, Webb.
0: That's interesting.
4: You are around the mark. But it is. It was done in the Greek language. So I don't know why. Actually, there was...
7: Fitzy, what are you doing?
0: Helping out.
4: I want Nicole to win the $1,000 case.
0: So, look, the timing seems to work here, Nicole. $1,000, am I telling the truth or is that a big fat lie?
5: Well, I was going to say a big fat lie, but after those words, I'm questioning if I'm right or wrong now.
0: Okay.
4: Nicole, there's another one as well. There was Zoe Carides, which I think is an Australian actress, was in the movie.
0: Correct. Yes. It's all starting to piece together nicely, isn't it, Nick?
5: Look, I'm going to change my mind and I'm going to say true.
0: You won $1,000. Beware of Greeks Bearing Guns.
6: I'm sorry for doubting you, Fitzy. You did help.
0: Starring Whipper. No, he's at Arms Glen TAFE doing his building course.
4: Do you know what role you were supposed to do?
0: I was a stunt double.
6: He was the Dol Marty.
0: I was a stunt double to a Greek guy that could actually act.
4: That is
0: well
4: funny.
0: Done, Nick. Congratulations.
5: Awesome. Thank you.
0: Pretty easy and a great movie. More cash tomorrow, you little beauty, if you don't mind. It's Fitzy Whipper Kate on your Wednesday afternoon.
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3: Quite a few crashes out there at the moment. Dulwich, Fullerton Road near Dulwich Avenue, Elizabeth Park Main, North Road near Wamma Road, Irvingham, Torrens Road near Churchill Road, traffic lights playing up Goldview Heights Bridge Road near McIntyre Road, urgent telecommunication works in Underdale, Henley Beach Road near Holbrooks Road, speeds are at 40. Ongoing works, Happy Valley Main, South Road near Chandler Seal Road, 40 both ways there. Check your speed, McGill Road, McGill, and South Terrace in the Parklands. Just finished cramming road trip essentials into the bag? Nice. 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Incorrect use could be harmful. And the 14 tonight, sunny tomorrow at a top of 28. And right now it's 23 degrees on Adelaide's Nova 919.
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0: speaker or your phone.
2: Thumbs up.
20: That's brilliant.
0: Yeah. Stream Fitzy, Whipper and Kate wherever you are.

0: wrapped up her shows at Rod Laver. This weekend, Olivia Dean in Sydney, and then I think she rolls on to Brizzy, possibly Thursday. Just awesome. Over to you, Ryan James.
1: How good are kids?
2: I'm just a kid.
1: And how good is parenting? And you know what? I don't usually make attention or pay attention to social media when it comes to parenting tips, but this one caught my eye.
0: Okay.
1: And you know what? It's just a man who was running and... look, I don't know. This had an effect on me. I got quite emotional. So he starts it off by saying, "Kate, I stopped shouting at my kids for a week and here's what I noticed." And I went, "Oh, this is great advice."
0: Yeah, good start. Nice one.
1: Number one, we were late for everything. Number two, no one brushed their teeth. Number three, the kids had 238 fights. And number four, no one got up for school. Then he finishes it off with, "For amazing parenting tips, follow me."
3: Okay. So many tips on the internet of what to thought. Do.
0: You know the most frustrating thing I reckon as a parent, as we talk about the school holidays wrapping up, is when you do yell and no one cares. Like when you raise
3: all
0: your voice.
3: All it does is upset you.
0: Yeah, and you you know what? I'm about to launch and when I launch, you kids are going to behave.
1: No one cares. I have been measuring BJ's... There's been a couple of times lately. I mean, she's got a 17 and a 13-year-old boy now, and both of them are pushing back a little bit, but she has... It's been a couple of times lately, Kate, where she's raised her voice and I can hear it in the house and I go, okay, she's going hard here.
3: I love that you're saying raised her voice. I know what you mean. You mean screaming.
1: Well, it is. And you know what?
3: I do it too.
1: When I hear her scream, then I will come down just to back her up. But I can tell, even Lenny will see me walking down the stairs and he'll go, whoa, she's having a real crack here. Mm-hmm.
0: Tommy, how do you go? Because you're not a screaming sort of person.
4: No,
3: not a screamer.
4: No, my wife, she's the...
0: So you will say, "You kids, you better behave or I'll tell my wife, your mum, to yell."
4: Send wife in with the helmet.
1: Do you deepen your voice, Tom, like you do with a dog?
0: Hey, boy, let down. Get back. Boy.
4: But the annoying thing is when you get a sore throat after shouting. Do you guys get that when you've shouted so hard, you get a sore throat?
0: Get a bit of a sore pocket when I'm shouting at the bar, Tom.
1: It's not a good feeling, is it, when you're yelling at the kids? But it does work.
0: No, it doesn't.
1: It does work.
3: You know, I don't know if it does. All you're doing is look. I am no expert. But by yelling, aren't you then teaching them that to be heard you need to yell?
1: Yeah, I know, but I know, this guy is right. I stopped shouting at my kids for a week and here's what I noticed. We were late for everything.
0: Oh, my God.
1: No one brushed their teeth before school. The kids had 238 fights and no one got up in time for school.
0: Easy.
1: Every single day for a week.
0: Everything went to plan.
1: Follow me for more parenting tips.
0: All right, after the news, guys. Which Aussie city is now the friendliest city in the world? And the stats are in, guys. We're going to find out just after Heidi's news.
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12: Quite a few crashes out there at the moment. Dulwich, Fullerton Road near Dulwich Avenue, Elizabeth Park Main North Road near Wamma Road, Irvingham Torrens Road near Churchill Road, traffic lights playing up Goldview Heights Bridge Road near McIntyre Road, urgent telecommunication works in Underdale Henley Beach Road near Holbrooks Road, speeds are at 40. Ongoing works, Happy Valley Main South Road near Chandler Seal Road, 40 both ways there. Check your speed, McGill Road, McGill, and South Terrace in the Parklands. Just finished cramming road trip essentials into the bag? Nice. Bag lifting muscle ache, that's one for Panadol Extra. 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Incorrect use could be harmful. And the 14 tonight, sunny tomorrow at a top of 28. And right now it's 23 degrees on Adelaide's Nova 919.
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15: Good afternoon, I'm Heidi Tiltons. Australia has fallen more than 120,000 homes behind the federal government's housing accord target. New ABS data shows around 356,000 homes have been completed in the first 2 years of the scheme,

0: well short of the 480,000 needed to remain on track. Aussies have been warned to prepare for a summer of extreme weather driven by a predicted super El Nino. Anthony Albanese has spoken at the pre-COP summit in Fiji, warning that a failure to cut global emissions is fueling increasingly severe climate events.
1: We're expecting a summer of floods, of cyclones, of extreme heat and extreme behaviour. Because the science told us that if we didn't act to address global emissions, this is precisely what would occur.
0: Australia's privacy watchdog has launched an investigation into an app used by some cheap smart glasses. The Chinese company behind Hey Cyan is allegedly failing to answer questions about who can access information recorded by the off-brand glasses and where that data is stored. Australia Post has revealed its Christmas delivery cutoffs. Parcels need to be sent by December 21 for interstate deliveries or December 22 if they're staying within the same date. And Taylor Swift is taking a two-song approach to next year's Grammys. She's submitted The Fate of Ophelia for Record of the Year and I Knew It, I Knew You is going for Song of the Year. Now let's hear what's happening on Nine News tonight.
2: Thanks, I'm Will McDonald. Tonight, abduction scare in Paralowie, a teenager arrested for picking up and carrying a young girl. Is your fruit and veg making you sick? 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Plus, we meet the new 36ers recruit as he jets into Adelaide. Nine News, your news, nightly at 6 on 9 and 9 Now.
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7: Welcome to the show. It is officially your Wednesday evening. Win Wednesday, win the week. And I tell you who's had a big win today. And that's the wonderful town of Melbourne. I don't know if you've heard of it, guys. Really small town.
6: Yeah.
7: It has taken out the top crown as the world's friendliest city.
6: In the entire world.
7: That's right, in the entire world. Well done, Melbourne. That's celebrations at the Floral Clock tonight, I think, around the Botanic Gardens be just huge.
10: Well done.
7: Perth came in at number six. Well done, Perth.
6: But you're from Melbourne.
7: Yeah.
10: What are the other, can I ask what the other sort of cities are around the world?
6: Perth was six out of all of the, yep. Okay, yep.
7: Number two was Oporto in Portugal, not the burger place.
10: Oh, what a beautiful
7: Oporto.
10: Place. I mean, I've had a couple of knuckles there, but apart from that, the people there are beautiful.
7: Porto.
6: Porto.
7: Yeah, Porto. What, did you write Oporto deliberately to do that, Ollie? He's tried to stuff me up there. Porto in Portugal. No. Well done, guys. And if you've ever been to Seoul in South Korea, congratulations. They are the third friendliest city on the planet.
10: Beautiful. What a great part
7: celebrations
10: of South Korea, yeah.
7: All throughout the world tonight. Coming out next, are you on an iPad detox?
11: New York

0: song.
1: It's not a stupid song. It's not Olivia Rodrigo. We love that song. It is Fitzy Whipper Kate. Thanks to Chemist Warehouse, guys. It's your Wednesday, halfway through the week.
0: Now, everybody can get involved in this. 13, 24, 10. Are you detoxing? And I mean from devices and iPads and video games and all of that. Now, it may not be the right time to ask. We've just had the school holidays. Some schools are back. Some are about to go back. And usually during the holidays, the kids tend to have maybe excess.
1: Extra.
0: Yeah, excess. Extra. We did the opposite. We did, going into the holidays, we are not having the iPad.
2: Well, do you know what we did? We went to work with Mum and Dad. Remember that?
0: Well, you
2: had to go into work with Mum and Dad.
1: Oh, back
0: in the old
1: day.
0: Dad's
1: well, got a computer.
0: But isn't that kind of great, though? You get to go and see what Mum and Dad actually do.
1: Yeah, we used to use stamps in the office and things.
2: My old man was a sparky. It was the worst thing ever. I used to sit there just watching him. It was so boring.
0: Well, see, you needed an iPad, didn't you? I mean, God forbid you read a book. Anyway, we have...
1: where are you at?
0: You know, with it. It's not going well.
1: Okay.
0: And so give me a call, 13 24 10. If you have attempted to decrease iPad use, even just watching the TV, although that is better.
2: You can't detox altogether, can you?
0: Yeah, you can. You got to go cold.
2: Cold turkey.
0: Cold turkey. Because I think the issue is that don't worry, I've tried all of it. I've tried to be more lenient and I've tried to think that the child in the family can make the decisions for themselves around the iPad. Yeah. Do you know what I mean?
1: How's that going?
0: So if I say we're using it too much, the attitude is different when you have it. I think some kids are completely different kids when they are looking for the iPad or they want it or they've been on it. It's an absolute meltdown. And I think that sometimes you're doing them a favour by taking it away completely because they do not have the ability, I don't believe, this is only my opinion, to regulate it themselves.
1: No.
0: They just cannot.
1: To me, it's one of those things where you talk about social media, you talk about computer games and the addiction. The iPad is addictive, right? Or that sort of tablet is addictive depending on what they're watching, along with the different forms of entertainment is addictive.
0: Yep.
1: And you still need to be a parent and you still need to put the guardrails up. They need and require the guardrails for you to parent.
0: I think, though, sometimes, well, for me, that you worry about them being upset with you. Like, I would like to think that the relationship is just like, it's just really cruisy and we just really respect each other. And you pick up what I'm putting down here.
1: Sure.
0: You know that these rules are going to help you, but it doesn't work like that. And I think that you can back yourself into a corner by trying to be too nice. Because ultimately, it can be used against you, and then there are just no. I mean, it's your job for them not to like you. I had someone tell me once, if your kids, especially reach the teenage age, and they don't want to have a bar of you, you've done exactly what you're meant to do, because they are meant to become their own identity.
1: Okay.
2: Yeah.
1: Okay. Hello, Kelly.
2: Interesting.
1: Welcome to the show.
3: Thanks, guys.
1: Talk to us about digital detox.
3: Oh, I just think it's a good idea because they turn into little brats and, they don't get any chores done or anything like
0: no.
3: that.
0: No. Do you notice a really big change in their character with or without?
3: 100%.
0: Yeah.
3: 100%.
1: They're
3: just obnoxious. They
1: suck tantrums. Thanks, Kelly. Kelly's just
2: What's your username on TikTok there, Kelly? I'll check it out. Hey, Mark, you've gone one step further. What have you done, mate?
4: For periods of time, we cancelled all the subscriptions.
0: Oh, did you?
1: Yeah.
2: Unsubscribe. So what, Netflix and all that kind of stuff?
4: Netflix,
2: streaming?
4: Disney Prime, everything was gone.
2: Gotcha.
1: Mark, I did a bit of a deal today, and it's slightly conditional based on performance.
2: Congratulations. Was it lucrative?
1: It was, and there was a handshake involved as well.
2: What kind of car was it that the person bought off you?
1: No, Tom, that wasn't the sort of deal. Anyway, it was with my little man, Jack.
0: Okay. How old's he?
1: Jack is 10 years old. Mm. He wants to get a new... like monitor and a hard drive, right, to play video games on. So here's the deal. He said, you need to – I said, we can do a deal. And I've been thinking about what it might look like. And then I said, I'll have an answer by the end of the week. So he pushed me on it today. And I said, okay, we'll do a deal.
2: Yeah, right. Yeah.
1: And we shook hands.
0: Do you know they're not? Your child is not a collie.
1: Yeah, we shook hands while buying spray paint in Bunnings today.
2: Did he clock on that day? No.
1: No, he didn't. Anyway, so the agreement is that he will get the new PC set up.
2: Sucked in.
1: He comes in the top 10 of cross country, which takes place next February. So I needed a balancer to go, all right, well, I know how much you're going to enjoy the game stuff. So what can we build between now and then? So
0: it is your style of parenting.
1: We are going to.
2: It is. Yeah, this is right
0: real. Up. So it's the real deal.
1: No,
2: so it's 6 months off before he could get it.
1: 6 months off. He's got to earn it. He really has to earn it. And the thing is, I said, that's right up a training program because I want him to know what it feels like to earn something. And
2: so
1: I'll do
2: ChatGPT did that for you?
1: Yeah, no, I didn't use Claude. And then I said, I'm going to train with you as well, and we're going to write our times down.
2: What? And you're competing?
1: And well, I'll have the stopwatch. And I'm going to find out what the times were for the grade 5 kids, all right, to see what sort of times we need to work towards. And that
2: what
1: was,
2: if he comes 11th?
0: And that's what I was going to say. What happens when he doesn't earn it and you go... Yeah. Well, now I feel bad, and I'm going to make him feel bad, so he gets it anyway.
1: No, we're hard. We're absolutely hard. We're cutthroat at my joint.
0: You are not.
1: Yeah, I got it for him yesterday. No, that was a handshake that took place today, so that's what the deal will look like.
2: Then Grand Theft Auto 6 comes out, mate. You don't see your kid for 3 years, and then all of a sudden he's
1: top 10.
2: Stealing hotted up cars, you know what I mean? Like,
0: it's a nightmare.
1: I won't know him by then.

0: Pop, Charlie XCX. I love it on Nova. It's Fitzy, Whipper, Kate, Wednesday afternoon. Marriages. They don't always go to plan, guys. As you grow up, sometimes you drift apart, people change, and you realise that maybe I was just with that person for a season, and we move on for the rest of our lives.
1: Oh, don't go at seasons. Come on.
2: It sounds so amicable.
0: Yeah, it can be, and this is exactly what this guy's done. I don't even know his name. He has written here on social media, "Major life update, friends. Chloe and I have made the difficult decision to divorce. It's a mutual decision. No hearts were broken or feelings hurt. We are still friends. Have any questions?" Well, so he's then invited people to ask questions.
2: About the divorce. I like it because when I read this story, I thought this is a great opportunity to pop it up and you know what? We're getting divorced. We're going to say that we're still friends. Ask some questions, and that'll stop you guys standing at the school gate coming up with answers of your own.
0: So many questions came in, Kate. So on social media, he answered the questions.
1: Who did you sleep with, Steve?
0: No. What happened was the first question. We both feel that our lives are no longer compatible and that a future together would lead to unfair compromise on both sides. Next question. What about Millie and Bug? I assume that's the kids.
1: Yeah. Chloe will be call the kids Bug.
0: Yeah, Chloe will be taking them.
3: It'd be the
0: pet. Or the dogs.
3: Yeah, it'd be the pet.
0: Why,
3: the dogs?
0: Tom?
3: Well, I think that's probably more of a natural assumption.
1: Bug. What because would Bug no, be well, short
0: bug,
1: for?
0: Buggy Bear, or it could be a nickname.
2: Are there
0: kid?
2: No children?
1: I don't know any Bugs.
0: Tom, just don't interrupt by suggesting the dogs are not kids.
2: Let's assume they're pets because if they were children, I wouldn't want you to be reading their names out.
1: But wait up. If they were children, he's just gone, Chloe will be taking them. I don't want anything
0: to do with them. No, not for me, mate. Chloe can have them. Make sure you feed them at night. How do I act navigating the relationship moving forward? No. Chloe and I are still friends and we still hang out. Please don't shy away from discussing the events with us.
2: You just made that whole thing up. You can't read it. You haven't read it. The friend is asking.
0: I mean, you can pull it apart or just go with it.
2: No, because it's ridiculous.
3: It's got a typo, and one typo will throw whip.
0: No,
3: like
0: Tommy,
3: this.
0: I can't read that font.
2: But what do you mean?
1: I love how we just throw it.
0: What's Lansing? Are you staying in Lansing?
2: That's the suburb.
1: Oh, that's where they are.
0: Is that the name of their kid,
1: no,
0: Lansing?
1: No, that's when you stalk Lance Armstrong.
0: Oh, Chloe Lance. Is, we are selling the house. Chloe's the dog, remember?
1: Right.
0: We'll move into an apartment. Oh, sorry, Chloe, Jess, I can't see, mate. Chloe will move into an apartment
4: and I will temporarily
0: be staying here until my opera contracts send me elsewhere.
2: You didn't even make that bit up, guys, if you're listening. That's true.
1: It's the prep monster.
0: Do you know what? I want to throw this out. 13, 24, 10. Maybe you've been in a situation on how you announced your divorce. I've been to an engagement party where the guy got up and said, "I won't be making a speech. Any questions?" And the questions just started coming in. It's a great idea.
1: Like, what questions do you ask at an engagement party?
0: Oh, tell us about
1: six times seven.
0: Tell us about how you and Sophia met.
2: But what if nobody cares and they're there for the free drinks?
0: Well, they're there because they're friends. I like the idea of going, we're not here to make a speech. If anyone's got any questions, we can have question time.
1: You should know anyway. Mm. You're mates with them.
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6: 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Quite a few crashes on our roads at the moment. Hectorville, St. Bernard's Road, Gillis Plains, Tarton Road near Northeast Road, Morfitt Vale, O'Sullivan Beach Road near Main South Road, and traffic lights playing up Goldview Heights on Bridge Road near McIntyre Road. want your salads to stay fresher longer? 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Local, it's better for you. Down to 14 tonight, sunny tomorrow and 28. And right now it's 22 degrees on Adelaide's Nova 919.

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0: Grab yourself away. Very important. Tampa City on Nobody's Fitzy. Whipper Kate for your Wednesday. What do you got, Ryan?
1: Let's talk about heaven. Let's talk about a slice of heaven. Because this is the thing. We can't really talk about heaven because nobody's been there.
0: Haven't they?
1: You can't. Well, this is the thing. This is an unbelievable story of a man by the name of Gabe Prirot, is his name. Now, Gabe in 2021 had an electric skateboard accident. He was doing 50 k's an hour, Kate, and he fell off and suffered a traumatic brain injury.
0: Oh,
1: went
0: Gabe.
1: into a coma for 18 days.
2: Oh, wow.
1: When he came out of the coma, he said, "Mum, Dad, I've been up to heaven."
0: Wow.
1: "And guess what? I saw Jesus." Now, Gabe has just gone on Fox News, breakfast television show over there, to talk about running into Jesus. Have a listen.
3: "I love how, you know, all these other testimonies, they didn't meet a female Jesus. They didn't meet a soft or a passive Jesus. Jesus is a man. And especially in America, he's been misrepresented as if he's some just tolerant guy. It's not the Jesus I met. He's a lion. But he's not a lion angry against me. He's a lion angry for me."
4: "And what did he look like when you saw him?"
3: "Pure fire. 5'11", like 6 feet, yet as tall as eternity. Like an ocean of love, yet his eyes were burning white. I mean, talk about testosterone, like a Mustang, I'm telling you. He's the Lion of Judah, and there's a roar within his voice."
0: Speaks very well.
1: Jesus sounded like this. Sounded like a Mustang. But he was only about 5'11".
0: Short fella.
1: He did throw in 6 foot, didn't he?
2: And then he said, high as far as eternity or something?
1: Yeah, he was,
2: tall as eternity.
1: Which is like, well, but if he was as tall as eternity, well, how are you throwing out 5'11" and a half or 6 foot?
0: Can I just, I'm not completely across religion, but when you are supposed to go to heaven, aren't you meant to meet God?
1: Well,
2: it depends.
1: Jesus is the son of God.
0: Yeah, but so he'd be hanging out with Dad. So Dad's got to be busy.
2: What if Dad's having the day off?
0: If your son's on the gate, right? "Can you work the shift this weekend, Jesus? Because I've got the lawns to do." But you would be a little bit disappointed.
2: There
0: if
2: wouldn't
0: you got
2: be
0: to
2: lawns then.
0: Heaven, and God wasn't working that day.
1: Well, and probably not the question, what did he look like? What did Jesus look like? I would have asked who were the other celebrities up there in heaven? Like, who did you hang out with for 18 days while you were in a coma?
0: And who didn't make it? You know what I mean? Which celebrities didn't make it?
1: Notable absences. Yeah. So Jesus has the long hair, the Bible, what his depiction is of, it's long
0: correct.
1: Hair.
0: Yeah.
1: Well, I don't know. Like, are there other scriptures that say that it's definitely a man? Like, could it be a female?
0: Well, we were in LA and there's the Hollywood Boulevard area near Hollywood and Highland, and there's people that will dress up and there's Michael Jackson impersonators.
1: Oh, he got into a fight when
0: we
1: were there,
0: remember?
1: Yeah, he
0: did, with Darth Vader,
1: Prince,
0: I think.
1: And Prince, yeah.
0: That's right, and there was a bit of a scuffle on the street. And that gave away that they weren't the real ones.
1: Yes.
0: But Jesus was there.
2: Because they're dead.
0: And, well, that's, well, yeah. And Jesus was there. And then we looked over, Tommy, didn't we? I think Burger King was across the road, or Hungry Jack's or something.
5: Yep, that was Burger King, yep.
0: And Jesus was tucking into a hamburger.
1: I found it quite weird. Like, it was actually quite calming seeing Jesus, but then walking past him and staring at him.
0: Yeah.
1: I found it quite beautiful until he said, "That'll be $5 for looking at me." Then I got into a fight with him. I don't think that went down well with Jesus.
0: And then went and got another hamburger. All right, come in, let's go.
2: Are you going to buy the book?
0: Yeah, that guy has got a book out, hasn't he?
2: No, that's what I noticed at his feet there.
0: He's trying to
2: buy the book.
0: Not the Bible.
2: The book, guys.
0: Gideon's.
1: I went back to the hotel and his book was there, which I found
2: Everyone got a copy. You get a copy.
0: Thank you very much. Come over next, guys. One of the worst cases of cheating in sport. You're not going to believe what one marathon runner has done. We'll tell you next.
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5: Quite a few crashes on our roads at the moment. Hectorville, St. Bernard's Road, Gillis Plains, Tartan Road near Northeast Road, Morford Power, O'Sullivan Beach Road near Main South Road. A breakdown in Black Forest on South Road near the tram line. Traffic lights playing up Goldview Heights on Bridge Road near McIntyre Road. Urgent telecommunication works under Vale Henley Beach Road near Holbrooks Road. Speeds are at 40. And Slade Emperor, Speed Camera, Fitzroy Terrace, North Adelaide and Greenhill Road, Burnside. 40 Winks, 40 Frenzy is here. 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Down to 14 tonight, sunny tomorrow at a top of 28. And right now it's 22 degrees on Adelaide's Nova 919.
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26: Hi, lovers. This is Jennifer Lopez. This is Me Now, a love story.
0: I know that it's a sort of a dramatised version of your story, but that part where they talk about your friends getting together and saying you're a sex addict...

0: you live near me. It's bin night tonight. Already taken them out, guys. Already dragged them out this morning, yeah. Because we were away last week, so the rubbish built up, and then I had to kind of really stamp it down. I picked up Francesca and used her like some sort of plunging rod just into the bin, just squashing everything down. Thanks for that, Francesca, if you're listening. Love you, darling.
1: Can you run round to my place and put mine out as
0: well? Yep, done.
1: I want to talk about cheating, but cheating in sports.
0: Okay.
1: And I don't mean, I mean, not that
0: making
1: this
0: out with the opposition during
1: no,
0: the sporting
1: although,
0: game?
1: How many stories have you heard about people getting a personal trainer then running off with the personal trainer because they feel better about themselves?
0: You'd write a book about it.
1: I know someone that knows someone.
0: That knows someone
1: that, that their husband said to the wife, you know what? If that's what you want to go back to the gym and it's going to make you feel better and it's good for mental health and everything, go back to the gym, honey. God. And she left with the trainer.
0: The far too personal training, I might say.
1: Oh, yes. How's that book going?
0: Sold out.
1: Yeah.
2: Oh, did it? There's not any copies left.
0: Sell out, yeah.
2: Because I need some more Kindle for my fire in the back.
0: Buy one, get 900 free.
1: Give us a call just quickly before we end the show, 13 24 10. If you know someone that kind of like jimmies their times and stuff, like I have a feeling there's quite a bit of that that goes on like the Stravas.
2: Can you write? I told you about
0: Strava, can you?
2: No, well, you can actually, like, I think like on Airtasker and that and places like that, you can actually pay people to actually run for you on your own Strava. So it looks like it's your time.
1: Oh, and then people, because they're all so competitive, they get on and they look at what Tommy ran on Saturday morning and he did the park run, 5Ks.
2: Yeah.
1: Oh, my God, his time is twice as fast as it was last week. That
2: they call him Tom Tom. Yeah, Tom Tom is that
0: that's
2: quick.
0: Good, yeah.
1: I don't get it.
0: It was like a GPS before the leading.
2: Or Gout Gout.
0: First GPS. Oh, I thought you meant Tom Tom.
2: Yeah.
1: Cool. What a great joke. It's got two kind of punchlines.
0: Fitzy, I mean, true or false, you tried to put your monitor watch on a dog. Is that correct?
2: Yeah. So, yeah, Garmin. So the coach that we had at the time, Neil Craig, he invented the Garmin watch, which was the heart rate watch, Kate. And so when we went away for Christmas for a couple of weeks, you had to document all the sessions that you were supposed to do.
1: Yeah.
2: And then you had to come back in on the computer and show the fitness coach that you had done it.
1: Yeah.
2: And I couldn't be stuffed because we'd had a few couple of big nights leading into Christmas and stuff.
1: No, that doesn't sound like footy. So
2: I put it on the dog one morning and threw the ball. And then when I went into the fitness coach, he goes, mate, okay, I just need to question you on this one here. It says that your heart rate was at 280. You should be dead. Said, yeah, that's how bloody hard I was.
1: Shocked. Oh, my God.
0: Then he mounted the side of the couch. That's a dog reference. Just
1: I heard him say on the dog.
0: Yeah.
1: Oh.
0: Sorry, did we interrupt? Did you have something else you wanted to share on that story?
1: Oh, I actually had an entire story about a sportswoman who did the Berlin Marathon.
0: Yeah, what happened?
1: It doesn't actually matter because the stuff about the dog is what...
0: Did she cheat?
1: I'm not going to let you...
0: She cheated.
1: I'm not going to let you end the show like this because, I mean, compared with what most days are like, today's been actually kind of okay.
0: Let me guess, she cheated.
1: She cheated between 35 and the 40 kilo, the kilometre mark.
0: We're back tomorrow from 3 o'clock.
1: It went really quick because she got on a bike.
2: Oh,
1: ta-da!
2: That's good. That's a great story.
0: What did you tell us that earlier?
1: I couldn't get a word in.
2: I don't mind it.
0: What?
1: Me not being able to get a word in.
0: Yeah. It's you. Remember when Hamish Blake was in here and you told him it'd be better if you sewed his lips together?
1: Hamish who?
0: Hamish Blake.
1: Which one's he?
0: He's from the
1: Lego
0: show.
1: He's not the one getting married.
0: No.
1: Oh, he's
0: the
1: other
0: one. Andy. He's the other one. And you told him he would be far better to sew his lips together.
1: He does talk a lot, but that's what he gets paid to do, and I really like Hamish. I met him at a party in Campbelltown many years ago.
0: He never went to a party in Campbelltown.
1: I
0: unless
1: swear
0: he was
1: to
0: paid
1: God.
0: To be there.
1: It's a different
2: show. We're back from 3 o'clock tomorrow, everyone, and we're going to attempt some mind reading with Mind the Gap. More invites to Stella Lefty, Nova's Red Room, that's going to be a builder, and more funny double meanings in our jokes. Enjoy your Wednesday.
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21: Watch out for a breakdown. Black Forest on South Road near the tram line. A crash in the Parklands Green Hill Road near Anzac Highway. Parra Hills McIntyre Road near Bridge Road. Hectorville St Bernard's Road. Gillis Plains Tartan Road near North East Road. And Morfitt Vale O'Sullivan Beach Road near South Road. Urgent telecommunication works in Underdale Henley Beach Road near Holbrooks Road. Speeds are at 40. And a couple of speed traps to McGill Road, McGill. And the Parade Kensington Gardens. 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Ends October 13 at participating stores. Down at 14 tonight, sunny tomorrow and 28. And right now it's 22 degrees on Adelaide's Nova 919.
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21: 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Down at 14 tonight, sunny tomorrow and 28. And right now it's 22 degrees on Adelaide's Nova 919.
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0: So around 356,000 homes were completed in the first 2 years of the five-year scheme. It means more than 840,000 homes now need to be delivered over the remaining 3 years to reach the government's 1.2 million target. There are fears a landmark High Court ruling could set a precedent for future coal mine approvals. The nation's highest court has ruled in favour of a Hunter Valley community group over climate concerns. Deputy Liberal leader Jane Humes told News 24 overregulation and green tape are already holding the nation back.
1: The Labor government said that they were going to make it simpler, that they were going to reduce the duplication. They've failed to do so. It's one of those pieces of regulation, that piece of legislation that is really holding our country back.
0: Australia's information watchdog is raising fresh privacy concerns over cheap smart glasses, including some sold by Kmart. The Privacy Commissioner says the maker of the Hey Cyan app has failed to provide assurances about who can access recordings or where the data is stored. A US death row inmate who survived two botched lethal injections has regained consciousness and is speaking. Krista Pike was left critically ill after Tennessee officials tried to execute her last week. And Sean Diddy Combs has been ordered to pay NBC Universal almost $500,000 in legal fees. It follows his failed defamation lawsuit over the documentary Diddy, The Making of a Bad Boy. Now let's see what's happening on Nine News tonight.
2: Thanks, I'm Will McDonald. Tonight's headlines: an abduction scare in Parralawi, a teenager charged with a court hearing disturbing details, the fruit and veg covered in chemicals in store, what you need to know before your next shop, and how to retrain your brain to get a good night's sleep. And don't worry, you haven't missed the news. 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
8: Oh my goodness.
9: On Nova. Welcome to Wednesday nights. What are you doing? Are you ready to go?
8: I'm,
9: or what?
8: I'm,
9: are you,
8: I'm
9: distracted?
8: Unplugged.
9: Why are you unplugged?
8: Sometimes.
9: We just started.
8: It was a mistake. I unplugged and we're just doing our singing thing.
9: We're doing a hip
10: Just lost to sing about. You know, it's hump day. It was a public holiday in a lot of parts of the country on Monday. So it's like, what the hell?
8: What the hell?
10: What the Stella Lefty?
8: What the Stella Lefty? What the hellyante?
10: I used to say what the Halle Berry, but it's a bit hard at the moment.
8: Yeah, there's some interesting stuff going on there.
10: Don't believe everything you read, but also just read it with,
8: you know,
10: a little pinch of salt.
8: Always.
10: Read everything with a pinch of salt.
8: Yes.
10: Not good for your diet.
8: Oh, you know, they say not too much salt. I'm a salty ass girl.
10: Oh, my God, same. When I do my steaks, like I always say, please don't look.
8: Yeah.
10: Because I'm going hard.
8: Well, the same with the butter. When you put the butter in the pan to baste it at the end.
10: Yeah.
8: I just have to tell Rich to just
10: go away.
8: Don't judge me. Leave me alone. I'm basting the steak. Do you like the taste of it? Yes. Okay. That's it. Full stop.
10: Read the salt. I would need shares in Malden.
8: Oh, you're a Malden girl.
10: Yeah. What are you, Saxa?
8: For me, I do the Saxa sea salt flakes because they're a smaller flake than the Malden ones and I prefer that on my steak.
10: Okay, interesting. Your mum is a big white bloody stein of Saxa salt, isn't she?
8: My mum is like, if you at any time ask her for salt, well, you can be anywhere. She has salt in every pocket, in every piece of clothing. She has salt in every handbag, her wallet, in the back of her phone, under the case. She gets those salt sachets from Macca's. She asks for handfuls of them. Always. Everywhere she goes, she has sachets of salt.
10: Hello, Loretta, if you're listening.
8: That's why I love salty food.
10: Very soon, what do you got in you? Maybe it's just salt flakes. I don't know. But this is a needle stuck in a person and it's a whole thing. But up next, some people, as I said, still on school holidays. Even if you're not, you still need stuff to watch. And our dear friend Bruce Isaacs is here next. Tell us what to watch. There's a new Tyson documentary I want to hear about.
8: The original Tyson documentary, though, is amazing.
10: Well,
8: and I would say
10: one.
8: Watch both of them.
10: Okay. Here's Benson Boone. By the way, you can maybe go and see him in Japan if you keep it here on Nova.
8: Talking about Tim.
10: Just what I said.
8: What are you even talking about?

0: song. That is Joy by Ray. Joy by Ray. Ray with Joy.
1: And her sisters as well are singing in that with her.
0: Is that... Are you serious?
1: That's her sisters. Yes.
0: The Ray
1: when
0: girls.
1: When they do that little breakdown thing, they're her sisters.
2: Oh, that's beautiful.
1: I
2: All right,
1: know. Isn't
2: that
1: beautiful?
0: Let's find out now here on Nova what to watch. Bruce Isaacs is here from Sydney Uni and the Film versus Film podcast. And I took your advice over the school holidays.
3: Oh, great.
0: I watched Spider-Man with my 13-year-old daughter.
3: Oh, what'd you think?
0: But we sat in the third row in the middle because that's where you sit. Is that right?
3: One person at a time, right? Yes. Third row.
0: We did it.
1: Can you explain this to me? Because that I can't comprehend that sitting in the third row at the cinema is good, but I trust you.
3: Trust me, okay, because, you know, think back like 30 years when everyone used to say, oh, sit at least 2.5 metres from your TV or you're going to go blind or something, right? If you look up what pros say now about perspective and where you should be watching an 80-inch TV from about 1.5 metres away, right, for perfect resolution. Put that into the cinema. If you go to like a VMAX, I would say third row is perfect. And also the sheer scale of the image. It, to me, it's overwhelming, and that's what I want in the cinema.
0: It was good for Spider-Man, even though it went for so long. Like, oh my God. Too long.
3: Yeah. Anyway. I loved it. That was, I mean, maybe it's that whole thing with being with your son again, but I had such an amazing time with that Spider-Man movie.
0: Oh, yeah, I liked watching it. My daughter's seen it 5 times at the movies. That's why these movies do so well at the box office.
1: See, I understand watching the same thing over and over and over again at home, but going to the movies and doing it, that's like...
0: That's why kids' movies, I think, go crazy at the box office because kids go... Or like, we went and saw the Super Mario movie 4 times.
3: That's brutal.
0: At the movies.
3: That's not even a good movie.
0: Hey, I mean, at least for sure.
3: Spider-Man, I can go maybe a second time, but Mario, that killed me on the first viewing.
0: Okay, what are we watching this week? This is Verity.
3: Okay, Verity's... Everyone listening will have heard of this movie. It's that steamy, erotic thriller with Dakota Johnson, Anne Hathaway, Josh Hartnett. And it's based on a famous novel. The premise is they employ Dakota Johnson to complete a book series that Anne Hathaway has written because she has since had an accident and she's completely catatonic and in a wheelchair.
1: Okay.
3: But all is not what it seems when she gets out to this very cool kind of gothic-y house on the lake. And I'm not going to give anything away, but just to say I was at the premiere for this and everyone was dressed up and they gave you a nice Verity cup and stuff and it was the hype around it was so huge.
0: A Verity cup.
3: I think, I reckon... How you see the last 30 minutes of this movie is going to determine what you think of this movie. Mm. Because, like I say, there's a lot of stuff going on behind the scenes and a lot of secrets. And when the reveal comes, either you're going to go, oh my God, I had no idea, or you're going to go, that's the dumbest thing I've ever heard in my life.
1: Okay.
0: Oh, I can't wait now. Okay.
3: But this movie's making a fortune, so this is the big pop culture hit at the moment.
0: Well, speaking of making a fortune, I've only heard that this movie, Digger, which I can't wait to see with Tom Cruise, is a bomb at the box office.
3: Biggest bomb of his career, maybe.
0: What?
3: Yeah. And this movie was the heaviest touted film of this year. So, look... Unfortunately, Tom Cruise has fallen on hard times here. This movie is not going to do his career any good and will do it a lot of bad. And I'm a huge Tom Cruise fan.
0: Because he was going for an Oscar with this, I heard.
3: He'll still get nominated, I think. And I've got to say, he's amazing. Can I just say to everyone listening, all the critics have just jumped on this movie and said, this is the dumbest thing you've ever seen.
1: Are they right?
3: No, they're completely wrong. It's challenging, I'll say that. And it's wacky and over the top and strange. But can I say that at least it's ambitious, right? This is a very ambitious movie about the world that we're living in right now. And I thought it was clever. I thought Cruise was amazing. So I don't know why everyone's jumped on this. I think it's partially... Did you guys see that Vanity Fair cover where Tom had no shirt on and stuff and he had his jeans kind of...
0: Ricky's got it up in the office.
1: Obviously. I'm such a huge Tom Cruise fan.
3: Are you a big Tom Cruise fan?
1: No.
3: I'm a big Tom Cruise fan.
1: He yelled at Peter Overton and I've never forgiven him.
3: What did he do to Peter Overton?
1: Put your manners back in, Peter.
3: Did he actually say
0: it? Yeah, we'll get it for
1: you. By yelling, that's just how he said it.
3: Please get this one.
0: Can we get that, Dan, please?
1: And the whole couch jumping thing, I can't get past it.
3: The couch jumping thing was...
0: Hang on.
1: And also, you know, Nicole Kidman.
3: Yes.
1: Say no more.
0: Here it is.
1: Oh, Nicole. Peter,
2: put your manners back in.
4: Do you think I was out of line?
2: Yes.
3: Whoa.
1: I mean, Peter's forgiven me, but I haven't.
3: Can you imagine Tom Cruise saying that to you? That's like...
0: I love Tom Cruise.
1: Because he gets those crazy eyes. You know?
3: Can I quickly say, have you guys seen Stewie Griffin on Family Guy do Tom Cruise when he jumps on the couch?
0: Yeah, yeah.
3: That's like... I play that for students.
0: Yeah.
3: In the lecture break, I go, you got to check this out.
0: Can I be in your class? Okay, so that's Digger of the movies.
3: So go and see Digger.
0: Okay, go and see it. Now, the last documentary you recommended, I watched it, which is the AI doc, and I didn't know whether to be terrified or hopeful.
3: Did you watch it? It was incredible.
0: Yeah, I absolutely adored that. But this one is Tyson on Netflix.
3: So controversial. Look, the reason I've recommended this is, number one, Netflix are making a whole stream of amazing docos about high-profile people because somehow these people agree to give you unbelievable access to them. So Tyson is like getting interviewed. Can I just say what makes this fascinating? He is a very damaged guy.
1: He is.
3: Right? And he's problematic.
1: He's
3: we all know that he's massively problematic. So you spend this time with looking at his childhood. There's a lot of video footage of him as a young man. And you hear about kind of the way he grew up and developed. And it is totally engrossing. And I've got to say, I found it kind of moving in spite of the sheer weirdness of the guy. I mean, at the age of 60 now, all I can take from this is, wow, this dude is a really damaged character.
1: He is. There was a really famous Tyson film. Was it called Tyson back in the day? That was like, it was 10, 15 years ago.
3: Yeah, possibly.
1: It was unbelievable, the way that it was edited.
0: With the pigeons?
1: Was that the one with the pigeons? There was just one, and he really talked through all of the stuff.
3: Yeah.
1: And the way it was edited, it kind of lent into the crazy side of him. And yeah, he's a fascinating
3: He's completely
1: character.
3: Fascinating. And he represents like this rags to riches black kid from the projects making something. But what I like is then this is not like a celebration of Mike Tyson. At least I don't watch it that way. Mm. I see it as like trying to figure out what the hell happened to this guy.
0: So that's Tyson on Netflix, Digger at the Movies. You're saying go see it anyway, regardless of the
3: Digger,
0: view.
3: Go see Digger.
0: And Verity, even just for the last 15 minutes.
3: That last 15. I literally turned to Rebecca and said, what?
0: Lovely to see you. We'll catch you next week.
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7: 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Watch out for a breakdown Black Forest on South Road near the tram line, a crash in the Parklands Greenhill Road near Anzac Highway, also Parahills McIntyre Road near Bridge Road, Hectorville St Bernard's Road, Gillis Plains Tarchin Road near Northeast Road, and Morfitt Fowler Sullivan Beach Road near Main South Road. 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Down at 14 tonight, sunny tomorrow in 28. Right now it's 22 degrees on Adelaide's Nova 919.
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0: 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Cigarette.
1: That is like a little stim that's in my head now forever, is you not saying your consonants when you say it's the first line of Homewrecker. If you missed
0: Samba,
1: the context of all of that.
0: Homewrecker here on Nova. It is Ricky Lee and Tim. We're with you on a Wednesday night. Very soon, a little cheeky game of my top five. We haven't done that for a little while, but Tim's top five is coming up in a sec. But now we want to know what was in you.
1: Pardon?
0: What did you have in ya? 13, 24, 10. We've got $100 to spend on Oliver Brown. What did you have in ya?
1: Yeah, like what if you had to have surgically removed? What did you have in you? Like, I mean, people have had babies in them. People have had babies.
0: Morning
1: in them.
0: To our Maddie, who's had a baby in her and now it's out of her.
1: Well, our Maddie had to have a surgery because you know those little barbecue brush cleaners? You know the things that you clean, those steel kind of things that you clean the barbecue with? One of those, she managed to swallow somehow and she had a lot of pain and it came off and it was in her tummy. So she had to get it surgically removed. Like, Okay. Come on.
0: All right, so a barbecue brush in ya. What did you have in ya?
1: What did you have 24,
0: 10.
1: Because there's a woman in the US, she's a mum, and she had to have a surgery to remove a 4-centimetre needle that was in her abdomen. A needle. For years she had this pain in her tummy that just wouldn't go away.
0: Like what kind of needle?
1: Like a surgical needle. Not a needle from a record player. A needle from a previous surgery that got left inside her person.
0: Okay.
1: Left inside her tummy. Can you imagine that pain of a needle, like just in your body?
0: And what, she just had pain and didn't realise why?
1: She had pain. So she'd had a surgery. She'd had a C-section in 2018. She'd also had like a tummy tuck after the C-section maybe a year or two later.
0: Right.
1: So they're not sure if it was left in from the C-section or from the tummy tuck surgery. But it wasn't until 2025 that they found the needle. Gosh. 2025.
0: That's a long time to have
1: a
0: needle in.
1: That's a long time. Can you imagine?
0: I've heard stories like that. People have even scissors and things from surgeries in them.
1: Yeah, but it's like... Yes.
0: Like they
1: yes.
0: leave them
1: yes.
0: behind.
1: Or you know, like cloths, you know, like, or things like
0: okay,
1: that, yes.
0: This is probably a long bow, but you know how we share a studio?
1: Yeah.
0: Like if I got my coffee cup and all that stuff, take it with you.
1: Yeah.
0: Take it out. Leave the space clean. Same if you're performing a surgery.
1: 100%.
0: Take everything out.
1: I think it is someone's job to count all of the gauze and the cloths and all of the things and all of the instruments, and they do a check before they close someone up.
0: I think that's a handy job.
1: I think that's a good job to have. But you know how there's people that turn up to the emergency department and they're like, ooh, I don't know how this got here.
0: I fell down on this.
1: There's a glass Coke bottle.
0: Hang on.
1: Fell on it, guys.
0: It's National Banana Day today. And now I can't get into my participating gym because I fell on me banana, my lady
1: banana.
0: Finger.
1: Banana.
0: I do love a lady finger.
1: I'm not a fan of a lady finger.
0: Really?
1: I'm really not a fan. I'm a Cavendish girl.
0: Are they big?
1: They're the big ones.
0: Oh, they're the big ones.
1: Yeah. The Steven. Lady finger is like
0: delicate.
1: Petite.
0: Delicate.
1: Not really a fan.
0: I like them.
1: Doesn't really satisfy me. You know
0: what
1: I mean?
0: The one with the red tip. You know the ones that you get at the supermarket that have the red tip on it? Is that a lady finger? Okay.
1: Well, it's like nail polish.
0: Is that why? Is that why they call it that? Is that a little manicure?
1: I don't know. There's too many things.
0: Okay, let's go to Stephen.
1: Sub-conversations happening at the moment.
0: Do you love a lady finger, Stephen? No, that's not why you're calling.
2: I love a lady finger.
0: Of course you do. Tell us what you had in you.
2: Guys, I got a piece of pie in my eye. I had to get it surgically removed from the grinder. So,
1: piece of tile?
2: Yeah, I was cutting a tile with a grinder. I had safety goggles on, and it sort of ricocheted off my cheek, hit the glasses, inside the glasses, and went straight into my eye.
1: Oh, my gosh. Is your eye okay?
2: Yeah, I can still see fine.
1: Oh, my gosh, because I had not as bad as a tile in your eye. I had a champagne cork straight in my eye socket, and my eye was a mess for a really long time.
0: Stephen, when you had the tile in your eye, did Frank Walker call you?
2: 100%.
0: Hello.

0: She is just, I mean, what's the word? She is just...
1: A joy.
0: A joy. And she is sprinkling her joy around Sydney and Melbourne at the moment.
1: She's just a ray of sunshine. Every video I see of that show, she is just glowing on stage and everyone is just having a wonderful time. Like, what an amazing artist
0: she is. If you are lucky enough to get along to Olivia Dean, good luck. Good on you. Hold those tickets real close to you. I remember doing the Aries with her last year. She was unbelievable.
1: That's right. You were right there when she's sauntering around on stage in that gold Rachel Gilbert dress.
0: I mean, she did keep me out of my dressing room. Like, she's the reason I didn't get a dressing room, but that was fine for me because I'm like, you're Olivia Dean.
1: Yeah, of course.
0: Should we play a little game of my top five?
1: I would love nothing more.
0: Let's do this. It's my top five where I give you a category. You've got 5 seconds to name five things in the category. And what a good prize. We've got Phil and Tanya and Joe and Andrew ready to rock and hanging on. But I'm going to start with you guys.
1: Okay.
0: Ricky, you're first and your category is... Five magazines.
1: Vogue, Woman's Day, New Idea, Marie Claire and Smash Hits.
2: Smash Hits!
1: Backstreet Boys.
0: Right. Yeah. I love Smash Hits.
1: So good, and TV hits.
0: And when my first job was at a news agency, and what you used to do was you have to rip the covers off and send the covers back to the magazine publishing place, and that's how you get your refund for the ones you didn't sell.
1: Oh.
0: So that means that you get to keep... So the amount of Smash Hits magazines I had at home with no covers on them, I love them.
2: And you'd have the poster in the middle
1: the
2: as
1: big,
2: well.
1: Big fold out one.
0: I had an E17
1: poster. Like
0: Jonathan
1: Taylor Thomas. E17.
0: Well, Jonathan Taylor Thomas got into some trouble over the break.
1: Did he? What's he done?
0: I'm drunk and disorderly, I think. Bloody little Simba.
1: Simba. Oh, I just can't wait.
0: He didn't sing, though. He was just the voice of Simba.
1: He was.
0: I think.
1: He was.
0: All right. Woolies, next week, they're releasing a bachelor's handbag.
1: Oh, it looks beautiful. Are you going to get one?
0: $10.
1: Are you going to get one?
0: No. But $10 and limited time only. So I would like your category, Sarah, to be five things that you buy at Woolies.
2: Eggs, bread, butter, cheese, salt, flour.
1: Sarah nailed it.
0: That was six. Sorry, see ya.
1: Too many things.
0: Don't let the door hit you on the way out. All right.
2: I'll see you yesterday.
0: Phil, how are you, mate?
3: Oh, I'm so tired, but yeah, let's get it.
1: Do you need to be fireballed?
3: Sorry?
0: Do you need to be fireballed?
1: Phil, when you're not feeling well, we've decided, if you're feeling like sad or mad or unhappy or tired, that we just fireball you and then you just feel happy afterwards. We're going to fireball you if that's okay, Phil.
3: Okay, of course that's okay from you guys.
1: Okay.
0: Fireball. Feeling good?
3: Yep, let's do it.
0: All right, good.
1: There we go.
0: Now, mate, do you like your footy?
3: Oh, yeah.
0: Okay, well, let's see how you go with this.
1: That sounds like a no, Phil.
0: All right, are you handy, Phil? Are you a handy guy?
3: Yes,
0: I know. Well, let's just go with that because I brought in my pocket knife, my Swiss Army knife for Ricky today. So I would like five tools.
3: Okay, a drill, an impact gun, a screwdriver, a spanner, and a wrench.
0: Bloody perfect! Well done!
1: It was that fireball we gave you.
3: Oh, it must be.
0: Mate, we got $200 to spend at Class Bento, Australia's largest marketplace for creative experience gifts. Thanks for your call.
3: It's definitely the fireball. Thank you, guys.
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6: 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Watch out for a breakdown Black Forest on South Road near the tram line, heavy delays outbound there, crash in the Parklands Green Hill Road near Anzac Highway and Para Hills on McIntyre Road near Bridge Road. Urgent telecommunication works under Dale Henley Beach Road near Holbrooks Road. Speeds are at 40. 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Down to 14 tonight, sunny tomorrow and 28. And right now it's 22 degrees on Adelaide's Nova 919.
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0: Ricky Lee and Tim, Wednesday night, we are almost done. Nova Boy Jam's coming up, the Matty Rose Show as well. But guess what? If you are somewhere around Sydney, Melbourne or Brisbane, you may have seen billboards that allude to the return of one of Australia's favourite rock and roll bands.
1: Happening? What are these billboards saying and doing that is making people think that it's Powderfinger? Because I love Powderfinger, right? But I'm not like a deep
0: well,
1: fan.
0: No, I had to explain to you what Vulture Street was.
1: I know it's a street in Brisbane.
0: Yeah, it's also the name of one of their albums. Okay. But anyway, one of the billboard features 13, 11, 2010. It's not the Powerball numbers.
1: No?
0: No, it's the date of their last ever show at the River Stage in Brisbane, which I was lucky enough to be at.
1: And so fans really know this.
0: The fans know that. There's
1: They're
0: also
1: freaking out.
0: An Instagram account called The Return of the Electric Horseman, which is a Powderfinger reference.
1: Okay.
0: They wouldn't be teasing us like this if it wasn't real. And I think these bands, like, you know, remember people were talking about Silverchair coming back for the NRL Grand Final? It just wasn't enough time.
1: Yeah.
0: These bands have maybe sat back and looked at a couple of little brothers from the UK, Liam and Noel Gallagher,
1: well, they're
0: and
1: doing
0: gone,
1: all right.
0: Can I attach some merch and some pictures to this?
1: I did see this morning on TV on the Today Show, Sylvia Jeffries was saying, because she's a big fan, you two went to those last two shows together,
0: yeah,
1: right?
0: We did, yeah.
1: And she was saying that, like, they wouldn't do this to us fans.
0: No, they wouldn't
1: know how much it meant. They wouldn't tease us and they wouldn't be doing this for no reason. So there's definitely something coming.
0: Exactly. So just watch this space, Powderfinger fans, and just look up. There's billboards around Sydney, Melbourne and Brisbane for what could potentially be a return. Let's check some more glossy, shall we? You know, there was a lot of controversy around Tones and I, NRL Grand Final. Did she pull out because they wanted her to play Dance Monkey and she didn't want to play Dance Monkey? And that was the story we heard.
1: I just don't think that's true.
0: Well, guess what? She played Dance Monkey at the Denny Ute Muster over the weekend. She did perform it. Have a little listen to this. And she posted. She posted a photo on her Instagram singing and dancing along with the caption, Dance Monkey and little handshake emoji.
1: Love it.
0: I love it. Good stuff.
1: I love it. What a crowd, though. The Denny Ute Muster.
0: It's like the...
1: What even is the Denny
0: Ute
1: Muster?
0: I don't know, but I want to go next year.
1: It looks so fun. I have a story about Nicole Kidman.
0: Mm-hmm.
1: There's a song, have you heard this song, by Adela called Nicole Kidman?
0: Adela's here for Laneway.
1: She is.
0: Oh, I like that.
1: So it's called Nicole Kidman.
0: Yeah.
1: It's like a bit of a tribute to Nicole. And in the music video, she kind of pays tribute to like some of her movies like Eyes Wide Shut and Moulin Rouge. It's really cool. At Paris Fashion Week, he's on at the moment. Kristen Wiig, Dua Lipa, Pedro Pascal and Nicole made a TikTok video about it. But Nicole's also talked about, because she also... Nicole Kidman is in the music video for Troye Sivan's She's the Best.
0: Yes.
1: She's having a real moment.
0: She really is.
1: We really love Nicole Kidman.
0: Yes.
1: So she was on Jimmy Fallon, My Jimmy, and she was talking about the song called Nicole Kidman.
2: I can't believe it. She wrote a song called Nicole Kidman. I'm like, who is that person?
3: Isn't that cool?
2: Yeah,
3: it's
2: but
3: a great
2: in her
3: song.
2: Video, she did all the films I've done, so it was really good.
3: Yeah, it's a good reminder.
2: She's
3: yeah.
2: so talented.
1: I love it.
0: That's
1: I
0: great.
1: Love like what a cool what a cool thing to happen. Like someone like these young pop stars are writing songs.
0: Yeah.
1: And featuring Nicole Kidman.
0: I'm
1: like
0: it's Nicole.
1: Amazing.
0: Lane Cove Primary's Nicole Kidman.
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23: In Black Forest, watch out for a breakdown along South Road near the tram line. Crash in the Parklands, Green Hill Road near Anzac Highway. Another collision in Power Hills, McIntyre Road near Bridge Road. Also through Underdale, urgent telco works underway, Henley Beach Road near Holbrooks Road. Down to 40 k's an hour through the area. Drive carefully. Speed cameras active this evening along Peacock Road through the Parklands and until October 19. Roadworks along Marion Road near Sturt Road in Bedford Park down to 40 k's an hour outbound. 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Down to 15 overnight. Clear skies tomorrow with light winds reaching a top of 28. Right now it's 22 degrees on Adelaide's Nova 919.
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2: A final check of the roads for you this evening. Factor in residual delays due to earlier incidents like a breakdown in Black Forest South Road near the tram line. Also slow through the parklands with a crash on Greenhill Road near Anzac Highway, and in Para Hills another collision, McIntyre Road near Bridge Road. Urgent telco works this evening in Underdale, Henley Beach Road near Holbrooks Road down to 40k's an hour. Roadworks in place through until October 19, down to 40k's in Eden Hills along Shepherd's Hill Road near Sturt Road. Drive carefully, a speed camera is active along Peacock Road through the parklands. 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Down to 15 overnight. Clear skies tomorrow with light winds and a top of 28. Right now it's 21 degrees on Adelaide's Nova 919.
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22: Mike's on. Hello, Australia. Wednesday night. My name is Matty Rowe, and I am the resident Australian music lover here at Nova. And this show, the Matty Rowe Oz Music Show, is dedicated to two whole hours of the very best Australian music. Thank you for hanging out with me tonight. On the show, I have put my detective on. You know how Silverchair, there were rumors that Silverchair might be making a comeback? And they said, bam, bam, that's not happening. Well, another iconic Australian band could be coming back. And I've been doing some digging about this Powderfinger thing. Billboards have been going up all over Australia to potentially signal that the boys are making a return after 16 years. 16 years of no Powderfinger. So, a Powderfinger coming back. And the Aussie artist who could be up for a few Grammy nominations this year. Everything you need to know in Maddie's Music Minutes, we call it. All the biggest Australian music news headlines in the next 20 minutes on the show. But now, brand new stuff from Troye Sivan. His album, She's the Best, drops this Friday. We're going to do a full album playback on the show. This is Party. Enjoy. It's the Oz Music Show from Troye Sivan.
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her voice. That is Starly on the Oz Music Show here at Nova. Still to come, I get you across the biggest Australian music news headlines, like a Powderfinger getting back together, or Olivia Dean, you know, she shouted out one of our greatest Australian artists last night. All the details coming up in Maddie's Music Minute. But now we roll.

0: The songwriting queen of Adelaide, that is Sia, and that might be one of her most random collaborations. She's worked with everyone. Pink, Zayn from One Direction, David Guetta, of course, but Flo Rida on a song with Sia? So random. That is Wild Ones on the Matty Rowe Oz Music Show. We celebrate the best Australian music every weeknight from 9 p.m. And we get you to free stuff, free gigs. If you want to see Stella Lefty live in Nova's Red Room, I've got your hook up in the next 15 minutes. But first, let's do this. Okay, something crazy is happening. You know how there was news of Silverchair potentially banding back together? Well, it's happening again. Except this time, it is with a different band, a Powderfinger coming back. Play the Pink Panther music because something is happening. I am suspicious. Cryptic billboards potentially referencing Powderfinger have appeared across the East Coast. They've been all over my newsfeed. There's also a mysterious Instagram account sharing these teasers, and the account is being followed by the band. So here are my thoughts. The billboards spotted in Melbourne, Sydney and Brisbane seem to spell out cryptic clues referencing Powderfinger albums. The text has said albums, 7, flights, 33, crew, 235 and members, 5. Another billboard in Brisbane shows the date 13th of the 11th, 2010, which is the last time Powderfinger performed together, taking over Brisbane's River Stage. So 16 years later, could Powderfinger be coming back? Watch this space. Up next in the Music Minute, Olivia Dean has shouted out her Australian support act, Kayeet. The Art of Loving tour continues across Australia. Olivia Dean has just played 2 back-to-back nights in Melbourne, and Olivia took the time to celebrate Australian R&B soul artist Kayeet, mentioning that she's been a big fan for a while.
1: Just want to take a second to say thank you, and can we get a big round of applause for Kayeet, who supported us this evening? I've been a fan for such a long time, and it's amazing to have her with us, so...
0: Definitely go check out Kayeet, and if you happen to be going to any of the Olivia Dean shows coming up in Sydney on Friday and Saturday or Brisbane next Tuesday, make sure you get in early to see her.
2: Make some noise if you're having a good time!
0: All right, some sadder news. Tonight we say goodbye to 2 beloved Australian music festivals, New Year's Eve on the Hill and Big Red Bash. First up, after 13 years of bringing live music to the Big Red June in Queensland, the Birdsville Big Red Bash returns to the edge of the Simpson Desert for the final time, July 2027 next year. The lineup includes Missy Higgins, Hoodoo Gurus, Kate Sobrano, Leo Sayer, The Living End, Jess Malvoy, Troy Casadale, Shannon Knoll. Knowles is going to be there too. And you can grab tickets now. And New Year's Eve on the Hill, after 23 editions, their 2026 festival will be their last. The lineup includes acts like Ballpark Music, Boy Soda, and The Ryans. And you can grab tickets for that festival too.
3: And the Grammy
4: goes to.
0: And finally, Grammys industry pre-voting starts next week. Official nominations for the Grammys are out November 17, so we're a little over a month away. But there is an Australian artist who is already a favourite, Mr. Tame Impala, Mr. Kevin Parker.
5: So run from the sun like Dracula.
0: So that song, right? Industry insiders believe Dracula featuring Jenny from Tame Impala could be nominated for a few awards at the Grammys, including major categories like Song of the Year and Record of the Year. I spoke to Kevin Parker last year about his huge Grammy win for his song Never Ender with Justice. You won a Grammy with your buddy Justice.
6: That's it.
0: Dracula's number one Australian single right now. You won a couple of arias this month. I mean, it must feel really special to have your home country accept your music and celebrate your music in such a big way.
6: Like, it's always so touching to be embraced in Australia, you know, because it's like, obviously, Australia was where we started, and then the whole thing sort of went everywhere. So it's just nice to come home and just remind myself where I'm from and that I'm loved at home. That's kind of the best thing.
0: And the love continues because Tame Impala kicks off his sold-out Australian tour this coming Friday in Brizzy. Dracula, Tame Impala, plays now on the Matty Rowe Oz Music Show at Nova. 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

incredible artists here in Australia this month. That is one of them. Out of Adelaide, Sunny Federa returns to Australia for the big tour kicking off next week. If you want to grab tickets, head to the Sunny Federa website now. Hey, this is the Maddie Rowe Oz Music Show. Coming up, we have free stuff. We get you all the free things. Stella Lefty, that huge Boston song that you might have been hearing here at Nova. Stella Lefty, the woman behind that huge TikTok viral hit, is coming to play exclusively in Nova's Red Room, and we have your free invites next on the show. 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
0: Genuinely stuck in my head for months. Huge TikTok hit. Stella Lefty is coming to Australia on tour. 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Serena, you love Stella and you love Boston in particular.
5: Oh my gosh. So on Friday, my friends and I, we just went line dancing and Boston was the first song that they played.
0: Oh, Serena, don't even get me started on line dancing. I've attempted one night of line dancing and I am so uncoordinated. Were you any good?
5: Well, there were a few drinks, so I felt that I was good, and that's all that matters, right? Like, I had the best time. It felt like it was flowing.
0: Right. So Boston comes on, and you were two-stepping, boot-scooting. You were doing all the things.
5: Two-stepping. They're doing the little woos as well. It was so much fun.
0: Okay.
5: The cowboy hat woos, yeah.
0: Oh, my God. Well, you can become a woo girl at Nova's Red Room, because I would love to send you there for free. Oh, no.
5: That would be amazing. Yes. Thank you so much.
0: And if you would like to go as well, we have free invites, to win at the Nova Player. It is all thanks to Stella Lefty's debut album, Long Way Home, which is out now, featuring her smash hit, Boston. And if you love music like Stella Lefty's, I think you're going to love this. Rachel Fahim plays now. This is Deep End on the Oz Music Show.

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good stuff every weeknight from 9 p.m. That is Beautiful Noise in My Head. It is a fresh hit from Soul One here at Nova. Still to come, a huge Australian music festival could be a sellout for next year. All the details coming up. But now, Mr. Kelly Holiday, you know this song, right? It was everywhere. It was number one on the ARIA charts, number one on TikTok. It came from one of the biggest independent album releases of this year. Kelly Holiday, of course, played in Nova's Red Room earlier this year as well. The great man is back, that gravelly, husky tone on a brand new one. It's called Love Was a Stranger. It's a bit of a vibe. Huge, like, Western-inspired rock song energy from this. It's perfect, I think, for highway drives with the windows down. Maybe it could even be a future pub anthem. You let me know what you think. Love Was a Stranger is a fresh hit from Kelly Holiday, one of our faves on the Oz Music Show here at Nova. Enjoy!

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A huge Australian music festival, my favourite music festival, could be a sellout. 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

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Actually, the band wrote it in Sweden. 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All right, my favourite music festival that Australia has ever seen, Laneway Music Festival. Pre-sale tickets went on sale today. I was in the queue with 10,000 people because I want to see Hayley Williams from Paramore so bad. Coming to Australia next year as part of Laneway. If you missed out on pre-sale today, you want to see Hayley, you want to see Slovakian princess, pop princess Adela, new song Nicole Kidman. If you want to see her, if you want to see Slater, Australia's Nina Jirachi, yes, staggered times tomorrow for general sale tickets for Laneway Music Festival. Do not miss out. If you want to party and see some of the world's biggest names do their thing live on stage, don't miss out. Nina Jirachi is one to watch and one of Australia's biggest exports at the moment. She's playing Laneway and she's also going on tour with Tame Impala across Australia this month. Featuring Porter Robinson, this is Wanna Cry from Nina Jirachi on the Oz Music Show.

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0: 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That is Keita Alexander with Worth It on the Matty Rowe Oz Music Show tonight. 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
0: Okay, something crazy is happening. You know how there was news of Silverchair potentially banding back together? Well, it's happening again. Except this time, it is with a different band, a Powderfinger coming back. Play the Pink Panther music because something is happening. I am suspicious. Cryptic billboards potentially referencing Powderfinger have appeared across the East Coast. They've been all over my newsfeed. There's also a mysterious Instagram account sharing these teasers, and the account is being followed by the band. So here are my thoughts. The billboards spotted in Melbourne, Sydney and Brisbane seem to spell out cryptic clues referencing Powderfinger albums. The text has said albums, 7, flights, 33, crew, 235 and members, 5. Another billboard in Brisbane shows the date 13th of the 11th, 2010, which is the last time Powderfinger performed together, taking over Brisbane's River Stage. So 16 years later, could Powderfinger be coming back? Watch this space. Up next in the Music Minute, Olivia Dean has shouted out her Australian support act, Kayeet. The Art of Loving tour continues across Australia. Olivia Dean has just played 2 back-to-back nights in Melbourne, and Olivia took the time to celebrate Australian R&B soul artist Kayeet, mentioning that she's been a big fan for a while.
2: I just want to take a second to say thank you, and can we get a big round of applause for Kayeet, who supported us this evening? I've been a fan for such a long time, and it's amazing to have her with us, so...
0: Definitely go check out Kayeet, and if you happen to be going to any of the Olivia Dean shows coming up in Sydney on Friday and Saturday or Brisbane next Tuesday, make sure you get in early to see her.
3: Make some noise if you're having a good time!
0: All right, some sadder news. Tonight we say goodbye to 2 beloved Australian music festivals, New Year's Eve on the Hill and Big Red Bash. First up, after 13 years of bringing live music to the Big Red June in Queensland, the Birdsville Big Red Bash returns to the edge of the Simpson Desert for the final time, July 2027 next year. The lineup includes Missy Higgins, Hoodoo Gurus, Kate Sobrano, Leo Sayer, The Living End, Jess Malvoy, Troy Cassidaly, Shannon Knoll. Knowles is going to be there too. And you can grab tickets now. And New Year's Eve on the Hill, after 23 editions, their 2026 festival will be their last. The lineup includes acts like Ballpark Music, Boy Soda and The Ryans. And you can grab tickets for that festival too.
4: And the Grammy goes to.
0: And finally, Grammys industry pre-voting starts next week. Official nominations for the Grammys are out November 17th, so we're a little over a month away. But there is an Australian artist who is already a favourite, Mr. Tame Impala, Mr. Kevin Parker.
5: So run from the sunlight, Dracula.
0: So that song, right? Industry insiders believe Dracula featuring Jenny from Tame Impala could be nominated for a few awards at the Grammys, including major categories like Song of the Year and Record of the Year. I spoke to Kevin Parker last year about his huge Grammy win for his song Never Ender with Justice. You won a Grammy with your buddy Justice.
6: That's it.
0: Dracula's number one Australian single right now. You won a couple of arias this month. I mean, it must feel really special to have your home country accept your music and celebrate your music in such a big way.
6: 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So it's just nice to come home and just remind myself where I'm from and that I'm loved at home. That's kind of the best thing.
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0: Youngblood, 5 seconds of summer, touring across the country this month on Nova. 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
0: Okay, we are going for the Fresh Find tonight to Western Sydney, sort of. This girl used to live in Western Sydney. She recently moved to LA to make music. Her name is Yagi. The K is silent. Y-A-G-K-I. And I found this new song. It's called Stuck in the Middle, and instantly it reminded me of Hayley Williams from Paramore. Somebody needs to get Yagi on the Hayley Williams support slot for next year. Yagi is, from Western Sydney, now living in LA. She makes alternative rock. She actually played a side show at the VMAs a few weeks ago. And she says of this song, Stuck in the Middle, it's about the guilt of leaving her siblings behind when she left home at the very young age of 16. This is a song about choosing yourself and having to make those decisions and, I guess, grow up too soon and too young. If you like this, please let me know. Slide in the DMs. This is Stuck in the Middle from Yagi on the Oz Music Show at Nova.

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1: Nova. G'day, Keith Conlon here. I've been working with Fusion Clinical Research now for the past couple of years. In that time, I've watched Fusion grow to become an important, in fact, vital contributor to health research in South Australia. But it isn't only in our state that Fusion's research provides lasting benefits to community health. Their results are recognised and accepted beyond our shores. Fusion. Trusted research. Proven results.
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8: All right, the playlist is looking so good. Chapel Roan's Pink Pony Club is coming up. Plus, a huge throwback from the Pussycat Dolls that I actually forgot about. It's when they had their Bollywood era, Jai Ho, PCD. 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

0: Selena Gomez and Marshmello. This is Nova. Fresh Hits and Throwbacks are playing. Hey, I'm a country music convert. I love this Choose in Texas song from Ella Langley. Anytime it comes on, I'm obsessed. But we finally had to have a break from Choose in Texas, and now we get Be Her from Ella Langley. And I'm just as obsessed. That's playing next for you.
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0: from TikTok to the playlist. Temper City Self-Aware is a fresh hit here on Nova. Hello, it is Maddie Rowe. I was desperately in the queue with 10,000 other people this morning trying to get Langway Music Festival tickets. Got them. I'm going to see Hayley Williams, Slater, Nina Jirachi, and this girl out of Slovakia. Her name is Adela, and I'm obsessed. In LA from Adela playing next at Nova. Hey.
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15: Hi, Jane Riley here. Today I'm at the WEA headquarters in Angus Street talking with Leslie Venning, their CEO. Doing these courses isn't just about learning a new skill, it has other benefits as well.
16: That's right. It's about socialising, it's getting out of the house, it's keeping your mind active, it's meeting new people. We have lots of our language people get to know each other in the year-long classes, they go off and have coffee or lunch. So it's about that social connection.
15: I love catching up with you and learning about what's new here at the WEA.

0: Hey, this is Ricky Lee and Tim on Nova. Bruce Isaacs is here from Sydney U and the Film versus Film podcast. And I took your advice over the school holidays.
1: Oh, great.
0: I watched Spider-Man with my 13-year-old daughter.
1: Oh, what'd you think?
0: But we sat in the third row in the middle because that's where you sit. Is that right?
1: One person at a time, right? Yes, third row.
0: We did it.
2: Can you explain this to me? Because that I can't comprehend that sitting in the third row at the cinema is good, but trust you.
1: Trust me, okay, because, you know, think back like 30 years when everyone used to say, oh, sit at least 2.5 metres from your TV or you're going to go blind or something, right? If you look up what pros say now about perspective and where you should be watching an 80-inch TV from about 1.5 metres away, right, for perfect resolution. Put that into the cinema. If you go to like a VMAX, I would say third row is perfect. And also the sheer scale of the image. It, to me, it's overwhelming, and that's what I want in the cinema.
0: It was good for Spider-Man, even though it went for so long. Like, oh my God. Too long.
1: Yeah. Anyway. I loved it. That was, I mean, maybe it's that whole thing with being with your son again, but I had such an amazing time with that Spider-Man movie.
0: Oh, yeah, I liked watching it. My daughter's seen it 5 times at the movies. That's why these movies do so well at the box office.
2: See, I understand watching the same thing over and over and over again at home, but going to the movies and doing it, that's like...
0: That's why kids' movies, I think, go crazy at the box office because kids go... Or like, we went and saw the Super Mario movie 4 times.
1: That's brutal.
0: At the movies.
1: That's not even a good movie.
0: Hey, I mean, sure.
1: Spider-Man, I can go maybe a second time, but Mario, that killed me on the first viewing.
0: Okay, what are we watching this week? This is Verity.
1: Okay, Verity's... Everyone listening will have heard of this movie. It's that steamy, erotic thriller with Dakota Johnson, Anne Hathaway, Josh Hartnett. And it's based on a famous novel. The premise is they employ Dakota Johnson to complete a book series that Anne Hathaway has written because she has since had an accident and she's completely catatonic and in a wheelchair.
2: Okay.
1: But all is not what it seems when she gets out to this very cool kind of gothic-y house on the lake. And I'm not going to give anything away, but just to say I was at the premiere for this and everyone was dressed up and they gave you a nice Verity cup and stuff and it was the hype around it was so huge.
0: A Verity cup.
1: I think, I reckon... How you see the last 30 minutes of this movie is going to determine what you think of this movie. Mm. Because, like I say, there's a lot of stuff going on behind the scenes and a lot of secrets. And when the reveal comes, either you're going to go, oh my God, I had no idea, or you're going to go, that's the dumbest thing I've ever heard in my life.
0: Okay. Oh, I can't wait now. Okay.
1: But this movie's making a fortune, so this is the big pop culture hit at the moment.
0: Well, speaking of making a fortune, I've only heard that this movie, Digger, which I can't wait to see with Tom Cruise, is a bomb at the box office.
1: Biggest bomb of his career, maybe.
0: What?
1: Yeah. And this movie was the heaviest touted film of this year. So, look, unfortunately, Tom Cruise has fallen on hard times here. This movie... is not going to do his career any good and will do it a lot of bad. And I'm a huge Tom Cruise fan.
0: Because he was going for an Oscar with this, I heard.
1: He'll still get nominated, I think. And I've got to say, he's amazing. Can I just say to everyone listening, all the critics have just jumped on this movie and said, this is the dumbest thing you've ever seen.
2: Are they right?
1: No, they're completely wrong. It's challenging, I'll say that. And it's wacky and over the top and strange. But can I say that at least it's ambitious, right? This is a very ambitious movie about the world that we're living in right now. And I thought it was clever. I thought Cruise was amazing. So I don't know why everyone's jumped on this. I think it's partially... Did you guys see that Vanity Fair cover where Tom had no shirt on and stuff and he had his jeans kind of...
0: Ricky's got it up in the office.
2: Obviously. I'm such a huge Tom Cruise fan.
1: Are you a big Tom Cruise fan?
2: No.
1: I'm a big Tom Cruise fan.
2: He yelled at Peter Overton and I've never forgiven him.
1: What did he do to Peter Overton?
2: Put your manners back in, Peter.
1: Did he actually say
0: it? Yeah, we'll get it for
2: you. By yelling, that's just how he said it.
1: Please get this one.
0: Can we get that, Dan, please?
2: And the whole couch jumping thing, I can't get past it.
1: The couch jumping thing was...
0: Hang on.
2: And also, you know, Nicole Kidman.
1: Yes.
2: Say no more.

0: Here it is.
1: Oh, Nicole. Peter,
2: put your manners back in.
3: Do you think I was out of line?
2: Yes.
4: Whoa.
1: I mean, Peter's forgiven me, but I haven't.
4: Can you imagine Tom Cruise saying that to you? That's like...
0: I love Tom Cruise.
1: Because he gets those crazy eyes. You know?
4: Can
1: you
4: I quickly say, have you guys seen Stewie Griffin on Family Guy do Tom Cruise when he jumps on the couch?
0: Yeah, yeah.
4: That's like... I play that for students.
0: Yeah.
4: In the lecture break, I go, you got to check this out.
0: Can I be in your class? Okay, so that's Digger at the Digger. Movies.
4: So go and see Digger.
0: Okay, go and see it. Now, the last documentary you recommended, I watched it, was the AI doc, and I didn't know whether to be terrified or hopeful.
4: Did
0: and
4: you
0: it
4: watch
0: was
4: it?
0: Incredible. Yeah, I absolutely adored that. But this one is Tyson
4: on
0: Netflix.
4: Yeah, so controversial. Look, the reason I've recommended this is, number one, Netflix are making a whole stream of amazing docos about high-profile people because somehow these people agree to give you unbelievable access to them. So Tyson is like getting interviewed. Can I just say what makes this fascinating? He is a very damaged guy.
1: He is.
4: Right? And he's problematic.
1: He's a hot mess.
4: We all know that he's massively problematic. So you spend this time with looking at his childhood. There's a lot of video footage of him as a young man. And you hear about kind of the way he grew up and developed. And it is totally engrossing. And I've got to say, I found it kind of moving in spite of the sheer weirdness of the guy. I mean, at the age of 60 now, all I can take from this is, wow, this dude is a really damaged character.
1: He is. There's been another, there was a really famous Tyson film. Was it called Tyson back in the day? That was like, it was 10, 15 years ago.
4: Yeah, possibly.
1: And
4: I've
1: was unbelievable
4: of,
1: the way that it was edited.
0: With the pigeons?
1: Was it the one with the pigeons? There was just one, and he really talked through all of the stuff.
4: Yeah.
1: And the way it was edited, it kind of lent into kind of the crazy side of him. And yeah, he's a fascinating.
4: He's completely fascinating, and he represents like this rags to riches black kid from the projects making something. But what I like is then this is not like a celebration of Mike Tyson. At least I don't watch it that way. Mm. I see it as like trying to figure out what the hell happened to this guy.
0: So that's Tyson on Netflix, Digger at the Movies. You're saying go see it anyway, regardless of the
4: Digger,
0: view.
4: Go see Digger.
0: And Verity, even just for the last 15 minutes.
4: That last 15. I literally turned to Rebecca and said, what?
0: Lovely to see you. We'll catch you next week.
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shot, or one opportunity to seize everything you ever wanted in one moment. Did you capture it?

0: Ricky Lee and Tim.
1: Very soon, little cheeky game of my top five. We haven't done that for a little while, but Tim's top five is coming up in a sec. But now we want to know what was in you.
2: Pardon?
1: What did you have in ya? 13, 24, 10. We've got $100 to spend on Oliver Brown. What did you have in ya?
2: Yeah, like what if you had to have surgically removed? What did you have in you? Like, I mean, people have had babies in them. People have had babies.
1: Morning
2: in them.
1: To our Maddie, who's had a baby in her and now it's out of her.
2: Well, our Maddie had to have a surgery because you know those little barbecue brush cleaners? You know the things that you clean, those steel things that you clean the barbecue with? One of those she managed to swallow somehow and she had like a lot of pain and it came off and it was in her tummy. So she had to get it surgically removed. Like, come on.
1: All right, so a barbecue brush in ya. What did you have in ya?
2: What did you have in ya?
1: 24, 10.
2: Because there's a woman in the US, she's a mum, and she had to have a surgery to remove a 4-centimetre needle that was in her abdomen. A needle. For years she had this pain in her tummy that just wouldn't go away.
1: Like what kind of needle?
2: Like a needle, like a surgical needle. Not a needle from a record player. A needle from a previous surgery that got left inside her person.
1: Okay.
2: Left inside her tummy. Can you imagine that pain of a needle, like just in
1: just
2: your
1: in
2: body?
1: You. And what, she just had pain and didn't realise why?
2: She had pain. So she'd had a surgery. She'd had a C-section in 2018. She'd also had like a tummy tuck after the C-section maybe a year or two later.
1: Right.
2: So they're not sure if it was left in from the C-section or from the tummy tuck surgery. But it wasn't until 2025 that they found the needle. Gosh. 2025.
1: It's a long time to have
2: That's
1: a needle
2: a
1: in
2: long
1: you.
2: Time. That's Can you imagine?
1: I've heard stories like that. People have like even like scissors and things from surgeries in them.
2: Yeah, but it's like Yes.
1: But they
2: yes.
1: leave them
2: yes.
1: behind.
2: Or like cloths you know, like, or things
1: okay,
2: like that, yes.
1: This is probably a long bow, but you know how like we share a studio?
2: Yeah.
1: Like if I got my coffee cup and all that stuff, take it with you.
2: Yeah.
1: Take it out. Leave the space clean. Same if you're performing a surgery.
2: 100%.
1: Take everything out.
2: I think it is someone's job to count all of like the gauze and the cloths and all of the things and all of the instruments, and they do a check before they close someone
1: up. I think
2: that's
1: a handy job.
2: I think that's a good job to have. But you know how there's people that turn up to the emergency department and they're like, ooh, I don't know how this got here.
1: I fell down on this.
2: There's a glass Coke bottle.
1: Hang on.
2: Fell on it, guys.
1: It's National Banana Day today. And now I can't get into my participating gym.
2: Yep.
1: Because I fell on me banana, my lady
2: banana.
1: Finger.
2: Banana.
1: I do love a lady finger.
2: I'm not a fan of a lady finger.
1: Really?
2: I'm really not a fan. I'm a Cavendish girl.
1: Are they big?
2: They're the big ones.
1: Oh, the big ones.
2: Yeah. The lady finger is like
1: delicate.
2: Petite.
1: Delicate.
2: Not really a fan.
1: I like them. Are they the one with
2: really,
1: the red?
2: Doesn't really satisfy me. You
1: know
2: what I mean?
1: The one with the red tip? You know the ones that you get at the supermarket that have the red tip on it? Is that a lady finger? Okay.
2: Well, it's like nail polish.
1: Is that why? Is that why they call it that? Because it's had a little manicure.
2: I don't know. There's too many things.
1: Okay, let's go to Stephen.
2: Some conversations happening at the moment.
1: Do you love a lady finger, Stephen? No, that's not why you're calling.
3: I love a lady finger.
1: Of course you do. Tell us what you had in you.
3: Guys, I got a piece of pie in my eye. I had to get it surgically removed from the grinder. So,
2: piece of tile?
3: Yeah, I was cutting a tile with the grinder. I had safety goggles on, and it sort of ricocheted off my cheek, hit the glasses, inside the glasses, and went straight into my eye.
2: Oh, my gosh. Is your eye okay?
3: Yeah, I can still see fine.
2: Oh, my gosh, because I had not as bad as a tile in your eye. I had a champagne cork straight in my eye socket, and my eye was a mess for a really long time.
1: Stephen, when you had the tile in your eye, did Frank Walker call you?
3: 100%.
1: Hello.

0: Hey, this is Ricky Lee and Tim on Nova. Let's do this. It's my top five, where I give you a category. You've got 5 seconds to name five things in the category. And what a good prize. We've got Phil and Tanya and Joe and Andrew ready to rock and hanging on. But I'm going to start with you guys.
1: Okay.
0: Ricky, you're first, and your category is five magazines.
1: Vogue, Woman's Day, New Idea, Marie Claire, and Smash Hits. Backstreet Boys.
0: Yeah. I love Smash Hits.
1: So good, and TV Hits.
0: And when my first job was at a news agency, and what you used to do was you have to rip the covers off and send the covers back to the magazine publishing place, and that's how you get your refund for the ones you didn't sell.
1: Oh.
0: So that means that you get to keep. So the amount of Smash Hits magazines I had at home with no covers on them.
1: Oh,
0: I love them.
2: And you'd have the poster in the middle as well.
1: Big fold out one.
0: I had an E17
1: poster. Like Jonathan
0: Taylor
1: Thomas. E17.
0: Well, Jonathan Taylor Thomas got into some trouble over the break.
1: Did he? What's he done?
0: I'm drunk and disorderly, I think. Bloody little Simba.
1: Simba. Oh, I just can't wait.
0: He didn't sing, though. He was just the voice of Simba.
1: He was.
0: I think.
1: He was.
0: All right. Woolies, next week, they're releasing a bachelor's handbag.
1: Oh, it looks beautiful. Are you going to get one?
0: $10.
1: Are you going to get one?
0: No. But $10 and limited time only. So I would like your category, Sarah, to be five things that you buy at Woolies.
2: Eggs, bread, butter, cheese, salt, flour.
1: Sarah nailed it.
0: That was six. Sorry, see ya.
1: Too many things.
0: Don't let the door hit you on the way out. All right.
2: I'll see you yesterday.
0: Phil, how are you, mate?
3: Oh, I'm so tired, but yeah, let's get it.
1: Do you need to be
0: fireballed?
1: Phil, when you're not feeling well, we've decided if you're feeling like sad or mad or unhappy or tired, that we just fireball you and then you just feel happy afterwards. We're going to fireball you if that's okay, Phil.
3: Okay, of course that's okay from you guys.
1: Okay.
0: Fireball. Feeling good?
3: Yep, let's do it.
0: All right, good.
1: There we go.
0: Now, mate, do you like your footy?
3: Oh, yes.
0: Okay, well, let's see how you go with this.
1: That sounds like a no, Phil.
0: All right, are you handy, Phil? Are you a handy guy?
3: Yes, I know.
0: Okay, well, let's just go with that. Because I brought in my pocket knife, my Swiss Army knife for Ricky today. So I would like five tools.
3: Okay, a drill, an impact gun, a screwdriver, a spanner, and a wrench.
0: Bloody perfect! Well done!
1: It was that fireball we gave you.
3: Oh, it must be.
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3: It's definitely the fireball. Thank you, guys.

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2: You know, there was a lot of controversy around Tones and I, NRL Grand Final. Did she pull out because they wanted her to play Dance Monkey and she didn't want to play Dance Monkey, and that was the story we heard.
3: I just don't think that's true.
2: Well, guess what? She played Dance Monkey at the Denny Ute Muster.
3: Woo!
2: Over the weekend. She did perform it. Have a little listen to this. She posted a photo on her Instagram singing and dancing along with the caption Dance Monkey and little handshake emoji.
3: Love it.
2: I love it. Good stuff.
3: I love it. What a crowd, though. The Denny Ute Muster.
2: It's like the...
3: What even is the Denny
2: Ute
3: Muster?
2: But I want to go next year.
3: It looks so fun. I have a story about Nicole Kidman.
2: Mm-hmm.
3: There's a song. Have you heard this song by Adela called Nicole Kidman?
2: Adela's here for Laneway.
3: She is.
2: Oh, I like that.
3: So it's called Nicole Kidman.
2: Yeah.
3: It's like a bit of a tribute to Nicole. And in the music video, she kind of pays tribute to like some of her movies like Eyes Wide Shut and Moulin Rouge. It's really cool. At Paris Fashion Week, he's on at the moment. Kristen Wiig, Dua Lipa, Pedro Pascal and Nicole made a TikTok video about it. But Nicole's also talked about, because she also... Nicole Kidman is in the music video for Troy Sivan's She's the Best.
2: Yes.
3: She's having a real moment.
2: She really is.
3: We really love Nicole Kidman.
2: Yes.
3: So she was on Jimmy Fallon, My Jimmy, and she was talking about the song called Nicole Kidman.
4: I can't believe it. She wrote a song called Nicole Kidman. I'm like, who is that person?
5: Isn't that cool?
4: Yeah,
5: it's
4: but
5: a great
4: in her
5: song.
4: Video, she did all the films I've done, so it was really good.
5: Yeah, it's a good reminder.
4: She's
5: yeah.
4: so talented.
3: I love it.
2: That's great.
3: Love like what a cool thing to happen. Like someone like these young pop stars are writing songs.
2: Yeah.
3: And featuring Nicole Kidman.
2: About
3: like,
2: it's
3: Nicole. Amazing.
2: Lane Cove Primary's Nicole Kidman.
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13: Jodie and Hazy.
19: You paid what is the question that we're asking this morning. Cost of living nightmare at the moment. Ooh. But it just feels like everything is so completely and utterly exorbitant. Can I give you an example, please? Oh, yes, please. Okay, on holidays, school holidays at the moment, so obviously the kids don't want to make a sandwich at home. Why would they want to do that? They'd obviously rather go out for lunch. So when we were on holidays, we went to the food court at Pacific Fair. What a classy little establishment that is. Is that renowned, is it? Oh, it's just a huge shopping centre. Right. So we're in the food court and Peyton and I had a hankering for a gyros. So we went and ordered, I had a gyros plate with no bread. A deconstructed gyros. Exactly. And she just had a little small gyros. We had a Coke Zero and a lemonade. The guy finishes our order and he goes, okay, that's $52. I went, what? Whoa. What? I'm sorry. How much? And he goes, I was like, how very much? And he goes, $52. And I said, how is that? Can you just break that down for me? And he said, well, she had extras.
20: Oh. How many extras?
19: She had olives and she had pineapple. Which is like so horrendous. I'm on a kebab, but go on.
20: Okay. I know, that's a whole other topic.
19: Olives and pineapple. He's charged it. He's charged an extra $20 for the pineapple on Euros.
20: He's shocked. He's trying to
19: send a message, and I appreciate him.
20: No,
19: respect.
20: So as it turns out, my deconstructed Euros was $20 for the plate because I added rice. And hers for her added extras, and then it was like $5 each for the. So it added up, and then her small gyros was like $17. But isn't that a thing now? You can't go. Well, you eat at home Nazi now because I cannot cope with paying $50 for two people for lunch.
19: Do you know the last time because you know how I love a little breakfast out?
20: Yeah.
19: And the biggest sign, if I ever won a lottery and I had a heap of money, do you know what the biggest sign would be?
20: Bacon and egg rolls.
19: Bacon and egg rolls with all the extras.
20: beans, hash browns, tomatoes.
19: Yeah.
20: A little sausage on the side.
19: Extra coffee as well. I'd chuck in a juice. That would be the ultimate dream to have a breakfast that's worth about $60 or $70. It's not going to happen in this lifetime. I understand that.
20: Mm.
19: I haven't had breakfast out or lunch out now this year.
20: Such as Hazy's love for bacon and egg rolls. For his birthday, I gave him a voucher for the St. George's Bakery.
19: And didn't use it. Threw it away. I'm just kidding. I used that. Remember that time in Norwood I told you about when I got two beers and it was $36?
20: Yeah.
19: Never recovered from that.
20: Yeah.
19: Often have dreams about it.
20: Okay.
19: That's $18 per beer.
20: 13, 24, 10. You paid what? And can I just give you one other quick anecdote from my holiday?
19: Mm.
20: So the Stennies were looking a little bit dry because I was in the Queensland sun. And so I went just into a random hairdresser in Broadbeach and I said, just how much for a blow dry? And just if you could whack a treatment through, that would be great. Guess how much, Luce?
19: $150.
20: $190. $190? She said, so $130 for the blow dry. I'm like, what?
21: No way. It costs less than that just for a cut.
20: $130 for a blow dry and then a quick treatment after that. For goodness sake, what's going on with the world?
21: Did you pay it?
20: God, no. I said, I made the appointment. Then I said, I'll just check in how much that is because quite often you get shocked at the hairdressers.
21: Mm.
20: And she said that, and I said, yeah, I'll just get back to you. Promptly walked out the door. Oh, my goodness.
19: Is a blow dry generally just the vroom in your head? So yeah, what do you pace it? Well, I don't understand that.
20: They take sections. It takes time. You straighten it. It is like you walk out of there feeling $1 million.
19: Okay.
20: But it's not worth $130.
19: I was going to say, you feel $1 million and you pay $1 million.
20: Yes.
19: It's good, isn't it?
20: Bobby in Harndorf. Bobby, what'd you pay?
22: Oh, you won't guess it, guys. I took my
0: iPhone screen protector. I had one spare down to the shop and went in there and I said, look, I need this change, blah, blah, blah. Yep, no worries. Come back and $50.
4: Nah, not good enough.
20: Whoa.
4: $50.
0: I know.
4: Hang on, Bobby. So not the proper screen, like just the protector that goes on front of the screen.
0: Just the protector, yeah.
20: Sheepers,
0: yeah,
20: that's probably.
0: Yeah, right. Tell you what, I was the one that cracked it, not my screen.
4: Yes.
20: Nice work, Bobby.
4: Good morning, Kim.
22: Good morning, everybody.
4: Oh, take us through it. How much did you pay and what was it?
22: They wanted to charge me $30 for just to get my fringe cut.
4: No, I'll do it. I'll do it for you, Kim. Half
22: oh,
4: the
22: thank
4: price.
22: You very much. I was like, I might as well just grab a comb and scissors and try and do it myself at home.
20: Honestly, Kim, do what every mother in the 80s did. Grab a bowl, grab a pair of scissors, and away you go. Far out.
22: That's... I was watching that the other day. I was like, I might as well just do that.
20: Yeah, 100%. Goodness me. And so did you pay it or you walked out?
22: I walked out. I was like, no, $30, basically an hour pay just to get my fringe cut, which is like a 5-second job.
20: It would be 3 snips, I reckon. 1, 2, 3, job done. Wow.
4: Yeah, so it's $10 a snip.
13: Novas, Jodie and Hazy.

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3: Bloody legends at McGain, Jodes. We start again. $250 up for grabs.
4: Yeah.
3: That means we gave away $1,000 yesterday.
4: Yeah, we did. Yeah. So we're back to square one, and that is $250. Playing along this morning is Adam from Craigmore. Hello, Adam.
5: How you going?
4: Good, good. Please say hello to the fine specimen of a gentleman that is Ryan Fitzy Fitzgerald. He's right here.
6: Yeah. Hi, Adam. How do you still keep in contact with Eve at all? Like, are you guys close?
5: Nah, she left me a long time ago.
3: It's that damn snake, wasn't it? It's that damn snake.
4: She took the apple.
6: It was
4: with
6: that
4: her
6: apple, wasn't it?
5: Wasn't as good as it was.
6: Yeah, the old rotten apple. Yeah,
4: now, Adam, do you play along? Do you normally?
5: I have.
4: Yeah. How do you go?
5: Not too bad.
4: All right. Well,
5: some days better than others.
4: Let's test that out. 60 seconds on the clock. You just have to have control.
6: Come on, Adzie.
4: You have to have control at the end of it. Are you good to go, Adam?
5: Yeah, I'm good to go.
4: All right.
3: Let's roll.
4: Adam, at Halloween, what vegetable do people usually carve into faces?
5: Pumpkin.
4: Yes. Where is the world's tallest building located?

0: I wouldn't have it been New York.
1: No, that's over to you, Fitz. It was Dubai. Which member of the Spice Girls was known as Posh?
2: Victoria Beckham.
1: Yes. What movie is this quote from? Nobody puts baby in the corner.
3: Hell of a flick.
2: Dirty Dancing.
1: Mm. Yes, appearing alongside Britney Spears in an iconic full denim matching outfit was which famous male?
2: Justin Timberlake.
1: Yes. When turtles lay eggs in the cold, will they be born all male or all female?
2: What?
3: Female.
1: Incorrect. All male. Adam, name a country that borders India.
0: Sri Lanka.
1: Incorrect. Fitzy, how many metres in 1 kilometre?
2: 1,000.
1: Yes. What suburb is Port Adelaide's footy club home ground in?
2: Alberton.
1: Yes. Most humans are born...
2: No. Now, wait. Where is... You've changed the music leading up to when we finish in 60 seconds. Mm-hmm. That spun me out then, Adam. Did you... I still thought we had a fair bit of time there, Adzi. Did you?
0: Yeah, I did too, yeah.
4: Still 60 seconds.
2: Well, this is... You guys are changing things around. I don't like this. This is my segment. You need to get my permission first.
3: Yeah, we didn't actually. We went rogue. We didn't check it.
1: Can I just go back to the countries that border India? Because I didn't have time to spit them all out. It was Pakistan, Nepal, Bangladesh and Tibet.
5: Yeah, so that is a land border. Sri Lanka is off the coast of India. So there's a sea that divides
3: them. Close.
5: So it's close but not correct. Cool. Sorry,
3: Adam.
5: The turtle
3: one?
0: Maybe next time.
3: The turtle one's a bit random, isn't it? When turtles lay eggs in the cold, they're all male.
5: Yep, they are all born male.
2: That's
5: and then
2: amazing.
5: Some of them change genders after.
3: Okay.
2: Well, I tell you what, as a male, you don't want to be born in the cold, that's for sure.
3: That's for sure, because everyone's like, oh, it's a female. And you're like, no, I'm a male. It just conditions don't suit me right now.
2: Well, my wife said to me the other day, you must have just been born.
3: Is it cold in here? Oh, gone in 50 seconds returns. 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
3: It's cold, guys.
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1: Day one of my youngest, Sonny, being three.
2: Oh.
1: Yeah.
2: It's a big year, three.
1: Ah, it's a big year. Is it? It's my favourite, I reckon.
2: Is it?
1: I like to years two and three.
2: Do you?
1: Because, yeah, because they're just starting to work it all out. Yeah, a lot of people would say that. They've got so much attitude. Yeah. They're starting to work it out. They think they're right. They're not. But you discover their little personalities.
2: Oh, he's just like Daddy.
1: Yeah, just like Dad in so many more ways than you'd expect. Mm. Maybe all the bad ways too, if you know what I mean.
2: Yeah.
1: So out of all of our kids, I feel like our youngest coming through is probably it's not the most attitude. It's probably he's just naughty.
2: Yeah.
1: So did you know that when you were kids? Like I've been watching him recently and like, I think he's just naughty.
2: Well, I think they're sassy.
1: Is it a younger thing?
2: It's a younger thing because they have to compete for attention. Like your older one, like Henry would have got all the attention in the world because he was the firstborn and there was no one else to compete with.
1: And we're very delicate with him as well. We're like, oh gosh, watch out, don't do that now. We're kind of like almost hoping Sonny bumps into things for entertainment.
2: But I think it's that. I think they've got older siblings who are loud and, you know, out there, especially Lottie, that he's like, well, I'm going to have to compete with this. Yeah. So I might as well act up.
1: Yeah. So we've had some genuine discussions where we're like, is this fun? Is this cute?
2: Yeah.
1: I think he's just naughty. I think he's just destructive.
2: Mm.
1: We feel like if he eventually gets hold of a lighter or matches, we could be in some sort of trouble.
2: Yes.
1: Purely for his own entertainment.
2: Mm-hmm.
1: So what about yesterday my wife just casually filmed him as he was playing with his ushies to himself. Good sort of 10 to 15 seconds.
2: Mm.
1: Just the casual conversation with himself.
2: Okay.
1: Not talking to anyone in particular.
2: Okay.
1: Just the words coming out of his mouth.
3: Bitch.
4: Hey.
3: Bitch.
4: Is he serious?
1: He's really got hold of the F word. I don't know where he got the B word from, but now he's combined the two. So that wasn't to anyone in particular. But also, like, we're going through this thing where it's like, do you react? What do you do in a situation like this? Because I feel like for this boy, and he's naughty. He's just genuinely naughty.
2: Yeah.
1: And he says some of these things looking for a reaction. You're like, do you react? Because if I get angry, he might stop in the moment, but he's banked it. He's like, there's a soft spot. There's a.
2: Wait, hang on. So I just need to know what he was saying. Was he saying F and B?
1: Yes. Yes, he was. Why is he doing these things? Because I'm telling you as well, he's going through that phase as well where he's spitting.
2: Oh,
1: told you that? He spits. He spits for drama,
2: right?
1: And for a reaction. So he'll look at us, and then he'll look at the ground and go, and then wait. And so then I'm the one who's been like, Cara, get angry. And she'll be like, no, don't get angry because that's going to feed him.
2: Mm.
1: You've just got to ignore it. And here we go. And go again. And then we're like, eventually he's going to get dehydrated here. There's going to be no more spit to spit.
2: Where's he got the spitting thing from?
1: I have no idea. And that's the next question. Like, where's he picked this up from? I think he's probably learned the F word. He's probably heard me say it more so than Cara. But
2: surely not.
1: I mean, I blame YouTube. I dare say he's probably picked up from his older brother as well.
2: Yeah.
1: But now when they start to, you don't know if it's a proud moment or a really disappointing moment when they start to use proper swear words in context and it makes sense.
2: Yeah.
1: Versus when they just throw them out for effect.
2: Yeah. Well, it's actually quite shocking when they start swearing.
1: Yeah.
2: Because my youngest, who just turned seven, I'll walk into a room and the older girls will go, well, great, she's just called us F-heads.
1: Yeah.
2: And I'll be like, surely not. Surely not the seven-year-old. And I'm like, well, she's got it from you two anyway.
1: Yeah.
2: So
1: in a way, it's your fault.
2: Yeah.
1: But also when she starts using it in context and it makes sense, you're like, well, are you guys being F-heads? Maybe.
2: My favourite was when one of the girls was at childcare and I went to pick her up and the childcare teacher said to me, listen, like, I'm going to laugh when I tell you this story. It's not right, but I just feel like I need to give you some feedback. I won't name the child, but such and such dropped a pencil and just looked down at it and went, oh, F me.
1: Yeah, and it makes sense. I get that. confronting calls, isn't it?
2: And you're like, yes, I'll deal with that immediately after I stop pissing myself laughing.
1: Exactly. Compose myself. Looking forward to those calls next to you when Sonny goes to ELC. Sorry, your now 4-year-old keeps on spitting. That's him. Yeah.

0: bummer goes.
1: Nova's.
2: Nova's Jodie and Hazy.
1: Jodie and Hazy's Venting Wednesday.
3: Hey, think of it as therapy, you know? Get it off your chest.
4: Sure.
3: Maybe it's small, maybe it's something majorly significant.
4: Mm-hmm.
3: But air your dirty laundry with us.
4: Sure.
3: It's Venting Wednesday time, 13, 24, 10. May I go first?
4: Oh, absolutely.
3: How do I say this without sounding like a bit of a prick?
4: Just roll with it.
3: I'm just going to go for it. You know when you're at the track, not even track of flux, you're about to cross a road.
4: Yeah.
3: And people will go out of their way to stop to insist that you go.
4: Yeah.
3: So here's an example for you. It happens a lot, particularly when I'm with kids. And I was taking my three-year-old out the other day, and he's really into his trike.
4: Mm-hmm.
3: And what do you reckon the top speed of a trike is? It's a plastic trike.
4: It's
3: And he's too big for it too, by the way.
4: 6 to 8 kilometres an hour.
3: You're kidding, aren't you?
4: Oh, okay.
5: That seems quick.
3: 6 to 8 kilometres a day.
4: Oh.
3: Like it's a snail's pace.
4: Right.
3: So we're trying to cross the road, and then a car will slam on its brakes and then give me the whole quick hurry up thing. So, and I'm going, just go, okay? There's no other car behind you. Just go. What? Don't rush us, okay? Just go through. Do you know what I mean,
4: yeah, producer Lucy? It's the rushing. If they'd seen you in advance.
3: Jody's that person. Jody's that person.
4: Slowed you.
3: Who will slam on the brakes. But, oh, no, it's okay. You go. I'm doing you a massive favour.
4: What, sorry, Jody?
3: Just go,
4: I'm sorry.
3: Okay?
4: I'm that
3: and
4: person.
3: And let us cross.
4: I'm that nice person.
3: Let us cross at our own leisure. And that's not being nice.
4: It is being nice.
3: You're insisting. You're throwing a favour on someone's face. And being like, whoa. I'm doing you a favour. Now, and I'm going, okay, quick, Sonny, now go quicker than you normally would. And then I have to go, thanks heaps. There's no one behind you. Why couldn't you just keep going? Just keep going.
4: Of all the things to happen on the road, someone showing consideration
3: and patience. It's not showing consideration at all.
4: It absolutely
3: is.
4: It's like here's a man with a three-year-old kid on a trike. I'll let you go.
3: No, you're not let. But then now I have to rush because you're waiting. Just keep driving.
4: Wow.
3: Just keep driving. Like, honestly, do you know what I mean? It feels like a polite power play. No, I'm going to wait for you now. Hurry up. And I got the quick sort of signal as well.
4: Now you're both looking at me because you're both venting at me, arguing. And
3: no,
4: I'm
3: because
4: make
3: producer
4: a
3: Lucy gets
4: here.
3: It. No, because Lucy gets it, and we've just discovered that Jody is probably the driver.
4: Well, okay. What's the alternative that you just heard?
3: Just keep driving.
4: No!
3: Just keep driving.
4: What, and risk knocking down a child on a trike?
3: Because we're not on the road. We're not on the road. Okay, we're not on the road. We're just waiting there. And someone slams on their brakes. Like, oh, no, you go. Just keep driving.
4: Just completely.
3: And then there's no one behind you as well.
4: Settle down. Completely
3: unreal. That's what I'm expecting, Ben.
4: So 13, 24, 10, if you've got a vent, doesn't have to be as big as Hazy's. Go for it. Safe space. Completely unrelated to this conversation, but there's just no pleasing some people.
3: Oh, my gosh. I insist on doing you a favour and it doesn't come back my way.
4: I just think of all the inconsiderate things on the road, that's the one that you're going to pull up.
3: Quick, cross the road, I'm doing you a favour. No, you're not. I got a three-year-old who's going 1.2 kilometres a day.
4: All right,
3: now I've got to pick him up and carry him the tripe. Thank you. Thanks, Seeps. Appreciate you. Thanks for pissing me off. And that, ladies and gentlemen, is Venting Wednesday. I feel good. I feel pretty good.
4: I'm so pleased.
3: Yeah, nice.
4: Go for it, James. The floor is yours. Venting Wednesday. What you got?
6: Look, I want to preface, I'm not a big venter. Like, I have one of the best lives on earth. Love my life. Got a great family, friends, all of that.
4: Yeah.
6: But, oh man, my bugbear is strata companies. So I work in property and I deal with, you know, we'll have termites, we'll have roof cave-ins, you know, aircon's not working or blackouts or roof leaks, all of that stuff. And just the last couple of weeks, I've had so many strata companies come. I've had one that's come up, and just because there's a kitchen on the bottom of like an apartment complex and the exhaust fan that goes up to the roof has sat a little bit of grease onto the roof.
4: Yeah.
6: And, you know, of all of the things to deal with, it's just their highest priority. They're sending me multiple emails a day, multiple calls, like, get this sorted. And it's not, no one sees it. It's not a roof that's accessible unless the residents want to go up there. They're just, you know, barking on a tree about it. And and it's just like, it's such a big amount of communication for such a small issue.
4: Yes.
6: Or like there's, Another one had a an aircon unit that the fan within it was just a bit loud, and none of the residents could hear it from within their homes. But when you do walk up to the roof, I don't know why you would as a resident, but when they do, they can hear it, and it's a bit noisy.
4: Yeah.
6: But it's not affecting anyone, you know? And I'm like, oh, like, call me about something substantial. But then, like, there's no... Then you can't even get a hold of them when you're trying to sort it out. Like, it's just... It's a lot of work, but not a lot of result. And there's so many other things that are, like, actually pressing that only gets my time to. The issue is they can slap you with breach fees if you don't get it sorted.
3: So, oh, yeah.
4: So, it's kind of a rock and a hard place. This is the thing, James. You say it's not affecting anyone. No. It's affecting
3: it's
4: you.
3: It's affecting you, James. Mm-hmm. Like, we can feel the passion. we can feel the rage in your voice. Like, I feel like your eyes are quite bloodshot right now and your fists are very much clenched.
4: Okay, if you're a strata company, give James a break.
3: Can just relax, okay?
4: Just relax, guys.
3: He's seen enough.
4: Exactly.
3: James is probably in a better place right now because he's got rid of all of that outrageously negative energy.
4: For God's sake, someone get rid of that grease stain on the roof that no one can see.
3: And maybe there's some guys who work in strata companies right now like, maybe we are a bit pushy.
2: Jodie and Hazy.
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10: Hi, Jane Riley here. 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
11: That's right. 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

0: Friday before the grand final.
1: Hello,
0: Rove McManus stayed the night. Hi, Rove.
2: Well, I couldn't miss out on a day like today. It's grand final Eve.
0: You've got a plane to catch today. You're headed east.
2: I'm headed east. I'm going to be there. I'll be sharing it with Mum, which we did in 2013.
0: Oh, and that went
2: well. For a much better result this time around. I came back from America for that one.
0: Maybe because you've discussed that perhaps it's your hat that gets him across the line.
2: If it's not, it's a very clear scientifically proven reason.
0: Maybe it's if you take reasons. Your mum.
2: You know what? Yeah, does mum's bad luck outweigh my cat's good luck?
0: Got some bad news, Coralie.
2: Let's find out who I'm going to love more by the end of the day.
0: On today's show, so Sean is in Melbourne ahead of the grand final because he's got cup presenting duties and all the rest of it. But Sean trying to get into his Airbnb is a tale you do not want to miss. It's so funny. So funny. You think it'd be easy?
3: Why?
2: Well, no, it wouldn't. He doesn't do anything easily. Mm. Can I, having not heard this story yet, suggest it's because he wasn't organised and didn't have all his information correct?
0: Well, even the information he was given makes you scratch your head. There was
3: too much information.
2: Yeah. How does he not fall over more? I just feel he should be bumping into. It should be. Sean's like a trapped bird in your house. Yeah. Like, it's just smacking. It's like, it should be smacking into
0: stuff. Why don't
2: you just
0: go in the window? You just go out the window.
2: The door is open. Just walk straight out this way. And he's smacking against the glass.
0: You've known him a very long time, Ro.
2: Oh, yeah.
0: All of your life.
2: This does not end well.
0: We also catch up with Kath Lochnan from Fox Footy, who she's a Dockers fan too. So she is up and about.
2: She is. It's going to be a very exciting after party.
0: Yeah. Yes.
2: So,
0: yeah, she's emceeing the after party for the Dockers, which means it's either the greatest gig of your life or the absolute worst.
3: Yeah. I wonder which would drink
0: more.
3: Have
0: you emceed one of those or you've been to one of those?
2: I've been to one of those in 2013, which obviously did not end very well. It was like being in a wake.
0: All right. Plus, we're going to throw in some wine.

0: Nathan, Nat and Sean.
1: I went to Adelaide for the weekend.
2: We mentioned this morning, by the way, Joel, and I know you're on this bandwagon. Have we decided not to start with the negativity towards Adelaide and then say good stuff, or are we going to keep that?
1: Yeah, because normally where you go is like, I know we normally bag out Adelaide, but there is no bagging out of Adelaide. Adelaide's fantastic. Had a great time. And the food and wine scene in Adelaide.
3: The food and wine scene is fantastic. And I was telling you, it's so easy to get around. When I was there, the time I bumped into one Natalie Locke at Mary Poppins, because I was on a bucks party, if you can believe it. We booked like a stretch Hummer to get around, because that's what you do for a bucks.
2: Of course you do.
3: And it slowed us down.
1: Yeah, it's easy to walk. It's so funny, isn't it?
3: Yeah.
1: And so we got an Airbnb. So because the thing about it, we were like, we need to stay somewhere where that's nice enough that nobody has to sleep in a bunk bed. Do you know what I mean? Like normally there's like one really good room, and then there's an okay room, and then there's like a room with six bunk beds in it.
3: Yeah, we're
1: like,
3: no, that's not.
1: We're grown ups. We're grown ups. So yeah, we did have an apartment that had three. So we all had our own proper bedroom, and I've got
3: an Adelaide.
1: Yeah, I know.
3: You're staying in Parliament House or something.
1: I got my own bathroom, and the other two had to share a bathroom. Because it was a really nice Airbnb, and we got home one night. We're like, oh, let's watch some TV.
3: Heated rivalry.
1: We turned the TV on, and in the instructions it had said we all had our own proper bedroom, and
3: an Adelaide.
1: Yeah, I know.
3: Staying in Parliament House or something.
1: I got my own bathroom, and the other two had to share a bathroom. Because it was

0: Throw them a bone.
1: David had already logged in and not logged out at some point.
0: Oh.
1: And we're like, oh, and so we could access all of David's, every streaming service that David has ever subscribed
2: to. Fantastic. This really? This is a win.
1: And David
2: this
1: subscribes to everything, just quietly.
0: Oh, so, good on him.
1: Yeah, thank you, David, for your service. The problem
0: was... Well, it's nice
1: Airbnb.
0: I imagine the other people staying there have been
1: la-di-da. So we decided to watch a show called Ride or Die, which is a great show. Actually, it's got...
0: is that with Hannah Waddingham and Octavia?
1: Yes. And Octavia Spencer, where Hannah Waddingham is an assassin. And
0: just hot.
1: Octavia Spencer is her best friend of 20 years who didn't know she was an assassin and then finds out. And it's very dramatic.
2: That's my kind of movie.
1: It's very dramatic. It's
0: just
1: a series,
0: being
1: Sean.
0: Hannah and being hot and cool.
1: Yeah,
0: and,
1: she's incredible. And so when we looked at Ride or Die on David's feed, he'd already watched 2.5 episodes.
2: Right.
1: And we're like, oh, okay. Well, we went back and watched from the start, but we watched 5.5 episodes across the weekend.
0: Oh, David's going to be so confused.
2: How did you leave it?
1: Well, 19 minutes and 46 seconds.
2: You can't go back.
1: No. So when he goes to watch it, it will show that somebody has watched a couple of episodes.
2: I don't know how I feel about it. I feel this is really bad.
1: He's going to have to go, because if he just presses play from where we've left it, he's going to be very confused about what's happening. It's a very fast-paced show. There's a lot goes on.
0: But I'm a bandit for falling asleep. So I'll be like, no, I wouldn't. I'll be like, oh, I fell asleep again. And I obviously two episodes... played out, because I remember once Jack and I have got it's the same subscription, but we got different accounts because Jack was annoyed that my algorithm was ruining his Netflix Prime algorithm.
1: Yeah. This is the problem, right?
0: If that's your biggest problem, to have your life. And I remember we were on the wrong account and we started Handmaid's Tale from like season two from the second episode.
1: Yes.
0: Now that is a show you really need some context.
1: Yeah, sure.
0: We're like sitting there like,
1: what is happening?
0: Oh, my God. It's the most hectic show. And then we're like, we want one episode. We missed an episode. I didn't realise. Yeah, people are getting beheaded.
1: That's going to be probably Dave. Yeah, when he tries to watch Ride or Die. Just go, what is happening?
2: You've added two.
1: Hang on, wait.
2: Three episodes.
1: Yeah.
2: Oh, he's going to be thrown out.
0: Do everyone has in your house, Sean, do people have their own accounts?
2: Oh, there's so many accounts.
0: Profiles?
2: And I'm paying for all of them.
0: Of course.
2: And I haven't worked out who else is logged in under different details. By the way, Joel, on a side note, I did start that one you told me about the serial killer. Anyway.
0: Furious.
2: Yes.
0: Anyway, so good.
2: When we go down south, we stay at the same joint all the time. Mm. Halcyon Bay, it's called. And just a little house, right? We've stayed there for many years. But the other, it was last year. I put in my Foxtel, Disney and Netflix to be able to watch that. And that was fine.
1: At Christmas time. Yeah.
2: And then we went down, it must have been the year before. Well, I went down for the Bustled and Swim. We stayed at exactly the same house. And it was 2 months later. And my details were still.
1: So everyone that stays at Halcyon Bay has been watching the Sean McManus feed.
2: Yeah, I wouldn't have had a clue.
1: Yeah.
0: Everyone's
1: your algorithm, but you probably haven't noticed.
2: I'm not that in tune with everything. Have you noticed? Natalie working with me for 17 years.
1: You make a very solid point. Look, 13, 20, 4, 10, we want to know, has someone else been logging in on your stuff, whatever it might be?
0: Yeah, maybe an ex that you haven't logged, changed the password.
2: Oh,
0: that happens all the time.
2: Can you
0: still using Netflix? Well, yeah, I guess so.
2: Maybe you're that person who just got, I've got the details now. I'm using this until it runs out.
1: Yeah, that's right.
0: In our family WhatsApp, there's constantly, does anyone have a Disney Plus membership that I can log into? And it's not does anyone, it's just, Joel, what's your Disney Plus membership? I don't know.
1: What is it? Can you tell us?
0: It's Disney! All lowercase. Nathan, Nat and Sean on Nova.

0: music.
1: Love music.
0: Love Nova.
2: Let's get the party started. See you at the bar, you was hardly talking. That's when I knew that your heart was scarring. Friends to lovers need a part to star in. Like, wait, babe, let me

0: 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Nova.
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3: Sounds like a good show, by the way.
1: Sorry, Dave. It's actually a really good show. You love it, Sean.
2: All right. Big budget.
1: Sounds good to me, really good. We want to know, have you used someone else's login or perhaps somebody else used yours and you didn't notice for a while? Samantha's in Munster. Hello.
4: Hello. How are you?
1: Great, Sam. Okay. What's going on?
4: So about 4 years ago, we bought a TV off Marketplace and we realised a couple weeks afterwards that we had the previous family's logins to their Disney account and their Prime account.
2: Yeah. So, TV? I didn't know that could happen, but of course.
4: Well, we've been using it for about 4 years.
3: Brilliant work.
4: Not only that, but my horrible teenagers think it's funny to change everyone's pictures and names on their profile.
1: Amazing.
4: So we had some good stuff. Pretty terrible, horrific names of certain body parts all over their profiles.
3: Okay.
1: Great.
3: And they haven't changed anything to this point?
4: No, like sign out from all devices.
1: Right.
4: But they haven't. Yeah. So we're just enjoying it and being horrible people.
2: I was going to say, maybe they've not noticed because if they're, you know, hocking the TV, maybe they can't afford it, but they're still paying for the membership.
3: How confusing for them.
2: It's so confusing.
3: But on the other side of things, that's a win. Prime's the one that gets you, because you jump on Prime and then you decide to watch a series that might be on Paramount Plus, because you can get all those things.
1: Yes.
3: There's an extra charge, right?
2: I know. What's that about?
3: Yeah, it's $12.99 across the board, isn't it? Everyone, you go, you watch another series. But that makes, you can watch all those things for free.
1: Mm.
3: Oh, Sam, that's brilliant.
1: Absolute score. Well done. Cherise in Belden, hello. Sounds like you've been stealing somebody's longing. What's going on?
2: Tell us.
5: Left her log on, and for about a year we were watching like Yellowstone and all those popular ones that came out. But we would watch. I didn't want her to cancel it, so I'd watch. She would watch an episode, and then I would watch an episode.
1: That's respectful. Well done.
5: And then it got to the end. We must have messed up because she canned it after about a year.
2: Too many, a couple of minutes too many into the next step.
3: You watch an episode.
1: Yeah.
3: Oh, once I was in the Yellowstone thing, I can see how you...
1: Yeah, you couldn't pace yourself.
3: You can't bar yourself away.
1: You'd be like, hurry up.
2: Yeah. What about when you're having one of those real long couch rot or bed rot days and it flashes up, are you still watching?
1: Yeah, it's like, how dare you?
2: Because you've been watching for hours. Like, yes, I am a lazy pig. I am committed to this series. I haven't moved a muscle.
1: It should ask, should you still be watching?
2: Go for a walk and you can then watch another round.
1: Get out of bed. Thank you, Cherie. Cassandra's in Bindoon. Hello, Cassandra. What struck a chord, Cassandra? What's going on?
6: About 4 years ago, I had a falling out with my best friend, but we still had her Disney login until this day. We still have access on one of our iPads. But so the profile Brad watches a lot of Taylor Swift. And we play a little bit of psychological warfare.
2: Really?
6: It was called Chantel with a U. And her pet hate was then called Chantel.
1: Yes.
6: So occasionally I go in and I edit her username just to play a little game and see if she
2: I am completely across what you're doing, and 10 out of 10, like, that is some top-notch humour. I love
1: it. It's evil and vindictive and we love it.
3: We do love that kind of behaviour.
2: Yeah. We're petty around here.
1: That your use of her Disney Plus has exceeded the length of the friendship pretty much at this point.
2: Yeah.
1: But, you know, why not?
2: At least you got something out of it.
0: Nova's got the most free tickets to see the world's biggest stars all around the globe.
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0: Jason, Nat and Sean. Nova.
1: Now, Joel, do we want to talk about it?
2: Yeah, I've had another beauty disaster, and I've had a few beauty disasters before.
3: Have you?
2: I've told you about the time I got filler too close to hosting Mardi Gras.
1: Yeah.
2: And my lips went, like, and you're meant to have it done about two weeks prior.
1: So it can calm down a little bit.
2: Mm. Yeah, and if you have to go back and for them to massage it, if there's lumps.
1: Oh.
2: And, and 2 days before, and then the morning of Mardi Gras, which is a four-hour live broadcast. It's a pretty hectic broadcast to host. I was doing it with lovely Norelda Jacobs.
1: Yes.
2: My lips were, like, they were starting to bruise, and then by the morning of Mardi Gras, they were jet black. And my manager called ahead and said, he's going to need a little bit longer in the makeup chair. And I walk in.
1: And they went, we didn't realise it needed 3 weeks.
3: Yeah, and he's on maths.
2: No, the makeup artist I was assigned to went like this. Oh, my God. Oh, my God. Oh, my God. Like that, and started backing away from me.
3: Oh, that's not good.
1: Yeah.
2: Not good before you do 4 hours of live TV.
1: No.
2: And so they assigned me to, like, a more senior makeup artist. And she was like, would you wear lipstick? I'm like, no. So instead of, so what they did, their answer was they put foundation from the top of my forehead right to the bottom of my lips. So I completely defeated a purpose. I didn't look like I had any lips at all. you'd think I would have learned.
1: You would think.
2: Yeah. I know. So there I am. And also I'm Mardi Gras, so a bit of a judgmental crowd. Sunday, big weekend. I thought I'll just, you know, go and make myself look good for my big, you know, week of, you know, radio broadcasting.
3: Mm. Yes.
2: And I went to get my eyebrows because I'm very fair-haired and I really don't have any eyebrows. They're patchy.
1: Yes. Okay, they're so patchy. You do have them, but they're washed out and pale.
2: They're washed out and pale, like my soul. And you often see me in here penciling them on.
1: Yes.
2: Yeah.
3: Yes.
2: You know, if I've got a big interview coming up, like a fierce brow.
1: Yeah.
2: And I go in, and the place I normally go, the Lash and Brow Boudoir.
3: What it's called?
2: That's the normal place. I go there.
3: The Boudoir.
2: Toes. The Boudoir. Yeah. They've all got fun names.
3: What's
2: boudoir.
3: The other one? Sorry.
2: Tips and Toes is where I go for my get
1: Sean heard
2: manicure.
1: Something else.
2: I went this weekend. I went to Shelley's place.
3: Well, you should have known.
1: Yeah.
2: Now, I've not been to Shelley's place before, and I should have. There wasn't anyone in Shelley's place. Shelley was there,
1: yeah,
2: but no one else. So that might maybe
1: no other customer, not one other customer.
2: No, and she assumes I've been there to have my nose hairs waxed.
1: Oh, that's
3: really pointed, isn't
1: it? Yeah.
2: I never mentioned nose hairs. I was in there for a brow tint.
3: Just come have a look at this werewolf.
2: Yeah, anyway, Shelley, you know, who I've now won over, does my nose hairs on. She's like, she did say, do you want them done? I'm like, well, clearly.
1: Clearly they need doing them if you keep going on about it.
2: Yeah, can you plait them if they're that bad? And so she waxed two things
1: apart. After she shaved down your nostrils, then what?
2: Yeah, then I, because I'm, you know, the boudoir, where I normally go, Lush and Brow Boudoir, I've just been going there for ages. I just know what colour, they give me the normal colour I have. I'm very fair haired.
1: Mm.
2: She goes, what colour do you want? I went, oh, well, you know, dark. And then, you know, like, you know, I want them to be filled in. And then she goes, like mine. And hers were hectic. Shelley's were hectic. But I'm such a people pleaser. I didn't want to, if I thought if I said, well, no, not like yours.
1: Oh, no, not like yours.
2: I'd be rude. So I said, yes, fabulous, babe. Yes, Shelley, yes. Which I'm like, I don't know if they're going to suit me. You've seen the video. I look like an angry bird.
1: Yes, and many other things, because I sent a whole lot of photos in response to it. So Eugene Levy was one of them. I mean, great comedian, but also significant
3: eyebrows.
1: Sam the Eagle from the Muppets.
2: Yeah, John Howard. I then put up a video on TikTok and people were saying they're fine and actually don't like it. Once I'd put up an awful photo of me before and people were like, what are you complaining about?
1: That's
2: it's
1: what
2: fine.
1: You look like.
2: I was laughing at it. Don't tell me that. Say it looks bad.
1: Yeah.
2: Want the compliment this time because I don't want to look like that.
1: Joel, I was at the beautician and she said, would you like me to shape your eyebrows while you're here? And I'm like, yeah, sure. So she waxed them. This is definitely not the place that I go to now. She waxed them and the wax was so hot that she burnt the under. So that I had two big scabs then
2: underneath
1: the arch of my eyebrow. One on either side.
2: Oh, yeah, no, because then Shelley said to me, as she was busy reading me to filth, she goes, and I noticed you didn't book in for, you know, an eyebrow tidy app either. I'm like, well, I didn't actually book in for a nose wax, so this is all a bit confusing. And I said, well, do I need an eyebrow tidy app? She goes, oh, yeah.
3: Okay. Okay. Nathan.

0: This is Nova 919.
1: On Sunday, and yeah, she gave me a complimentary nose wax, which I wasn't aware that. And also, she, because they put the two cotton buds up there with the hot wax, and then she doesn't tell you when, she didn't tell me when it was going to happen.
2: No,
1: and she sort of ripped them out as she was off to do something else. Yoink, as she went over to get, you know, whatever other tools she required to deal with my hideous face that she was, you know, lumbered with. But I remember when I was doing Eurovision in Italy, Miff and I had this makeup artist, she was Italian, she didn't speak a whole heap of English, and all she would ever say to me is she'd touch my skin and she'd just go, dry, dry, dry. Like that. Dry, dry, dry.
2: It's
1: every day.
2: Is that Italian for beautiful? What is that?
1: Yeah. And so, and then Miff would find it so funny, and then I'd walk past and go, what do you think of her skin? And like she perfect.
3: It's beautiful.
1: Yeah, yeah, but no, with me, dry, dry, dry. I'm like, dry, okay, dry. I get it. Okay. I get it.
2: I'm dry. I'm a crisp.
1: Yeah.
2: Simone's in Henley Brook. Hello, Simone. Now, have you been humbled at a beautician's?
4: Yes, it was right before my Year 10 river cruise a couple of years, many years ago, actually.
2: Amazing.
4: I'm really fair haired, almost white, no eyebrows to be seen because they're almost blonde, or almost white.
1: Yes,
4: and
1: I get it.
4: And my mum went, look, we're just going to go get them tinted a little bit just so you can see them so all your photos are really pretty. And I went, oh, cool, yeah, awesome. Mm. I walked out looking like Oscar the Grouch, double black as black could be.
5: And did they brush them up to make sure that
1: they brush them up?
2: Yeah. So many photos? Did you keep many photos of that particular evening?
4: Oh, there's so many. And then we went to high school reunion and they plastered on the wall.
2: Great.
1: Oh.
2: Isn't it great to relive that moment in your life?
1: So they didn't fade.
4: They're still there. All over the Facebook pages, everything, they're all still there.
2: Kiss any boys that night?
4: Nope.
2: Just sat in the bin in the corner.
1: She seems really severe.
2: Why is she so mad at us?
5: I know.
2: Thanks, Simone. Keely's in Mouche. Now, Keely, you have some insight because you are a beautician, I believe.
6: Yes, I am, yes.
2: Okay, talk to us.
6: Okay, so I was in doing a job at work the other week and I had a lady come in and she wanted her bottom wax.
5: Yep.
6: So anyway, went ahead, did the bottom. And then all of a sudden, as we're in mid-conversation talking, she farted as I was trying to wax strip.
2: Yeah.
6: But it wasn't just once, it was several times. And the smell was
2: horrendous. Are you kidding me, Keely?
6: He didn't acknowledge it.
1: That's even worse.
5: You've got to say something. Like, you know, maybe you pretend that, I don't know,
2: somebody step on a duck?
5: Yeah. Or something. Yeah. Something.
1: And so did you leave the room?
6: No, because I was almost finished the treatment. So I just literally had that rip to go and I left. And then she still didn't acknowledge it, but it was like one of those protein farts. Like it was.
2: Keely.
1: Did
2: you? Keely. Did you then, like, when you
5: this
2: were done,
5: the
2: say,
5: best thing I've ever heard.
2: Get your stinky, hairy butt out of here.
5: Yes. And then, and by the way, do you put anything extra on the invoice? Do you go, you know, I don't know,
2: oxygen
5: $80
2: therapy.
5: For the bum and then.
6: No, but I'll just put it in her notes and just say, make sure she doesn't fart in your face.
2: Leave the window open.
5: You've got to be able to acknowledge it, Joel, surely.
1: Yeah, absolutely. Yeah. You'd be horrified. I'd be like, if that happened to me, I'd be like, just get out. Like, run! Like, I would be so embarrassed.
2: Just save yourself.
5: You're a professional and you just got through it.
2: That's rough. That's why she's a professional.
5: You know when you get home...
2: This is why you can't do this job, Sean.
5: Natalie, this is the other point. Yeah. You know when people you see in the movies, they walk through on a hard day's work and they crack a beer or have a wine? That's the moment.
2: Yes.
1: Yeah.
5: Don't you reckon?
2: That's hard-earned. Thank you, Keely. Yeah. Let's go to... Well, we're going to call her Kate from Bentley. Good morning, Kate.
7: Hello, how are you?
2: Okay.
5: Kate, Lord.
2: Tell us your story that means you have to give us a fake name, Kate.
7: It happened to my friend, so I don't want to shame her.
5: Yes.
2: Right, okay, take it away.
7: It's kind of related to Keely's story, actually. So we both get Brazilians and we were just sharing stories as girls do and she said, oh, my God, and when they, like, flip you over to do the back, that hurts so much. Mm. And I'm like, oh, it's not really. And she's a bit like, oh. Well, I guess I must be some kind of Wookiee then. She said the first time a beautician offered that part to her, she said, do you think I need that? And the beautician's like, yes.
1: Yeah.
2: That's hurtful.
1: It's brutal, isn't it?
5: Brutal, aren't
1: they? Was her name Shelley?
7: That's not even the worst part because she said, you've been to multiple beauticians and no one's ever offered that
5: from your butt.
1: A bullet. A mullet.
5: A bullet.
2: A bullet.
1: Oh, my
5: okay,
1: God.
5: Okay, here's the thing, though. Kate, would you rather have someone said that to you straight up? Because she's been dealing with it for a while, clearly, and no one said mentioned it.
7: Yes. She said, I'm glad someone finally told me because the shame. Yeah.
2: Kate, you're her friend. Had you not noticed, like, I don't know, if you've been to the beach together or whatever?
7: I can't say that.
5: She's not chucking a brown eye at her when she's going for a swim.
7: Those bikinis weren't in fashion then.
2: Right.
5: Oh, yes, of course.
2: Gotcha. Very diplomatic answer.
1: My God.
5: Maybe Shelley's is the place because at least they're honest.
1: She's honest. She is. Yeah, she's up front. Yeah. Doesn't really have a bedside manner, I'd say. Shelley.
0: Nathan, Nat and Sean. There's $1,000 in this first envelope. You can have it right now. Or
3: you could risk it.
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3: Ooh, I love this game.
0: Nova's Risk It with Jodie and Hazy. 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
1: Now the band's all back together.
2: Yes.
1: Joel was mentioning just off air yesterday about some improv comedy, Natalie, and I thought, we'll wait till the family's back together and tell us about your weekend.
3: Yeah, me big Saturday night watching sketch comedy. Aren't I lucky?
2: Live sketch comedy, is that
3: live
2: what you're saying?
3: Live sketch. Yeah, and, you know, Nat and I are stand-ups, and we always say the mortal enemy of a stand-up is an improv comic, a sketch comic.
1: I didn't know this.
3: Yeah. I mean, and there's few that can translate between the two. We are real, like, you know, stand-ups, we're real purists. It's just us, the mic, and stories. Sketch groups,
2: give us a word and I'll improv a scene from it.
3: Yeah.
2: When you see it done well, it's amazing.
3: Yeah, look, like, you know, like Colin Mockery and that kind of crew, who I've met before. He's so delightful.
2: Yeah.
3: And that Whose Line Is It Anyway crowd. Amazing, incredible, but done badly. It is the worst thing ever. And I'm looking at this through the eyes of a stand-up because we, you know, we come with our stories, we come with our jokes, and we only take one of us to do, well, six of them sometimes take to do. Right. And I told you about the time I went and saw a nude improv night.
2: Yeah, did that make it better or worse?
1: In the nude.
3: Well, so this was during like one of, it wasn't even the Melbourne Fringe Festival, it was like the Melbourne Fringe Festival.
2: Right.
3: And I was having dinner with a mate and he goes, do you want to go see this like ridiculous sounding show around the corner at starts like 11 p.m. It's a nude improv night. I'm like, yes, hilarious. But then after like the shock, which it's really not that shocking, of them being nude, you then realise you're sitting and watching an improv night.
2: Yeah. But so, because, and are they resting on the fact that they're nude to get a bit of shock or no?
3: Oh, yeah, for the first minute and maybe to get people in the door.
2: Yeah.
3: Also, the two blind ladies behind me thought that they were seeing like a Magic Mike-esque show. It's like, no, this is three
2: nude. I thought
3: you
2: meant they were vision impaired. No,
3: they thought they were getting a strip show. No, you're getting seen something like, acting out. Oh, I'm a beekeeper, but I happen to be nude. Anyway, I should have learnt my lesson from that. But on Saturday, I was filming some stuff with a bunch of other comics, and then we had a few like drinks and a little bit of a cheese board. And one of the comics in the bunch said, "Hey, I'm actually off to do a sketch comedy night." And we laughed at him in his face, being like, "What are you doing?" And he was like, No. I'm the stand-up comic at the sketch comedy night.
2: Right.
3: So basically, I get up, do a bit of my stand-up, and then the sketch group then jump in and sort of do sketches around that, and I get up, you know, three times throughout the show. We're like, we'll pay it, we're coming. So we were all, you know, we've all had a few, we're well lubricated, we have had a couple of glasses of personality, and I was with, are you familiar with the work of Bev Killick?
2: Yes, I am.
3: Natalie,
2: I am. Yeah. Yeah,
3: she is the queen of the bogans.
2: Yes,
3: love
2: that's
3: her.
2: Right. And you have probably seen her do stuff because she's everywhere.
3: She
2: does
3: legend.
2: A lot of stuff. Yeah, yeah, yeah.
3: Yeah, and she was in Kath and Kim.
2: She
3: very
2: does lots of ads and things like that as well. Okay. Yeah.
3: She's loud. She's loud. And a proper club comic. Like, she is a club comic. So we go along and there's, you know, six people getting up and acting out their little scenes. And my mate's getting up and doing stand-up in between. And then Bev, decides she wants to be part of the show, which they were not expecting.
2: No. And she's way too accomplished to be involved in...
3: Yeah, and way too drunk.
2: Yeah.
3: Way too drunk. So she goes up, and speaking of beauticians, acts out a scene, some graphic scene about getting waxed on a cruise ship. And they should count their lucky stars because it really did improve the show. But once again, I was like, how am I here sitting watching sketch?
2: When will you learn?
3: You know the worst part was? They had one wine behind the bar and it was Sauv Blanc.
2: Oh, no.
3: I was like, of course sketch comics drink Savvy B.
2: He's a Chardonnay girl, Sean.
1: Yeah.
2: Don't give him anything but Chardonnay.
1: Yeah, I totally understand.
3: So I'm trying to train you, Sean, because we are trying to make you into a stand-up comic.
2: That's true. We can see
3: it in you.
0: Nathan, Nat and Sean. Next, take the Nova's Red Room stage.
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14: Yep.

0: Yeah, Mike, I broke it. I broke it just before.
1: you broke it about 12 hours too late, Sue.
2: Yes.
3: She does that.
2: Yes. That's all right. That's all right. We just report, you decide, you know. Like Fox
1: News.
2: At the
1: end of the day, there's only a few gold medals between us. But you know what? Powder Finger's the only thing that's been on my mind the last 24 hours. How insane is this?
2: It's pretty crazy. You just did one then, baby. I got you on my mind. Oh, but then all these cryptic messages. What have they been? Have they been billboards, Mikey?
1: So, first of all, heading around through Brisbane, saw a billboard above the White Fox building in James Street. That then piqued my curiosity, couldn't find anything, blah, blah, blah. But then an Instagram page appeared in my feed, The Return of the Electric Horseman. As yes. we all know, it is the final track in Powderfinger's 1996 album, Double
0: Magic. Oh, yep. I didn't know that. Okay.
1: Absolutely timeless. Amazing. It's the best thing ever. But then that then had cryptic Instagram posts on it, and like a bunch of code and a bunch of everything. And then an image was posted of the billboard I saw.
0: What did the billboard say?
1: Sent me into overdrive. It just sent a bunch of numbers, bunch of everything, and everything had to be decoded.
3: Yeah,
1: the Brisbane billboard, though, was almost unreadable, except there was a specific date, 13/11/2010. Now, if you know music, November 13th, 2010, is the final ever show Powderfinger ever played when they were together as a band at River Stage. And I wish I was there. But you know what? I think there's a chance I'll be able to see Powderfinger live.
2: So, do you think, I mean, the reunion tour is the obvious thing. I mean, what else could it possibly be? I mean, surely. I mean, and the other point is too, Mike, I saw that a couple of the members, I think it was definitely Bernard, maybe Hoggy or someone, had liked a couple of the posts on Instagram as well. So, I mean, what else could it be?
1: Well, me doing some digging, I even found the official Instagram pages for Powderfinger and the official Facebook pages for Powderfinger have also liked these posts.
2: Right.
1: But, you know, you wouldn't, if something major's got to be coming, you wouldn't just buy billboard space in capital cities and launch some cryptic Instagram account and hide exact Powderfinger stats through it. Like, you're finding in there, it says ARIA's 18, Powderfinger won 18 ARIA awards, APRA's 3, they've won 3 APRA awards, Top 6, Pick You Up, finished number 6 on Triple J Hottest 100.
3: Were you
1: Top
3: up all eight, night just deciphering this, mate?
1: Mate, you know that Always Sunny in Philadelphia, man? Where Charlie's running like his hand over the conspiracy board. That's been me all night. I've been messaging everyone. And you know what? Even JC always responds to my messages. I've sent him a message. He's ghosting me, which is weird. Which is very weird. I'm just going to say this, mate. I haven't slept.
0: Could it be like a TV sort of Netflix special, that type of thing?
3: Actually, it could be, Suze.
1: I've seen some, you know, on the Reddits and things, there's been some rumours say it might be a Powderfinger exhibition. It might be, you know, it's the anniversary of Double Allergic, so it might be like a vinyl release. It might be something like that. But for you to do all this stuff...
2: It just seems like a lot
3: of effort.
1: It's too much.
2: Yeah.
1: It's too much. And I've got some numbers that I've been told to call this morning, so this is just the beginning. I'm chasing this all week.
2: Well, JC can't hide forever. He's the night commissioner. I mean, come on.
1: Exactly.
2: he's the commissioner.
1: You know what? I'm going to be camping outside the fort all day just to see him walk in.
3: Yeah.
2: Good. Forestry Music Hall.
0: Oh, okay. Yep. What he's talking about. My cousin's really good friends with him. Do you want me to ask my cousin if he...
2: Who, JC?
0: Yeah.
2: Oh, we're all very good friends.
3: You've just found two people in the room.
2: Using your cousin.
3: No, use your cousin, so use all our resources.
2: Yeah, maybe use your cousin. Give her a call.
0: Well, you know him, then. How come you can't speak to him, Lutzy?
2: Well, I don't know. I haven't had a chance yet. It's all just happening now, isn't it? I mean,
3: it's just broke. Yeah,
1: it's only just happened now, but it's going to get bigger and bigger. You watch. I reckon in the next few hours, we'll see another post pop up. Mm. We'll see more billboards. See, I've even gone so dirty to try and find out who's bought the billboards.
2: That's a good one. Was it a record label? Is it Netflix? Is it Powderfinger themselves?
1: Yeah.
2: Okay.
1: Even people that should know, they don't know yet. So, you know, maybe there might be something going on. But then the question goes, is it a stadium show?
3: Is it an arena show? If they were to play in Brizzy, where would it be? Like, would it be Suncorp? Would it be back at River Stage?
1: It's got to be Suncorp music Stadium in Queensland.
2: River Stage
1: They would fill out Suncorp Stadium easily.
3: Gotta be good.
2: Right, well, just keep your
0: keep
2: nose
0: digging.
2: Whatever you keep close
0: keep
2: to the ground.
3: Keep your nose.
0: Keep your feet close to the ground.
2: Yeah, just everything close to the ground, all right?
3: Yeah.
2: Thanks, Snoop Dogg.
1: See you guys.
3: See you, mate.
2: Thanks. Mikey Gambara, Courier Mail.
3: There you go.
2: Could be
3: Suncorp. Would it be back at River Stage?
1: It's gotta be Suncorp Stadium in Queensland.
2: River Stage,
1: they would fill out Suncorp Stadium easily.
3: Yeah. Oh, it'll be good.
2: Right. Well, just keep your nose. Digging.

0: Lucy and Susie O'Neill.
1: Natural landscapes and outdoor adventures await at Spices Hidden Vale, a luxury countryside escape just beyond Brisbane.
0: Nick, Lutzi and Susie O'Neill's Couples Connection.
2: Bringing this one back once a week every Wednesday to stay connected to your couple, win some cash and go in the draw to go to Spices Hidden Vale.
3: I'm laughing because it's fun. I'm looking at it going five questions. Is there a time limit?
2: We didn't have one.
4: You just can't take forever. You got a couple of seconds. Probably the answer.
3: Yeah. I'm laughing to see, imagine how I would go with my couple if we would, what we would get.
4: With your partner.
2: Yeah, with my couple sounded like it was a throuple, didn't it?
3: Oh, did I say couple?
4: Yeah. How many you got?
2: Yeah, he's a house O'Neill.
3: I beg your pardon, with my husband?
4: Yes.
2: Today, though, we go to Broadbeach. We go to Lisa. Good morning, Lisa.
5: Good morning.
4: And Matt's, where's Matt? Matt's somewhere. Where are you, Matt? At work?
6: I'm on the M1.
4: There you go.
2: Just where you want to be.
3: What's it like at the moment? Is it going well?
6: Pretty ordinary.
4: Always is, isn't it? Anyway.
6: It is.
4: Right, we'll ask Lisa the questions first, so we'll put Matt back on hold there so our producers can talk for him and he can't hear what's going on.
2: Yep.
4: And Lisa, how are you?
5: Good, thank you.
4: Okay, here we go. So you've got five questions here. No, question number one, pretty simple. One, where did you both first meet?
5: We both were working at the casino in Sydney. We met at a pub in Fairmont.
4: Fairmont.
2: Pub in
4: Pyrmont.
2: Pyrmont.
4: Yeah, okay.
3: I like that.
4: Nice area. Yeah, near the casino there. Right, okay. Question two, if they had one, what was the name of Matt's childhood pet?
5: Oh, it was a dog. Mm-hmm. Oh, gosh.
4: No,
5: I don't know. The
4: okay.
5: dog pod.
4: Okay, we'll just say dog.
2: Dog
4: one.
3: Dog one.
4: Okay. Number three, when you first went on a holiday together, where did you go? Your first holiday. Oh.

0: I'm going to say honeymoon to Vietnam.
1: Honeymoon, ooh, Vietnam, okay.
0: Yep.
1: Who is better at organising a party, you or Matt?
0: Ooh, we both like a party, but I'll say Matt.
1: Organising.
2: Love that.
1: And what was the last TV show you binge-watched together?
0: Oh, okay, we're just watching at the moment East of Eden on Netflix.
1: East of Eden, what's that about? Never heard of it, yeah. Okay. There's pretty definitive answers, weren't they?
3: Yep. Yeah, they were pretty good.
1: Okay, well, let's bring Matt back into the fray if we can.
3: Yes. There we go. Matty, you got us there.
1: All right, mate. Here we go.
4: Yes. Okay.
1: Where did you both first meet?
4: We met in a pub in Sydney.
1: Okay, I'm going to take that. Mm-hmm. Pub in Pyrmont, I think was what Lisa said.
3: Yep.
1: So a big tick there.
3: $50.
1: $50, well done. If you had one, what was the name of your childhood pet, Matt? Your childhood pet?
4: We had a dog that was a great dog called Mate.
2: Oh, not too similar.
1: Did you say Mate?
2: She said dog. Did she dog?
3: Lisa, you just said dog, didn't you?
1: It was a dog. Dog. Dog one.
5: Yeah, dog.
2: Mate's pretty close.
3: See, I almost want to give it. It's not far, is it? Mate.
1: I'm happy with that. Yeah. $50.
2: Come on.
3: It was 100.
1: Yeah, 100 bucks. When you first went on a holiday together, where did you go? Your first holiday?
4: I'll say... Oh, Vietnam for our honeymoon.
1: That's what she said.
2: That's a big deal. It's your first holiday. Your honeymoon.
1: I know, right?
4: It was
3: another
4: story.
3: Well, then Matt's like, I think it was that.
1: Oh, you got $150. Two to go. Who's better at organising a party, you or Lisa?
4: Oh, that's pretty good.
1: Yep.
4: I would say she would be.
1: She said you. She said you.
4: You
1: so that's all right. Still 150 and one to go. What was the last TV show you binge watched together? The last TV show you binge watched?
4: East of Eden.
1: That's what she said as well. $200.
2: Wow, that's good.
1: Plus, you're in the draw to two nights accommodation in the luxury suite at Spicer Hidden Vale as well. So you got the double whammy there. With all the extras.
4: That would be good.
1: Fantastic.
3: Okay. Well done.
1: Well done. Congrats, Matt. Well done, Lisa.
2: Can I ask a question?
0: Thank you.
2: Oh, how long have you been together for, you two?
0: Oh, we've got a wedding anniversary coming up next month, and it's 26 years.
2: 26? Oh, wow.
3: Matt's just jotting that down. Next month, 26.
2: Well done.
0: Remembrance Day, 11/11.
3: There you go. Congratulations. Enjoy.
4: Hard to forget.
3: We bring that one back every single Wednesday. You can win the cash, and you could also win Spices Hidden Vale, a luxury escape countryside just beyond Brisbane, that little getaway.
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0: Nick, Lutzy, and Susie O'Neill.
1: It's finally happened to me. Suze, I'm sure this would have happened to you in your parenting puberty journey.
2: I was trying to think of something funny to say. That was the best.
1: I had a growth spurt. I don't know if you guys have noticed since this is the holidays.
2: You're wearing adult clothes?
1: Mum gave me the book Hair in Funny Places, and I just started reading it, and I was like, oh, wow.
2: Oh, my God, I got that book for my kids.
1: Yeah,
2: Hair
1: in
2: Funny Places.
3: There's a book called Hair in Funny Places.
1: It's a classic puberty book.
2: It's a great puberty book.
1: Is this normal at 35 anyway?
2: To be fair, you're quite hairy.
3: You've got a lot of facial hair.
2: Yeah.
1: No.
2: Yeah.
3: Anyway,
2: but someone's
1: so
2: young looking.
1: We digress. My daughter Flo mimicked what I said for the first time properly. Like, she's starting to mimic everything now. And I said a bad word.
2: Oh no.
1: She latched onto it.
2: Which word was it?
1: And has not let go.
3: Podcast.
1: It was the F.
2: F word. Okay.
1: And I had a piece of toast, and we were in Byron Bay, and I sort of just dropped it on the ground, like nothing that bad. And I went, said it. She immediately smiled and looked up to me, but she can't pronounce F.
2: Yeah.
1: So she goes, oh, duck.
2: Oh, that's cute.
1: Duck, but hits the UCK. hits the UCK really hard.
3: Well, that's why it's such a good word, because it's, you know, it's such an aggressive sounding word.
1: Mm.
3: You know, it's like a... You know?
1: It's probably the best one to go to.
3: All the good swear words are.
1: Yeah, that's why they exist. But you could tell she felt that connection to it. Like, she smiled at me and then she said it. And then for the rest of, like, the next couple of days, if she fell over, because she's walking now, if she, you know, if someone wrong dropped something, whatever, she used to say, uh-oh. Now she goes, oh, duck, duck.
2: Is that because when she first said, oh, duck, you laughed?
1: We both laughed
2: at her.
1: We did. Yeah.
2: Okay, well, that's on you.
1: We did. And then the Morgan's like, you can't say that anymore. And then I'm there changing her nappy at some stage. We're at a pub and she'd had a bit of an explosion. And I was like, oh, did it again. I didn't realise how often I do it.
2: Yeah.
1: Now I'm having to practice not doing it. And then she instantly smiled at me there with a pooey nappy and just goes, oh, duck, daddy, duck. Oh,
3: why don't you put, like, when next time you say it, let's put it after, like, you know, it.
1: Yeah.
3: Which is Duck It.
1: Duck It. Oh, that's our last name.
3: Which is your name.
1: That's a good one.
3: So now she's just going,
1: well, Duck It.
3: Duck It.
1: Duck It. Good,
3: which
1: sweetie.
3: Which is your actual surname.
1: You're so smart.
3: Yeah, good girl.
1: Well, we've just been going after it. When she says, oh, duck, we go, quack, quack, to try and get her to think it's a duck, but Duck It also works.
2: And so other people who are around don't think that she is actually swearing.
1: Yes.
2: They think she's saying an animal.
1: But if you
2: aggressively.
1: If you were to hear it, it's that aggressive, Suze.
2: Yeah.
1: If you were to hear it in public.
3: Because you said it aggressively when you dropped your toast.
1: Yeah.
3: Obviously. Why are you so angry at something like
1: on
3: that?
1: On holidays in Byron, dropped my toast. Oh! Yeah. I didn't realise how much I swear, but I thought on 13, 24, 10, what did your kid copying you do?
2: Yeah, okay.
1: Like, was it a swear word? Did you say or do something? And they've mimicked it at daycare or at school?
2: Mm.
1: What did they copy that you have done? Or when did they drop that swear bomb? Because usually it happens when kids go to school and stuff like that.
2: They see everything. I don't remember a copying thing. All I remember for some reason is when Alex had a babysitter once, and there was the babysitter opened the fridge and there was a bottle of wine, and Alex said to the babysitter, do you like wine? My mummy loves wine.
1: That's worse because she's seen you drink lots of wine.
2: Yeah, they see everything.
1: They do.
2: They see everything.
1: They're like sponges. Morgan's just messaged me, my wife.
2: Yeah.
1: We're in the car listening. She is now saying duck in the car.
2: Oh,
3: well
2: cute.
3: Done. It's not cute.
2: It's not cute.
3: It's not cute.
1: Duck it.
3: Duck it.
0: Nick Lutzy and Susie O'Neill on Nova.

0: Nancy and Susie O'Neill.
1: What'd your kid copy you do?
2: Because your daughter copies you swearing.
3: Because you're a disgusting mouth.
1: Poppy mouth. Didn't realise how much I swore until I had a child.
2: Yeah, I wouldn't have thought you swore a lot either.
1: Well, I don't do it obviously on air, but then you get off air and it's, you know. Yeah. I said, I dropped a piece of toast and I said, oh,
3: yeah,
1: big F. And then she said, duck. Duck, daddy. And now she really hits that UCK and everything she does falls over, drops something, whatever. It's, oh, duck. It used to be a cute little, uh-oh.
2: Mm.
1: Now it's the duck.
3: And she's in the car right now and you're just reaffirming all this for her.
1: Great role model.
3: She's going, this is really cool. They're talking about me on the radio now.
2: I was going to say, at least she does it in context.
3: That's true.
2: Yeah. So there is that.
3: That's always been
2: there
3: the
2: thing.
3: Yeah.
1: They're pretty clever. Like they pick it up.
2: Yeah. But then I started thinking, yeah, she's got the entertainment gene, hasn't she?
1: Oh,
2: she's obviously born with that. So
1: yes.
2: this is going to be a problem moving forward.
1: Oh, it is. we got a Wayne out of Runaway Bay. What'd your kid copy, Wayne?
4: Yeah, so some time we got a new puppy, little Cavoodle, and over the weekend she ducked around the outside decking area, decides to always go number twos up that way, and I call up to mum, hey, the dog is SH1T-ing again, and little Sam just overheard it, has used it every day since, every time he sees Luna.
3: So what is it?
2: What word does he use?
1: S, the S.
2: Oh, okay.
4: SH1T.
2: Sugar, honey, icing tea.
1: Yeah.
2: We used to say that at school, remember that?
3: Yes.
4: That's the one.
1: I just realised as well, PSA, don't swear on air when we get you on here.
3: Yes.
2: Oh, yeah, good
1: I'm
2: point.
1: Hovering over the dump button.
3: Oh, yes.
1: Jess out of Gumdale, what have you got for us?
5: Hey, guys, happy Wednesday.
2: You.
6: Happy Wednesday.
5: Happy Wednesday. Driving along after swimming lesson, someone cut me off and I went, you were a D-head driver. And then Atticus, my boy, now just said, D-head driver, mummy. D-head driver. And I said, yes, there's a lot of D-head drivers, bubby. So
2: that's funny.
1: That's a good one, though. It's kind of harmless.
2: Yeah. And also in context, it sounds like.
3: Exactly.
1: Yeah. We've got next, Sus.
2: Savannah from Mitchelton. Morning.
7: Good morning.
2: Who's copying you?
7: I got my four-year-old little sister who I was driving with her in the car one day, and this guy cut me off and then he pointed a finger at me and I'm like, you're an F-head, mate. And then I pointed a finger at him and then I turn around and look in my revision mirror and here's my little sister pointing the pointer finger at the car in front as if she's trying to flip him off as well.
3: Well, that's pretty cool.
2: That
3: Mum needs some support.
1: Yeah, solidarity.
2: My sister,
3: we'll flick the bird. My sister, was it?
2: Yeah.
3: Sorry.
2: It's always what matters. It doesn't really matter. But some people care about their age and stuff.
1: Some people. We got Carl. Where are you from, Carl?
8: Wamaran.
3: That's Wamaran.
2: It's near Caboolture. Actually, my father-in-law lives there.
3: Another one of
1: your haunts.
2: It's a great place. An old pineapple farm he lives on. Isn't it? Yeah. Anyway, what have you got?
8: I live on a bit of property out there, and if I was doing a bit of work around the property and I needed to drain the lizard, I'd just find a tree and do the business. And my two-year-old daughter, she started doing that, copying Dad, obviously, and we didn't think it was a big deal. Like, on the property... But then if you turn that number two into a and go to playground with the wife, you end up in the doghouse.
2: Is she doing number two?
1: Yeah, I was going to say, is it one or two?
8: No, she started off with number ones and then
2: evolved
8: to a number two at a playground.
2: At a playground? Oh, my God.
3: Just dump
2: it down. Oh, my God. Could you imagine if you saw that kid?
1: So what did you do? What happened?
8: Well, I was just fighting to get out of the doghouse after that with the wife, so...
1: Yeah.
3: Oh. So
1: it's
3: more about him.
1: Yeah.
3: Just
1: walks away from the kid.
3: He doesn't care what the kid's doing.
1: Taking a dump on the slide.
8: But luckily, I wasn't there, so I didn't have to deal with the embarrassment.
2: Well, for the positive, she is doing toilet training quite well.
1: What, on the playground?
3: Just in the wrong spot.
0: Nick, Lutzy and Susie O'Neill. 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

0: Jake, Ludsey and Susie O'Neill.
1: Bit of excitement because Susie, with the masked swimmer that we have launched, it kicks off next week. You'll be getting in disguise, going incognito, going out and about. We'll give away clues and people can win up to $20,000.
2: Mm. And Phoebe, the famous makeup artist from movies, is here.
3: We can hear Phoebe from the movies. Yeah, she's sitting up behind us. This is a real deal.
2: So we're going to do a practice run today.
1: Okay, all right.
2: Mm. So I might go into socials just to give you an idea of what I could maybe look like when I'm out and about after hours next week.
1: After hours. Got that one in there.
2: No. Okay, I wanted to talk about this. It's not an ad. It's just something that I've discovered recently. I'm not sure how it's going to go, but on the holidays I realised I just spend so much wasted time on my phone, like everyone does, and I talk about this all the time, but do we all have addictive personalities? I don't know. I can just be on my Instagram and then an hour and a half has passed and I completely hate myself and I'm like, oh my God.
3: You know what I find myself doing is you'll do a scroll and then you've said, I'm so sick of this, ugh, and then you go to something else and I reckon within seconds, I'm back on my Instagram scroll.
1: Sometimes you lock your phone.
3: You just, in your brain just said you've had enough of this.
2: Yes.
3: Then you flick it over and I reckon 10 seconds sometimes your brain's sending you back there.
1: Sometimes I go on my phone to say check an email, but I'll go straight to Instagram. I'm like, how did I get here?
2: Yeah. I know.
3: You, you literally say, how did I get here? Why did I get here?
2: Well, you'll be going to bed and you, like, you go to set your alarm in bed.
3: Yes.
2: And then you look at your Instagram.
1: It's so bad.
3: The next minute, it's 15 minutes later.
2: I know.
1: It's a drug, isn't it?
2: It's a drug. So I found this thing. I saw it on Instagram, actually. It's called The Brick. And so what I do, it locks me out of Instagram. And you saw this, Lutzy, remember, because we were at the function and I went to go on my Instagram on Monday.
3: And it was a black screen that said...
2: say brick or block? I can't remember what it said
3: It said you blocked, I thought it said. So like Instagram is blocked, like in big sort of font, right?
2: Yeah, so it's. I bought this, it looks like a little...
3: oh, so it's actually a thing.
2: It's a square sort of...
3: Like a largest iPod case.
2: Yeah.
1: AirPod case.
2: Or a thing that you put a tag on your car to go through tolls.
3: Yeah, that's what it looks like.
2: That's what it looks like. Yeah. And so basically then I bought this, I downloaded an app and then I sync it up and it says, when would you like to live your life? Do you know what I mean? Like, how do you want to live your life? Like, when do you want to live? Meaning, when do you want to block out all the things that distract you?
3: It's more positive than when do you want to block something out? You're saying, when do you want to actually live your life?
2: Yeah. Okay. So I have blocked my Instagram.
3: So what do you need the actual hard
2: Because you,
3: bit for?
2: You need the hard bit to...
1: To be near it.
2: Join your phone to go to make it work. So, for example, I block my phone from my Instagram from 3 p.m. every day at the moment.
1: Until
2: the next morning when I get my little brick out, which is a physical device. I join it next to my phone and open my Brick app and it opens my Instagram again.
1: What happens if you do that, lose Brick?
2: I was wondering that.
1: And then you wake up the next day and go, how do I get my Instagram fixed and I can't find Brick?
2: I don't know. And I've thought about that exactly this morning. But the positive for me is I physically need a Brick, which I keep separate from my phone, to change my Instagram. Because for a while there I did my Instagram just the locking on the phone. You know, I meant to listen to it. Watch it only for 15 minutes a day.
1: How quickly does it come up and say, you've hit your limit?
2: Yep. And I go, override.
3: The idea of the Brick is that you put it away from your phone so you can't instinctively just go, stuff this, I'm going back on.
2: Because when I bought it, I did buy an extra thing that could stick it to my phone.
3: But that'd defeat the purpose.
2: Exactly. I thought, I'm not going to stick the Brick to my phone.
1: It would look ridiculous.
2: I've got to keep it in a separate spot. I bought it in today to show you.
3: Yeah.
2: Because I was reading some stats about phone usage. Okay, if you're an 18-year-old now and you live to 75 years old, do you know how many years you'll probably spend looking at your phone?
1: Oh, this is scary. Oh, is it like two?
3: What is it?
2: Years, 19.
1: Oh.
2: 19 what? Years.
3: That's like a half, 30, no 30
2: It's about the same time you'll spend sleeping
1: Stop
2: in that
1: it.
2: Time.
3: That's
2: they're
3: insane.
2: Saying that, they're saying that a lot of people spend 8 hours a day on their phone.
1: Oh, that scared me.
3: That's insane.
2: 19 years you're spending on your phone from the age of 18 to 75.
1: Wow.
2: Isn't that just turning your...
1: And I suppose kids now who grow up with phones from the get-go.
2: I know.
3: We're just stewing our brains.
2: And the reason I like the Brick as well is because I like to listen to my phone for music, you know, when I'm doing stuff around the house. But when I have it with me and just listen to music, I cannot not look at Instagram or actually even other things, that you don't want to mention here, but like news. I was going to say Green Mail.
3: Sounds
2: like
3: it.
4: Don't want to mention. Yeah. Susan's on adult websites.
2: No.
3: OnlyFans.
2: Oh, it sounded like that. But I was going to say the Courier Mail. Oh, you know, news sites.
3: Courier Mail.
2: Yeah. I didn't want to offend them, but then it sounded like I was watching other stuff. So.
3: No. Yeah.
2: So we're all
3: addicted to the Courier Mail. Aren't we?
2: So anyway, I don't know. I'm going to tell you how it goes. But think of that. I mean, there's other devices out there that do the same thing. But yeah. I want to.
3: Where were we the other day when it was working? At the lunch.
2: It didn't. Oh, the brick. Yeah. It didn't work at the lunch.
3: So it did work because you went to block. It was blocked.
2: Oh, so that's what I mean. It blocked. It did work.
3: It blocked.
2: I couldn't work. I couldn't look at my Instagram.
3: Instagram at the lunch.
2: Good for me at least from 3 o'clock because I need to start winding down. And Cliff starts getting home.
1: So don't pepper you with messages at 2:55 on Instagram.
2: No, I won't. No. You can send me a normal text. I'll keep them open maybe.
1: Okay.
2: Because you can block messages or you can block mail.
3: Oh, so it's not just Instagram. You can pick what you
2: any
3: want.
2: Any app on your phone.
1: Oh.
2: I can block music if I wanted. I could block maps. I obviously don't. Any of the different apps that you don't want to go on.
1: Okay.
2: You could block WhatsApp because, you know, a lot of people I think have group
3: chats.
2: School chats that maybe they want to block from time to time.
1: Yeah. Okay.
2: Anyway.
1: Yeah, looking at my screen time, it says I do 3 hours and 8 minutes a day on my phone.
2: Yeah. Well, I don't even
3: That's pretty low, I think.
2: That's low.
1: Is it?
2: Yeah.
3: 3 hours, yeah, that's really low.
1: Oh, I'm getting some nods. I feel good about that then.
3: From who?
2: Anyway, this wasn't an ad, but...
1: From Phoebe. From Phoebe, the makeup artist, who's sitting here listening going...
3: I forgot she was there because there's a thing in the way.
1: Phoebe's my live audience in here right now.
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0: Jace, Lauren and Clint on Nova.
4: You are listening to Nova. It is Jace, Lauren and Clint.
18: Do you guys have good neighbours?
3: Neighbours.
19: Oh. Everybody needs good neighbours.
20: Look,
18: do you know your neighbours?
20: I don't see mine much.
18: You're very inner city, like busy street kind of.
20: No,
18: Your house doesn't feel like you're in a neighbourhood.
20: No, we don't liaise much.
4: Oh, you're too cool.
20: No. I knew you'd say that.
4: Are you
20: that.
4: Too cool for the neighbours?
20: I knew you'd say that.
4: I was on the telly. I can't.
20: What about you, Jace? What about you and your neighbours?
4: Well, I used to get along with...
20: No, not used to now.
4: Situation with my neighbours, I'll get to soon.
18: I love mine. I love it. I've never in my life lived in a... Well, I guess when we were little, when we were kids, like in the... 90s,
20: yes.
18: We knew all our neighbours when we were really little, and then we moved when we were like teenagers and we weren't, then we had our school friends, so we weren't friends, you know, the neighbours were sort of like whatever. And then as an adult, as living out of home, I haven't really lived somewhere I felt like I lived in a neighbourhood, where my street now is like a neighbourhood.
4: Oh, that's nice. That. That's right.
18: The best. Don't I love have, the people in my street. We have drinks
20: and
18: together.
20: And a WhatsApp and all the rest of
18: There's several WhatsApps.
20: Great.
18: There's the very serious grown-up whole street WhatsApp, and then there's what I call the fun WhatsApp.
20: Oh,
18: the
20: yeah.
18: Melrose Place WhatsApp.
20: Is everyone invited to the fun one?
18: Absolutely not.
20: So it's a splinter.
4: And what one do you check?
18: I'm in both, but sometimes I screenshot the very serious sensible adults
4: and
18: one.
4: And
18: send it to the fun one.
20: Is it a bit wisteria lane?
18: It's very wisteria lane.
4: I think you've hit the nail on the head. I like the neighbourhood feel. Like we had Swing and Sharon, Andrew the Footy Nuffy. Insta-Nath was like four
20: don't
4: doors up.
20: Don't forget about the Croatians.
18: But I think also...
4: The rich Croatians.
18: This was your old house, right? And I think that's probably because when your kids are little, I feel like it feels more like a neighbourhood. When the kids are in high school, they're making their own friends. They don't want to hang out with random neighbours that are forced upon them if they don't
4: Because the neighbours used to take all the kids to school and then I would bring all the street, like the kids of the street home.
20: Really?
4: So we'd, and then tag team. And then that way you weren't... See,
20: that's
4: all the
20: good.
4: Kids would march out of the house, go down to the neighbours in the morning and they'd take
20: Share
4: them.
20: The jobs.
4: Yeah.
18: Now, the reason I ask is because there has been a survey of more than 2,000 Australians commissioned by UE Insurance that has asked about hits and misses of your neighbours.
4: Oh, yeah.
18: Now, 63% say keeping the noise down after certain hours is an unwritten rule of neighbourhood life. I've probably breached that rule a couple of times.
20: Yeah, but a couple of times is fine.
18: You've
20: if you're doing it all the time.
4: If it's all the time or it's every weekend, issue. If not, you're like, you know what? Go and live, guys.
20: Yeah.
18: See, but then I always feel like if I'm up in the morning and Paul gets up with me and we're chatting, I'm like, oh, I wonder if I'm waking the neighbours up.
4: Nah, if you're
18: sometimes when I went to bed early last night, for instance, really early, and they were banging and slamming doors, and I was like,
20: how early?
18: Oh, it was like, Ellie Langdon was still on.
20: I mean,
4: that's the sun still up.
18: I know, but I was like, obviously, that's on me.
4: That's on you.
18: That's on me.
4: We had a lovely family to our left, and they sent their son around the other week just to give us the heads up that he was having drinks for his 18th.
20: Oh, that's nice.
4: And I'm like, thanks for the heads up, mate.
20: Did
4: go your hardest.
20: Invite?
4: Go your...
20: No.
18: Well, it's the baby boomers that are the most particular about their neighbours. You're nearly in that category.
4: I'm a millennial.
18: What about this? Baby boomers feel most strongly about parking etiquette.
20: Oh, that's Jace.
18: 71% agreeing that avoiding parking over a neighbour's driveway is a given.
20: Do you know?
18: 71%. What are the other 29 doing? Yeah, sure, park across my driveway and I can't get out.
4: No, that's ridiculous.
20: Now, you know what some people do in some streets? They're like, that's my park because it's out the front of my house.
4: Yeah, rightfully so.
20: No, it's not.
18: No.
20: You can park anywhere.
18: On the sensible grown-up WhatsApp on my street, someone's constantly complaining.
20: No.
18: If you've got tradies, can you tell them not to park in the street?
20: Well,
18: because
20: no,
18: it's like, well,
20: if it's
18: not?
20: A park, no. It's a park. It's
4: I know,
20: fair
4: but,
20: game.
4: If the street's empty, try and park outside your house.
18: Do you know what? I hate it when there's not parks outside my house.
4: Yeah, exactly.
18: It annoys me, but it is what it is.
20: It is what it is.
18: It is what it is. You because then often I have to go and park outside someone else's house.
20: And it's like a domino effect.
18: It is like a domino effect. So there's all these rules that annoy people. Mm-hmm. One of them is working in the house, like drills and...
20: Oh, yeah.
18: And during the day, it is... Once upon a time, I renovated. I'm sure I drove the neighbours mad. And now I come home and I'm like, I wouldn't mind having a little nap. Rooks, been up since 4.
4: Sure,
18: and
4: the
18: I
4: day,
18: hear,
4: though.
18: And I'm like, when are they? I'm about ready to go over there and help them with the build so it happens faster.
4: Oh, then you'll have more people come back to fix the build.
20: What about 4 a.m. DJ sets? Remember when I got the decks out?
4: Yeah.
18: I just like, can't
4: not
18: work
4: that
18: out. I
4: wonder why your neighbours don't talk to you. Hey, 13 24 10 is our number. How much do you love your neighbours? Like, do you holiday with them?
20: People aren't holidaying with neighbours.
18: Yeah, sure. we got invited to our friend's 40th, and it was in New Zealand, and everyone went.
4: You know what I love?
18: I didn't go.
4: We looked at doing this back in Hampton East when they shut down the street at Christmas and you do a big street dinner party.
18: We have a street dinner. There's the grown-up sensible street party and then there's...
4: The fun one.
18: The fun street.
4: 13 24 10 is our number. How close are you to your neighbours?

0: This is Nova. You got Jace, Lauren and Clint. Before I tell you this.
1: Yeah.
0: Can you just appreciate I'm coming from a good place?
1: Yeah. And on 13, 24, 10, we're asking how much do you love or hate your neighbours?
2: Have you scammed your neighbours or something?
0: No, I haven't scammed them. No. So we've been there for about a year and a half, almost mm-hmm. 2 years now, slowly getting to know the area and the neighbours. It's cool because Felix goes to the local high school, so a lot of his friends live in the catchment.
1: Yeah, that's great.
0: So that way you run into, So we're trying to organise a little night at Sonderbar, you know.
1: But you don't go to any of the school events, he said, last week. So you wouldn't know many of the parents.
0: I know the parents that have moved on from the same primary school.
1: Okay.
0: You know.
2: Oh, no prayers in pyjamas, though.
0: No, not at this one. No. Anyway, the next door neighbours have just moved in only a couple of months ago. And it was just before we went away on that trip to the Gold Coast. So we exchanged numbers. When we're on the Gold Coast.
1: When you exchange, it's just a, hey, we're away. Can you, like, shout out if anything happens?
0: Did you
1: go to them or did they come to you?
0: They actually knocked on our door and brought over a lovely fruit platter.
1: Even though they'd
2: but
1: moved in.
2: But you're meant to be doing that for them.
0: I realised that. I didn't know they'd moved in and they came over and.
1: Cute. I love them.
0: Yeah, I know. They're great. They're a little baby, beautiful couple.
2: Did you feel guilty that you hadn't given something to them? Like brownies?
1: I didn't know you guys had moved in. I just didn't notice the 74 moving vans that have been parked in your driveway.
0: Remember,
1: down the street all week.
0: I said, be on my side here. And then we went away a day later. And when we were away, Brody, our executive producer, was supposed to put the bins out, but he wasn't answering. So I had to ring them and say, hey.
1: Hang on. What, how did that become your problem, Brody?
2: What, putting the neighbours' bins out?
0: No, my bins, because I was on the Gold Coast.
1: He's got the as if you're not busy enough, Brody.
3: We live in the same suburb, so he said, do you mind just taking the bins in or out on bin day?
0: Anyway, Brody didn't answer, so I had to ring these guys and go,
1: hey. Good on you, Brody. Put on Do Not Disturb for the whole holidays.
2: Why did you say yes to that?
0: I know you've just moved in. Can you guys take our bins out while we're away?
1: Why didn't you just put them out before you went away?
0: Because then people know you're away and they rob you. Yeah.
1: Right.
0: Anyway.
2: They just think you're lazy.
0: Flash forward to yesterday and I got a text saying, hey, Jace, we just got a notification that a parcel's been left for us and they've left it out the front of our house but outside the fence, like on the footpath. Would you mind bringing it in? And I went, no worries. And then they popped over last night to get it. Now I said, how are you going? You're settling in? And they were like, yeah, we're still waiting for a lot of furniture. I'm like, what?

0: You mean they go, well, because we have to order they move from interstate.
1: They're sending it down.
0: No, they're getting new stuff made.
1: It takes
0: so long. So
1: remember when I wanted to get that dining room table and I inquired about it, and they were like, perfect, it'll be, it was like 37 weeks or something. And I was like, that's nearly a year.
0: Yeah.
1: What do you mean?
0: You could shave wood down and make your own.
1: I could build my own.
2: So is this poor family sitting on milk crates?
0: Yes.
2: They're not.
0: I'm like, so have you got couches? No. Have you got dining room table? No.
2: Oh, they must come around and use yours.
0: Well, I said, guys, we've got some spare furniture here. Like the kids, there's a playroom. There's the man cave out the back. I'm going to lend
1: you second dwelling.
0: I'm going to lend you some furniture until yours arrives.
1: That's very nice.
0: Thank you, Lauren.
1: Unless they don't want it because it's ugly. Because I would be like, I'd rather sit on the floor than get dirty furniture sometimes.
0: It's funny you say that.
1: Kids have like vomited on. And
0: it's funny you say that because
1: did they look at it and say no?
0: They were like, that would be lovely. And then I went inside and I sent them a text photo of the furniture. And I'm like, look, I've got some spare dining room chairs you could have.
1: Do they have a table, though?
0: Well, then I said, if you need a table, I've got this desk, this office desk that you could use as a makeshift dining table.
1: They're not going to say.
0: A dining table?
1: You've got all your stuff on that. They're not going to say, yeah, cool, we'll take that off your hands.
0: Well, they don't have any other option. Like, yeah, you can't be picking up
1: also, that's like $100 from IKEA, that desk. They can.
0: And then I said, I've got two of these couches. If you.
1: Oh, yeah, the couches isn't the worst offer.
3: I mean, it looks like a casting couch.
0: That's what Brody said.
1: The cushions are a little sad. What's in front of it?
0: So I am.
1: What is that thing on the floor?
0: Oh, just the boys' jumpers. Anyway.
1: No, is that like a mattress? Have you got a mattress on the floor?
0: Oh, no, it's one of those cushion mats. Anyway.
3: Okay.
0: You know what they said?
1: No, thanks.
3: Isn't it intriguing looking in someone else's house?
1: But to be honest, I would have cleaned up a bit before I sent them the photos. Please?
0: They said, thanks very much. We appreciate the thought.
3: What else is in the photo?
0: But we'll wait for our furniture to be made.
1: But, like, I would have moved it. I wouldn't have sent that with all my stuff on it.
0: I'm not doing display photos in a shop. I'm like, I got 2 seconds here. They've got no furniture.
1: But that looks like you use it. Like, that there, that desk.
0: We do use it.
3: You need to style it.
1: So they're not going
3: to
1: say, yeah, sure.
0: I'm not styling it. They don't have any. They're sitting on a milk crate. I'm sorry.
1: No, you're sounding a bit desperate trying to clear this furniture out.
3: No,
1: they don't want it. That looks like you use it every day, that desk. They're not going to come and say, oh, yeah, cool, can we just take that out of your office? It's very nice that you've offered, but it's sort of...
3: It's hardly Cocoa Republic.
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0: This is Jace, Lauren and Clint. You are listening to Nova.
1: I admire mums. I admire mums of small kids because of what they have to do to keep them sort of under control.
0: Oh, yeah.
1: Especially in busy places like restaurants, cafes.
2: Planes.
1: Yeah, planes.
0: Planes are the worst.
2: And the car.
1: We all know a mum that has a big handbag, and in that handbag are the essentials.
2: Just think women in general.
1: Yeah, well, there's...
2: You don't have to be a mom. Like, you guys know in here, someone will go, do you have Nurofen? Yeah, I've got it.
1: Yes.
2: Does anyone have a blister block Band-Aid? Yes, I've got
0: one. You have.
2: Does anyone, I'm not feeling well. Oh, have you got Armour Force? Oh, I've got the Armour Force.
0: You've got Chemist Warehouse in your bag.
2: Yeah.
0: Anytime we travel, anything I need, it's in there.
1: Do you have multiple pairs of sunglasses in your handbag?
2: Well, I only bought a small bag today, but normally, yeah, probably.
1: Yeah.
2: Okay. There's
0: you carry spare undies?
2: Always.
0: Yep.
2: At least 17 pairs of, never had to use the spare undies, but you never know when you're going to need them. At least 6 to 7 different lip glosses at all times.
0: Really?
2: Not
1: pairs. Is that
2: of
1: because you've lost them and you sort of replenish
2: them?
1: Well,
2: you lose them and you find them.
1: Yeah.
0: Mints?
2: I'm not really a minty gal.
0: Band-Aids.
2: Tic Tacs. Band-Aids always. Yeah.
0: Yep.
2: Mm-hmm. Yeah. Mm-hmm. Always.
0: Tweezers?
2: Hairspray? No, I don't carry tweezers. Not yet.
1: Brush.
2: One day I'll probably need to be carrying
1: brush.
2: Those. Hairbrush sometimes, yeah.
0: Sometimes they'll have the little bottle of dry shampoo.
2: Oh, yeah, sometimes, yeah. Yep,
0: there you
1: go. Oh, good on you. Well, mums cram even more in there now. So we grew up knowing or referring to it as mum's handbag. Now it's called a busy bag. Parents lugging around, like, activities for their
2: stickers
1: kids.
2: Stickers and stuff.
1: Yes. Colouring. Yep. Colouring books, colouring pencils, sensory toys, cars, mini scarves. All helpful.
0: Lou used to carry around when the kids were babies.
1: And of course, the iPad.
0: Bath toys. Like, because you can get kids' bath toys and they've got suction caps on them.
2: You can stick them on things.
0: Yeah, so if we're travelling on planes and stuff, we'd stick them on the tray table in front and the windows and the kids
2: would,
0: random.
1: Wow, a busy mum bag.
2: 13, 24, 10. Ladies, what's the weirdest thing you carry in your bag with you?
0: Hello, Tracy.
3: Hello. Clint, you'll have to take notes here.
1: Yes, I will. I'm writing down.
3: Good. When my kids were little, there was always Chupa Chups and chocolate frogs in my handbag if you needed to, you know.
0: Chupa Chups, great idea to have
1: for the kids or the adults.
2: I also normally have some sort of snack bar.
0: Yeah.
3: Well, that was the best thing. Sometimes I'd be at work and be rummaging through my handbag and go, oh, my God, bonus chocolate frogs.
2: Yeah, it's good for you. Yeah, yeah. Yep. Those Koja bars, I've normally got one of those in.
0: The little protein balls that are individually
2: Clint,
0: packed.
2: You're going to be a single dad, so you're going to need a man bag. Are you going to wear a satchel?
1: Backpack.
0: No, you can get nice,
1: like leathery type backpacks.
2: Oh, leather.
1: Yeah, you know the ones? They're
2: quite
1: good.
2: Don't want to look too, like...
0: No, but you want something you can wipe the kid vomit off straight away.
1: Well, no, I don't know. You know, I've seen them around.
0: You look like Dora, the Explorer.
2: He will be.
1: Yeah. Like wet wipes, especially.
2: Yeah.
1: Hand sanitizer.
2: I mean, not just single dads. All dads need the backpack.
0: Nappies. You have the backpack on the back and the baby hanging off the front.
1: Oh, that's quite a statement,
0: What's your balance weight ratio?
1: Yeah.
0: You don't want to tip over. Definitely don't want to go down forward.
1: Well, they're good tips, Tracy. Thank you. Chupa Chups and Freddos for when the child's just a little bit older.
2: Yes.
0: I mean, Lauren carries that in a handbag when she takes me out.
2: I've always got snacks. Always. Snacks. And I don't even have children. Snacks. You've got to have snacks.
1: Yeah, those rice crackers are good.
2: Hello, Peter.
0: What have you got in your handbag?
4: I actually use my handbag for work and I'm a nurse. So I have sterile gloves and I have a catheter clamp. Catheter clamp. And I have some syringes but without needles.
2: Oh,
4: you never know when you need them.
0: Yeah, right.
4: I do have snacks. Got to have snacks.
2: Apple and some rice. So in a crisis, Peter, you're the girl that you want to have close by.
1: Oh, mate. She can do surgery
4: lots
1: on the street.
4: Lots of tape.
0: Tape's a good one. You know what? Even those little screwdriver kits. You ever carry like a little Phillips head
1: with you? For mums?
2: Just in general.
0: Yeah.
2: I don't know how many people are carrying screwdrivers around if they're not. No.
0: What for? We just never know.
1: What are you carrying around?
2: When you're on the go and you're out at grilled having lunch, you might need to quickly screw the chair back together.
0: I've been out before when the kids have bought a toy and then to open the battery compartment, you need a
2: screwdriver. You're not doing that in the street. That's a home job.
1: What, you're getting it out of Lou's handbag? Hey, can you grab out that screwdriver?
0: The Allen key set.
2: I travel too much to be carrying a miniature screwdriver set around.
1: Hey, Rita, good morning.
5: Good morning.
1: Do you have a screwdriver in your handbag?
5: Well, sometimes.
2: Yeah, seriously, women do carry all kinds of things.
0: Yeah, thank you.
2: What's the weirdest thing you've got, Rita?
5: Well, for the life of me, I keep getting the old man calling me and saying he's constipated. So from now on, I always carry a box of wax fitties in my bag.
2: Oh, awesome.
0: Shout out to your partner. What's his name?
1: The time's changed.
2: No, her old man. Did you say your dad?
5: Yeah, my dad.
0: Oh,
5: my
0: yeah.
5: Sorry, I should say my father.
2: Your father.
5: So constantly calling me.
2: What's your go-to brand, Dahl?
5: Metamucil?
2: Is that one? No.
5: Yeah. No, the chocolate. The one.
2: Oh, I've seen that.
5: In Flock. I forgot what they're called, but I'm driving along. So
2: you need the Colloxal, isn't that what you have?
0: What's the thing you always carry with you on a big night out?
2: I don't take constipation tablets.
0: No, the Gaviscon.
2: Oh, yeah. I've always got Gaviscon because at my age, one too many margaritas and crikey Moses, it burns all the way down.
0: You watch her. She hits a high and then all of a sudden grabs the chest. I need the Gaviscon.
2: Now I'm like, I'm fine. Yeah,
1: don't get them mixed up with the Metamucil.
0: No.
1: Otherwise, you never get anything out.
2: Yeah. Then everything's burning.
6: Jase, Lauren and Clint.
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0: Thanks for joining us. You're listening to Nova. It is Jace, Lauren and Clint with you.
1: It was certainly a day for Blue Bloods yesterday because their new favourite man, Josh Fraser, has been announced as the coach.
2: Big, tall Josh Fraser.
1: So he only put his hand up for the top job a couple of days ago. But as it turns out, he was the only man they really wanted.
2: He's been like the fill-in coach since Fossey left, right?
0: Since he has taken over, 10 wins, 2 losses and 1 draw.
1: That's exactly right,
2: nice
1: Jace.
2: Nice guy, Josh Fraser,
1: so
2: too.
1: The poor old Blue Baggers were on 4 points on 1 win when
0: Isn't
1: he took
0: that crazy?
1: Over. And he's now guided them into an unlikely final series, albeit wild card spot, but they could do plenty of damage. Now, this was him yesterday. He fronted the media by way of background. He is a former Collingwood superstar, mm-hmm. former number one pick in the AFL draft, just 44 years of age, so quite young for an AFL coach.
0: Yep.
1: And he's proud as punch.
3: Ultimately, the responsibility and privilege of coaching this football club is not lost on me. I'm extremely grateful to have been put through a thorough process and ultimately be successful in being the next Carlton Football Club coach, but firmly aligned with Rob and Graham and Chris in terms of the work that's in front of us and the commitment to that work and that growth continues starting again this weekend with Fremantle at Marvel.
2: Oh, I like Josh Fraser. He's got a beautiful wife, Kylie, beautiful family. I saw they're all down there. Great.
0: The players love him
1: and the fans love him.
2: I think he's a really lovely human.
0: You know what I like? His dress sense.
2: Why? Because he dresses like you.
0: He's a hoodie man.
1: He loves the hoodie so
0: he
1: much.
0: He loves
1: so.
0: The hoodie.
2: The whole family were at the press call in the Carlton hoodies.
0: Well, except
2: son,
0: him.
2: Son, daughter.
1: Well, no, hang on. They've sold out. They've sold out of hoodies.
0: Because
1: you can't get them.
0: He should get a cut.
2: Are they just normal Carlton hoodies?
1: Yeah.
0: But that's all he wears. Until yesterday.
3: I was told to wear a polo, so I've just.
4: That's his suit.
3: Yeah. It's about as dressed up as I get, so.
2: Casual Josh.
0: Love that.
1: Oh, good on him.
2: Yeah.
0: Love that.
2: And I saw him with his wife, Kylie, and the kids all in the matching hoodies.
0: I reckon I only saw my dad 3 times in long pants my entire life.
1: Really?
2: He's a Queenslander.
0: Sister's weddings and a funeral.
2: Yeah.
0: That was it.
2: Queenslanders. They don't do below the knees.
0: No.
1: Well, Josh is
2: that
1: from,
2: is for the fresh hair.
1: I think he's from Mansfield, actually.
0: Yeah, right.
1: Sort of played for the Murray Bush Rangers. So
2: it's cold in Mansfield.
1: Very cold, would know his
2: He'd
1: way around
2: a hoodie. Yeah.
0: I remember when my second sister got married, it had been quite some time between the weddings.
2: Well, quite some time between pant wearing.
0: Yep, and leather shoes. When Dad went to put on his leather shoes.
1: Like snakeskin.
0: They disintegrated. Oh. Like the sole almost broke apart. Oh. It had been that long since he'd worn leather shoes.
2: No new shoes for the occasion.
1: Some people can do shorts all year round.
0: All year round. Some people wear the same outfit all year round.
1: No. I've got one pair of tracky dacks at home that
2: I hate the term tracky dacks.
1: They're comfort tracky dacks.
2: Tracky dacks is just foul.
1: What's wrong? You got any tracky dacks?
2: Tracksuit pants.
1: What about tracky dacks?
0: You scream tracky dacks.
1: But there's tracksuit pants and then there's tracky dacks.
0: Tracky dacks are the saggy ass.
1: Yeah, you know, the knees are a bit baggy because you've worn them to bed.
0: Yeah.
1: In fact, I wore my tracky dacks to bed last night.
0: The tracky dacks ass is dragging along the ground.
2: Yuck. I'm just picturing
1: what's wrong with tracky dacks?
2: Saggy ass pants walking around in your house with your dog and climbing into bed.
0: Come on, Pip. Let's go to bed. Look at ourselves in the mirror.
1: You don't have any tracky dacks.
2: I don't think so.
1: No? There's like a trusty pair.
2: I need to understand the difference between like a tracksuit pant or a sweatpant.
0: Well, and a sweatpants.
2: Sweatpant
0: sounds like.
1: You can wear a pair of tracksuit pants, not out on the town, but out to do the groceries.
0: So
2: can I wear tracksuit pants to the gym?
1: Yes.
0: Yeah.
2: Like sometimes if I got a hot yoga, I put.
0: But if
2: like
0: you're going to like,
2: on.
0: Say if it was like an afternoon movie in the rain, you'd wear your tracky dacks.
1: You're in your tracky dacks.
2: What, at the cinema?
1: No, tracky dacks usually stay. No,
0: they stay
1: in home. Yeah.
0: Oh, okay.
1: Tracksuit pants you can wear.
0: Can go out, but tracky dacks.
1: On the street.
2: What?
0: 13.
2: I don't think I have.
1: You're not a tracky dack gal?
0: 13.
2: Just even the term.
0: 24/10.
2: They sound dirty.
0: Josh
2: they
0: Fraser.
2: Sound like you don't wash them.
1: Oh, I wash them. Yeah.
0: Josh Fraser's a hoodie man. 13, 24, 10. Who do you know who pretty much only wears the same outfit?
2: You don't wear anything south of your knees. You're a bare-legged guy.
1: But there are people who know they're onto a winner. Now, I would suggest that your fiancé knows when he's onto a winner. For instance, the runners that he wears. Am I right in saying he's got the same pair of runners? Like he just buys the same pair.
2: The
1: and he
2: on
1: just,
2: running ones. Yeah. Yeah. See, but he also wears jeans, Arm Williams, and a Ralph Lauren
0: shirt.
2: That's
0: all I know, Paul.
1: Which I love. Once if you I find picture your Paul, sweet spot,
2: he has 7,000 of the same
0: but
2: shirt.
0: But that's it. That's his They're uniform. That's his uniform.
1: Sweet spot. Why? Why change?
0: 13, 24, 10 is our number. What's your fashion sweet spot? Who do you know who just wears the same outfit?
2: I'm trying to think. Outside of you, you wear Jace wears board shorts and hoodies most days.
0: Yeah, I'm a board shorts hoodie guy. Yeah,
1: and a hat.
0: And a hat. Mm-hmm. 13, 24, 10.
2: I'm trying to think. There's someone else I know that wears something all the
0: Your
2: time.
0: Fashion sweet spot. Give us a ring.
2: Now I know you're a tracky dack guy, Clint.
1: Or do you have
0: it's starting to all make sense, isn't it?
1: Do you have a favourite pair of tracky dacks?
5: This is Jace, Lauren and Clint.
2: Turn it up.
5: 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There's $1,000 in this first envelope. You can have it right now. Or
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0: This is Jace, Lauren and Clint on Nova.
1: Do you have a wardrobe staple?
0: Yeah.
1: You know, are you in the same clothes each and every day? And if so, are they Truckee Ducks?
2: Do you remember there was a celebrity that wore the same thing? Not Karl Stefanovic.
0: Simon
2: another
0: Cowell.
2: Celebrity who wore the same thing every time he travelled. Like, if he was in London, he'd wear the same thing for the week because then the paparazzi couldn't resell more photos of him because it all looked like they were taken on the one day.
3: That's smart.
2: Yeah, so if he was in New York, he'd try and wear the same thing for like
3: That's
2: 5 days.
3: See, Steve Jobs and Simon Cowell always wore the same thing.
1: What a black tee.
3: Yeah, and their thing was that way they didn't want any of their brain space or brain power to come up, like be wasted on picking their outfit. They just want to focus on their job.
2: Yeah, but Steve Jobs had... He had quite a big job. He had lots of things to think about.
1: Yeah. Wasn't he
2: I don't have that
1: guy?
2: Many things to think about. So choosing an outfit is about the
3: time.
2: Highlight of my day.
3: Sorry?
1: Steve Jobs was a skivvy guy, wasn't he?
3: Yeah, he was.
2: Like skivvy guy.
3: Loved a skivvy. Yeah. Simon Cowell loved a extremely tight black shirt.
2: What did he wear?
1: Tidy black shirt.
2: Did he?
3: Yeah.
1: All right, let's hit the phones. Hayley, good morning.
4: Good morning.
1: Who has questionable style in your house?
4: My husband. So initially, when I first met him, he loved a floral button-up and super, super skinny chinos that were pulled up too high to leave anything to the imagination.
3: How floral are we talking? Are you talking like Mambo?
1: Are you married to Brick Man?
4: It feels like it. He has progressed his fashion. We're making slow steps. So now the uniform is a white T-shirt, carry high pants, waisted, wide leg trousers, and dress shoes. So we've made some progress.
2: Jay, you've really made him into a Melbourne man with zero colour.
4: Look, I'm trying. The high waisted is a moment.
3: Yeah.
2: Was he born and bred in Melbourne? Because the Hawaiian shirt screams Queensland.
3: Yeah, that screams Brisbane.
4: He was not a full Hawaiian, but just like I don't know. 2018, there was a lot of floral button up.
2: Yeah, my partner Paul, when I met him, he's Queenslander. He dressed like Willy Wonka. There were so many colours in the outfit. I was like, "What? Whoa, you look like a unicorn vomited on you." No, he wears blue jeans, black shirt.
1: Was he a colour-up guy?
3: No.
2: I don't know. I don't think so.
3: No,
2: maybe when he was in Queensland.
1: Maybe.
2: Probably like a pink T-shirt.
3: When he was at the rugby in Queensland in his pink polo, he would have the
1: colour
3: up.
1: So he doesn't get burnt on the neck.
3: Yeah.
1: You know?
2: Yeah. It's very dangerous at 7 p.m. at night when you're watching the rugby to get sunburned.
3: They love a collar up at the rugby, don't they?
1: They do, yeah.
2: He's a rugby boy, so probably. Kiara, good morning.
5: Morning. How are you?
2: Good. Who are you outing for wearing the same thing every day?
5: It is my nonno back home, bless.
2: Yes.
5: He always wears suit pants, whether he's inside or out, it doesn't matter the weather, and always wears a sweater as well or a shirt. And then to tip it off, when he leaves the house, he puts a beret on.
2: Oh, divine.
3: Beret. I love when people are dressed in suits.
2: He's never casual.
3: Yeah, it's like the dude in Up. You know, the little grumpy guy.
2: That's a cartoon, though.
3: I know, but there's old people out there like
2: that. My Papa Graham always wore a double-breasted suit.
3: Yes.
2: Always a double-breasted jacket.
3: Well, like gets up, starts the day and puts on a suit.
1: I mean, think of Eddie Maguire. Have you seen him in anything but a suit?
3: No.
2: I once saw him in casual wear.
1: Did you? Did it throw you?
2: Rattled.
1: Yeah.
2: Shooketh to my core to not see
1: to
2: him
1: fashion core.
2: In a suit.
1: Yeah.
2: He was in a sweater. Where was I when I saw him? And I was like, whoa.
3: See, I imagine if he was at the
2: Eddie
3: beach.
2: In the wild.
3: He would swim in a suit.
1: Probably.
3: Like,
1: although,
3: that's Eddie.
1: No, he'd have to have a pair of tracky dacks at home.
2: Oh, please stop saying that.
3: Or he'd have one of those track suits that look like a suit. So it's still a suit.
1: He probably would, just in case.
3: Hello, Sal.
6: Morning.
3: Do you wear the same thing every day?
6: I'm a fashion tragic. Sorry, active wear.
2: Yeah. Now, what's your kit? What's in your activewear setup?
6: Shorts and singlet.
2: Shorts and a singlet?
6: Yep.
2: In winter?
6: Yeah, if I have a jacket on, people go, it must be cold today.
1: Sal, are you a PE teacher?
6: No. I wish I was.
2: Are you what was that exercise dance thing that...
1: Les Mills?
2: No.
6: Oh, aerobics?
3: Aerobics or Zumba.
2: Yeah.
3: Oh, Zumba.
2: Zumba.
6: I was aerobics in a past life.
2: Knew it, Sal. the aerobics babes always had like shorts. Always shorts.
6: Yeah.
1: Sal, do you have any tracky ducks?
6: I do have tracky ducks.
3: Yeah. Do you leave the house in them?
6: Nope.
3: It's too hot.
7: I love you, Sal. 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
1: 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It's Throwback Thursday. 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
1: 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It's Throwback Thursday. It's back.
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1: 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Burst water main in Unley Park, Unley Road at Lair Road. Speed and lane restrictions out down there. Urgent telecommunication works under Dale Henley Beach Road near Holbrooks Road. Speeds are at 40. 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Sunny today at a top of 28, and right now it's 18 degrees on Adelaide's Nova 919.
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2: Susie Thompson with you. A bail application is set to be heard in a Queensland court today for former reality TV personality turned fitness tycoon Sam Wood, who's facing serious domestic violence charges. The 46-year-old who lives in Victoria was on holidays with his family in Queensland when he was charged with strangulation and assault occasioning bodily harm. The Defence Force has paused the use of the Supercat vehicle while an investigation is undertaken into the death of an Australian soldier. 28-year-old Corporal Brendan Hannam was killed during a training exercise near Darwin on Monday. The federal government has forged a partnership with the CSIRO and US pharmaceutical giant Moderna in a bid to boost Australia's biosecurity. Deputy Prime Minister Richard Marles says the partnership will better equip Australia to face emerging infectious diseases. The opposition is calling on the federal government to step in following a landmark High Court ruling. The court has ruled to block the expansion of the Mount Pleasant coal mine in the New South Wales Hunter. It means state authorities must now consider emissions from Australian fossil fuels burned overseas before approving new projects. The Nationals say the ruling will cripple regional jobs. And Australia is partnering with NASA to send a lunar rover to the moon's south pole in 2030. The robot, dubbed Rover, will be used to analyse lunar soil to help establish a sustainable human presence on the moon. Nova Sport is next. Nova Sport. Australian Rugby League coach Kevin Walters is preparing to face two of his former State of Origin players. He'll go up against Kalyn Ponga and Dane Gagai, who he coached for Queensland, in next Thursday night's World Cup opener against New Zealand. Walters has backed the change to eligibility rules.
3: A lot of these guys have several options with their heritage and whatnot, so I'm fully supportive of that. And we want our best players playing at the World Cup, so those two have certainly had a great year for Newcastle.
2: And in AFL, Essendon's bolstered its draft hand with Jordan Ridley's move to Geelong. The club now holds four picks inside 25 this year. As part of the deal, Geelong's Jack Bowes heads to the Bombers. And you're up to date on Nova.
0: Nova! Jodie and Hazy. Adelaide's favourite way to wake up. On Nova 919.
4: Thursday. Love a Thursday because... Throwback Thursday. Text line's open, 0400 919 919. You tell us what to play, please.
5: Well, those
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4: 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What do you reckon it is?
5: 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Hey, we're also going to catch up with Julia Morris today. Can't wait for it. Let's bang into it in around 20 minutes.
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1: Jodie and Hazy's Venting Wednesday.
2: Yeah, think of it as therapy, you know? Get it off your chest.
0: Sure.
2: Maybe it's small, maybe it's something majorly significant.
0: Mm-hmm.
2: But air your dirty laundry with us.
0: Yeah, sure.
2: It's Venting Wednesday time, 13, 24, 10. May I go first?
0: Oh, absolutely.
2: How do I say this without sounding like a bit of a prick?
0: Just roll with it.
2: I'm just going to go for it. You know when you're at the track, not even traffic lights, you're about to cross a road.
0: Yeah.
2: And people will go out of their way to stop to insist that you go.
0: Yeah.
2: So here's an example for you. It happens a lot, particularly when I'm with kids. And I was taking my three-year-old out the other day, and he's really into his trike.
0: Mm-hmm.
2: And what do you reckon the top speed of a trike is? It's a plastic trike.
0: It's
2: And he's too big for it too, by the way.
0: 6 to 8 kilometres an hour.
2: You're kidding, aren't you?
0: Oh, okay. That seems quick.
2: 6 to 8 kilometres a day.
0: Oh.
2: Like it's a snail's pace.
0: Right.
2: So we're trying to cross the road, and then a car will slam on its brakes, and then give me the whole quick hurry up thing. So, and I'm going, just go, okay? There's no other car behind you. Just go. What? Don't rush us, okay? Just go through. Do you know what I mean,
0: yeah, producer? Now, like now it's the rushing. If they've seen you in advance.
2: Jody's that person. Jody's that person.
0: Slowed you.
2: Who will slam on the brakes. But, oh, no, it's okay. You go. I'm doing you a massive favour.
0: What, sorry, Jody?
2: Just go,
0: I'm sorry.
2: Okay?
0: I'm that
2: and
0: person.
2: And let us cross.
0: I'm that nice person.
2: Let us cross at our own leisure. And that's not being nice.
0: It is being nice.
2: You're insisting. You're throwing a favour on someone's face. And being like, whoa. I'm doing you a favour. Now, and I'm going, okay, quick, Sonny, now go quicker than you normally would. And then I have to go, thanks heaps. There's no one behind you. Why couldn't you just keep going? Just keep going.
0: All the things to happen on the road, someone showing consideration.
2: It's not
0: and
2: showing
0: patience.
2: Consideration at all.
0: It absolutely
2: it's
0: is.
2: Like,
0: it's like
2: do
0: he's
2: you know
0: a man
2: is?
0: With a three-year-old kid on a it's trike. I'll let you go.
2: No, you're not let. But then now I have to rush because you're waiting. Just keep driving.
0: Wow.
2: Just keep driving. Like, honestly, do you know what I mean? It feels like a polite power play. No, I'm going to wait for you now. Hurry up. And I got the quick sort of signal as well.
3: Now you're both looking at me because you're both venting at me, arguing. And
2: no,
3: I've
2: because
3: make
2: producing
3: a
2: Lucy gets
3: here.
2: It. No, because Lucy gets it, and we've just discovered that Jody is probably the driver.
0: Okay. What's the alternative that you just heard?
2: Just keep driving.
0: No!
2: Just keep driving.
0: What, and risk knocking down a child on a trike?
2: Because we're not on the road. We're not on the road. Okay, we're not on the road. We're just waiting there. And someone slams on their brakes. Like, oh, no, you go. Just keep driving.
0: Just completely.
2: And then there's no one behind you as well.
0: Settle down. Completely
2: unreal. That's what I'm expecting, Ben.
3: So 13, 24, 10, if you've got a vent, doesn't have to be as big as Hazy's, go for it. Safe space.
0: Completely unrelated to this conversation, but there's just no pleasing some people.
2: Oh, my gosh. I insist on doing you a favour and it doesn't come back my way. Said Jones.
0: I just think of all the things
2: you're
0: on the
2: driver.
0: Road, of
2: you're
0: all the
2: driver.
0: Inconsiderate things on the road, that's the one that you're going to pull up.
2: Quick, cross the road, I'm doing you a favour. No, you're not. I got a three-year-old who's going 1.2 kilometres a day.
0: All right.
2: Now I've got to pick him up and carry him the tripe. Thank you. Thanks, heaps. Appreciate you. Thanks for pissing me off. And that, ladies and gentlemen, is Venting Wednesday. I feel good. I feel pretty good.
0: I'm so pleased.
2: Yeah, nice.
0: Go for it, James. The floor is yours. Venting Wednesday. What you got?
4: Look, I want to preface, I'm not a big venter. Like, I have one of the best lives on earth. Love my life. Got a great family, friends, all of that.
0: Yeah.
4: But, oh man, my bugbear is strata companies.
0: So oh, yeah.
4: I work in property and I deal with, you know, we'll have termites, we'll have roof cave-ins, you know, aircon's not working or blackouts or roof leaks, all of that stuff. And just the last couple of weeks, I've had so many strata companies come. I've had one that come up, and just because there's a kitchen on the bottom of like an apartment complex and the exhaust fan that goes up to the roof has sat a little bit of grease.
0: Yeah.
4: A little bit of grease onto the roof.
0: Yeah.
4: And, you know, of all of the things to deal with, it's just their highest priority. They're sending me multiple emails a day, multiple calls, like, get this sorted. And it's not, no one sees it. It's not a roof that's accessible unless the residents want to go up there. They're just, you know, barking on a tree about it. And and it's just like, it's such a big amount of communication for such a small issue.
0: Yes.
4: Or like there's, Another one had a an aircon unit that the fan within it was just a bit loud, and none of the residents could hear it from within their homes. But when you do walk up to the roof, I don't know why you would as a resident, but when they do, they can hear it, and it's a bit noisy.
0: Yeah.
4: But it's not affecting anyone, you know? And I'm like, oh, like, call me about something substantial. But then, like, there's no... Then you can't even get a hold of them when you try to sort it out. Like, it's just, it's a lot of work for not a lot of result. And there's so many other things that are, like, actually pressing that only get my time to. The issue is they can slap you with breach fees if you don't get it sorted.
2: So, oh, yeah.
0: This is the thing, James. You say it's not affecting anyone. No. It's affecting you.
2: It's affecting you, James. Mm-hmm. Like, we can feel the passion. we can feel the rage in your voice. Like, I feel like your eyes are quite bloodshot right now and your fists are very much clenched.
0: Okay, if you're a strata company, give James a break.
2: Just relax, guys. He's seen enough.
0: Exactly.
2: James is probably in a better place right now. Because he's got rid of all of that outrageously negative energy.
0: For God's sake, someone get rid of that grease stain on the roof that no one can see.
2: And maybe there's some guys who work in strata companies right now who are like, maybe we are a bit pushy.
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2: Oh, huge show this morning, Jodie. 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
0: Cannot wait for that, Hazy. 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Will you take the risk is the question. 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
0: It's going to be a fun show. 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
22: 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Local, it's better for you. Sunny today in 28, right now it's 18 degrees. Traffic and weather every 15 minutes with Jodie and Hazy. 6 till 10 weekday mornings on Nova 919.
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25: Good morning, it's Mike Humphrey with you. The Prime Minister will head home today after a four-day pre-COP climate summit in Fiji and Tuvalu. Anthony Albanese warning delegates of the brewing El Nino weather system, which is expected to cause havoc in the region this summer.
26: Because the science told us that if we didn't act to address global emissions, this is precisely what would occur.
25: The Australian Tax Office is doubling down on its decision to ban credit cards for tax payments after a meeting with business groups yesterday. It says the changes are here to stay, despite anger from traders who claim there was a lack of consultation. A verdict is expected tomorrow in the murder trial for Australian brothers Jake and Callum Robinson. The pair and their friend were killed on a surfing trip in Mexico 2 years ago. Overseas, French police are putting away the stun grenades after a student lost a hand during nationwide protests over a lack of school funding. The government ordering the move whilst calling for calm. And Blink 182 drummer Travis Barker is in hospital, but we don't know why. Daughter Alabama Barker and wife Kourtney Kardashian keeping the 50-year-old company with photos shared on Insta. Nova Sport is up next.
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2: The Adelaide 36ers went down by 5 points at the Adelaide Entertainment Centre last night against Melbourne United. Nick Rakosevic and Bryce Cotton scored 66 points between them. In the cricket, Victoria made 244 of their first innings in the Shield Clash yesterday against SA. At Stumps, SA was 1-for-4 in reply.
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30: Jodie and Hazy are just a couple of minutes away. 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

0: This is Adelaide's favourite way to wake up. Jodie and Hazy.
1: Enjoy your commute into work this morning, because guess what? Guess what, people? She Throwback Thursday.
2: Oh, that means just excellent tunes, the best tunes, hand-selected from yesteryear all morning. Hand-selected by you too, by the way. So text us, please. 0400-919-919. Please tell us what to play next. Quite the selection. I love Thursdays because of this.
1: What about what we just heard, if you don't mind?
2: Bit of blur. Short and sharp too, by the way. That's a little 2 minuter.
1: Oh, okay.
2: Some of these bloody songs blow out.
1: Oh, no.
2: Yeah, good.
1: Not blur.
2: Straight to the point.
1: They were like, guys, let's get this done. Let's get it done quickly with inside 2 minutes, and we've got a banger on our hands.
2: Good stuff. Hey, Risk is coming up this morning, 7:30. So, what do you do? You've got something in front of you, which the chances are it's going to be good. Okay? Do you risk it all and go for the second envelope, which could have a booby prize? Yesterday was the second time that we played it.
1: Yeah.
2: And we didn't take the risk.
1: And
2: gosh, that was a good move.
1: Thank goodness, because the second envelope had 50 cents.
2: Yeah. Well, it was about $250 in the first envelope.
1: $250
2: And then the next
1: the
2: one was 50 cents.
1: Yes. So do you want to be, I don't know, even know if you call it brave or stupid. I don't know.
2: Yeah.
1: If you've got the cash in your hands, do you keep it or do you risk it for the biscuit?
2: Yeah, it's a good point. Hey, coming up next, can we talk about parallel parking?
1: Sure.
2: Is everyone intimidated by parallel parking? Jose, I think you're quite confident, almost arrogant in this space.
1: I think it's my superpower, to be honest.
2: Really?
1: Yes.
2: Okay, can we hone in on a very, very special competition regarding parallel parking next?
1: 100%.
2: I can't believe this competition exists. The stress would be intense.

0: 6:05, 28 degrees across Adelaide today. Going to be absolutely sunny. Can we talk about a very, very special manoeuvre that you do in your car? Oh, it can be so, so tricky.
1: The parallel old parallel parking.
0: Park. Yeah. Oh. Sorry, guys, running late.
1: Is that you, parallel parking?
0: I'm going to leave a note on that windscreen.
1: I just think either you've got it or you don't when it comes to parallel parking.
0: Yeah.
1: And the best piece of advice I reckon I can remember from doing lessons as a kid is when you hit the back, like the back of your boot, do you know what I mean? That's when you start to turn the wheel.
0: Oh.
1: And then zip, in you go.
0: Yeah, okay.
1: Know what I mean?
0: When you hit the back of your boot.
1: It's not the back of your, not the back of your boot, but the end of your boot. So the start of the passenger side door, that's when you, yes,
2: I'm
1: start
2: with you.
1: To turn.
2: I agree with you.
1: Gotcha.
0: No.
2: Yeah, this is why
1: this
2: you
1: is
2: can't,
1: why you can't parallel park. Mm. And also you're parallel parking in a beast.
0: Yeah, I know.
1: That's a lot of pressure.
0: And he yells at me. I'm like, yeah, how am I going? It's like, stop!
1: What about when you have to parallel park in front of people?
0: Yeah. But also here, very tight the parks.
1: Ridiculously tight.
0: So tight that you have to ignore the warning system in your car.
1: Yes,
0: because you've got to go past the point where it's like, stop for God's sake. It's like a full-on beep. You've got to work past it because it's sometimes centimetre perfect.
1: The Polestar has got warning systems for days.
0: Yeah.
1: Like so much so that if you're going to hit something, it'll stop. The car will stop itself.
0: Right. Yeah, me too. Sometimes you've got to work through that.
1: Yes, and you've got to say, no, sweetie. We're good here. Just let me keep going.
0: I would avoid parking in front of crowded cafes.
1: Well, there's a cafe and a gym where I quite often have to park near the dance school and there's always people sitting around having breakfast.
0: Yeah.
1: And you're like, oh, if I don't nail this, and you have to go again. Like you want to know when you're
2: going again. The other day on Jetty Road in Brighton, I saw trying to do it and he had to redo it. But he managed a second time and people applauded.
0: Yes. See, that's embarrassing. But what about when you overdo it and you know you've hit the curb with your tyre and you're like, I've committed now. I'm just going for it. You're trying straight. It's like.
2: Yeah.
0: And then you look at everyone. Everyone's like scrunching up their faces like, oh, your poor tyre, man.
1: Yeah, and your rims are like, why? Why are you doing? Or sometimes when you go up on the curb, but because the spot's so tight, you have to keep going up the curve to go back down the curb.
0: Yes. And you just hope you don't run over a small child or a dog in the process.
1: Like, I'm going to climb this mountain before I can come back down. Nightmare. Anyway, in Pennsylvania, in a random street, they have a parallel parking competition. Would you like to have a listen to it? They're trying to see who can park in this tiny parking spot with the least amount of moves.
0: Oh, man, that sounds so intense. Like, so intense that there's genuine commentators involved.
1: And crowds.
3: Here you go. She's coming in strong. It's a tight spot. It's a very tight squeeze. Oh, my God. Everybody hold your breath. All right. She's cutting the wheel. Hold on, come on, Annie. Annie, are you okay?
0: Okay. I didn't know there was expert, like special commentators when it comes to parallel parking. And she's very, very good, by the way. So American.
1: Yes.
0: Annie, are you okay?
1: Yeah.
0: She's cutting the wheel.
1: We need Bruce McAvaney onto the parallel parking competition. Yes, can you imagine? Nice.
2: Well, he lives in Glenelg. He could just pop down to Jetty Road, either Glenelg or Brighton Road, every Saturday morning and he'd have a field day.
1: Oh, my God. Imagine that. You're just sitting there having your latte and then Bruce McAvaney comes down to commentate the parallel parking competition on Jetty Road.
2: And it's Hazy in his massive Ford Ranger just yelling out the window, I can't do it.
0: Oh, I'm so intimidated by Bruce. Yeah, gosh. Do you know the thing? I feel like I'd be reasonably confident, but then Bruce McAvaney turns up and I'm like, I'm going to watch your son. You go, oh, God, I can't do it. I can't do it, Bruce. My very goodness. Oh, 9 minutes past six. Can we jump to the One Note Wonder next? This is the Throwback Thursday edition. And can we just say it's a carryover from yesterday because it jackpotted. You thought this one was really easy, Jokes.
1: Yeah, I still do.
0: Really? Mm-hmm. Okay. Interesting.
1: Why can't people get that?
0: I don't know.
1: Right.
0: And because it's jackpotted now, yesterday up for grabs was a family pass to the beach house with a power hour package and also $100 to spend at the Pancake Kitchen. We're going to up it to $200 to spend at the Pancake Kitchen. You can sit there for a couple of days, man.
1: We had pancakes in here yesterday. Pancake Kim, Mitchell Sarioski brought them in and they were absolutely magnificent. And you like, it always blows your mind that someone has eaten 30 pancakes.
0: 30. So yesterday I had four, actually.
1: Yeah.
0: Over the course of about 2 hours, I had four.
1: Wow.
0: Couldn't move afterwards. Someone has nailed 30.
1: Unbelievable.
0: In one sitting. The original Pancake Kitchen, from classic pancakes to all-day breakfast and dinner options. There's something for everyone at the Pancake Kitchen. 13-24-10. What's the One Note Wonder this morning?
4: Yo, it's about that time. Adelaide's favourite throwbacks. Let me see your hands.
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7: Watch out for a burst water main in Unley Park on Unley Road at Blair Road. Speed and lane restrictions outbound there. Urgent telecommunication works Underdale, Henley Beach Road near Holbrooks Road. Speeds are at 40. 40 both ways for works continuing later this morning. Campton Park, Anzac Highway near Morford Road. Outbound Bedford Park, Marion Road.
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5: 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Nova 919.
7: Watch out for a burst water main in Unley Park on Unley Road at Blair.

0: 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Sunny today, heading for a top of 28, and right now it's 18 degrees. Traffic and weather every 15 minutes with Jody and Hazy, 6 till 10 weekday mornings on Nova 919.
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1: Wonder. 13 24 10. Give us a call. What's the one note wonder this morning? It has jackpotted, so it's now worth $200 at the Pancake Kitchen, and also a nice little power hour package at the Beach House. It's a perfect destination for a fun-filled day. It's more fun at their house, the Beach House. Great spot to let the kids burn some energy jokes.
2: Oh, the water slides! How fun!
1: Oh yeah.
2: Oh God, so good. All right, let's go to Jess from Paradise. The one note wonder this morning. What do you think, Jess?
3: I think it's Cindy Lauper.
2: You've got this.
3: Oh,
1: there we go.
2: Okay.
1: Look, it's incorrect. But just because it's Throwback Thursday, just give us 15 seconds. What a tune, by the way. So this is going to be a tune that's going to stand the test of time.
2: Yeah.
1: Every generation's going to love this song.
2: That's in every girl's pump-up list before they go out and hit the town. Is it, though? Probably not.
1: No. Excuse us as we digress. We're back, Jazz. We're back.
2: Sorry. Okay. And we're back with Carla from Redwood Park. Hello, Carla. What's your guess?
4: Good morning. I think it's Pink, You and Your Hand.
2: We did say Pink was hot yesterday.
1: Oh, it's not. You just feel like we're getting super close, though.
2: So close. Thank you, Carla. Appreciate your energy this morning. Renee from Salisbury Park. Hello.
5: Good morning. How are you?
2: Good morning. We're going really well. What do you think the one note wonder is?
5: I'm going with Pink as well.
2: Yeah.
5: Mm-hmm. So what?
2: Still a rock star.
1: Oh, my gosh. Oh. You've got to be getting close. Oh,
2: Darren, Evanston Park. Hello.
6: Hello.
2: Daz, what do we think?
6: Pink, Bad Influence.
1: Oh, he's done it.
2: We have
1: Darren! Darren! He's got it, mate. Well done, mate. A big Pink fan or what?
6: Yeah. Long-time listener.
2: Darren. Congratulations. You're off to the Pancake Kitchen with $200 and also the Beach House with water slides, dodgem cars, bumper boats, mini golf carousel and arcade games for four people.
6: Excellent. Thank you very much.
1: Good man. Oh, good stuff.
2: Well done, Darren. So many Pink guesses.
1: Yeah. We're just going to go through Pink's catalogue.
2: Yeah.
1: Hey, coming up next, we need to talk about, very soon, inside 10 minutes.
2: Mm-hmm.
1: What's all these? Have you seen these billboards in Melbourne?
2: No.
1: Teasing something huge is going to happen with the band?
2: Oh.
1: We'll talk about it soon.

0: 6:22, gorgeous weather across Adelaide today, 28 degrees, it's going to be sunny. It's Jodie and Hazy on Nova 919, thanks to our good friends at Shell OTR. Have you seen these billboards?
1: I have not.
0: They've been popping up in Melbourne, Sydney and Brisbane. Very, very mysterious. I can't remember they did something like this, like a genuine promotion where everyone's like, what's going on here? This is really, really cool.
1: I like these little teaser things, don't you?
0: And then you can link it to an Instagram account that's been popping up.
1: Oh.
0: It's called The Return of the Electric Horseman. We need to talk about this next. An iconic Australian band making a bit of a comeback.
1: Love this.
0: Also, billboards in Melbourne, Sydney and Brisbane. Of course, Adelaide missed out with the billboards.
1: Right.
0: Of course.
1: Do we not have billboards?
0: Classic. We'll chat about it next.
2: 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Nothing but throwbacks all morning on Nova 919.
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19: 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Traffic lights out at the moment in Hope Valley on Grand Junction Road at the Reservoir Road intersection. Burst Water Main, Unley Park, Unley Road at Blair Road. Speed and lane restrictions outbound there. 40 both ways for urgent telecommunication works in Underdale. That's on Henley Beach Road near Holbrooks Road. It's spring season at Freedom. 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Hurry in store today, only at Freedom. Sunny today in 28, and right now it's 18 degrees. Traffic and weather every 15 minutes with Jodie and Hazy, 6 till 10 weekday mornings on Nova 919.
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22: Good morning, it's Mike Humphrey with you. The Australian Defence Force is pausing the use of the Super Cat armoured personnel carrier following the death of a soldier in the Northern Territory earlier this week. A single vehicle rollover claiming the life of Corporal Brendan Hannam. Investigations are ongoing, with Defence Minister Richard Miles claiming no stone will be left unturned. The golf club in Anthony Albanese's electorate is continuing to haunt the PM. Six more grants worth more than 50 grand handed out before its latest $6 million cash boost. It's been revealed an inquiry into invitation-only grants is kicking off later this month. The ATO is holding firm on its decision to ban credit cards from making tax payments. The government called out the agency for not consulting small businesses who have to cop the change from November 30. Overseas, US President Donald Trump is on the campaign trail in Texas today. Midterm elections gathering steam, with the ballot now under a month away. Democrats confirming former President Barack Obama will be campaigning in Detroit. And King Charles has visited a high-tech music workshop for young people in collaboration with his King's Trust charity and Apple. Pop royalty in the form of Sir Elton John was a special guest at the event in southwest London. Nova Sport is up next.
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0: The Adelaide 36ers went down by 5 points at the Adelaide Entertainment Centre last night against Melbourne United. Nick Rakosevic and Bryce Cotton scored 66 points between them in the cricket. Victoria made 244 of their first innings in the Shield Clash yesterday against SA. At Stumps, SA was 1-for-4 in reply. First instalment of Nova's birthday payday coming up at 7 o'clock this morning, where you can score yourself $1,000 just for having a birthday.
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0: Yes, we love Thursdays because of this. Throwback Thursday, tell us exactly what to play, please. Text lines open 0400 919 919. Let's go around the room. Mm-hmm. An iconic Aussie band that you'd like to see make a comeback. Please, Jo, let's go first.
1: Well, I had several and it was all met with blank stares in this room, proving that I'm 1,000 years old.
0: Correct.
1: Speaking of 1,000, what about 1,000 Miles Away by Hoodoo Gurus? No one knew that song. This 13, 24, 10. Does anyone know 1,000 Miles Away by the Hoodoo Gurus?
0: No, results are in.
2: Right. Oh, okay. My line's quiet.
1: So there's nothing on that. What about 1927? Anyone-ish? One of the greatest albums of all time?
0: Did you say the 1974?
1: 1927.
0: Hang on, let me just check. Oh, okay. Go again. What do you got?
1: All right, Hunters and Collectors.
0: Yeah, back. I have been raised four corners of the globe for the Holy Grail. Mark Seymour, what an absolute unit.
1: Yeah.
0: Appreciate him. Producer Maggie and myself both agreed there's one man that almost made a comeback for the NRL Grand Final. Yeah. Oh. This would be your vibe, Producer Maggie, wouldn't it?
2: This album, Frogstomp, was so good. When I thought they were going to come back for the NRL Grand Final, I was going to buy a ticket. And I don't like rugby, but I was going to go.
0: Yeah.
2: Yeah, right.
0: Just for that. So, Producer Lucy, what have you got?
1: It's pretty grungy stuff here. What do you got, Lucy?
0: Yeah. Give us a band that's really cool. So we're like, oh, yeah, we'd rock out to that for sure.
1: Yeah, yeah.
2: A band that we all know and love and we all know the lyrics to, Scandalous.
0: Sorry, say that again.
1: Okay.
2: Scandalous.
0: Scandalous. I mean, they only broke up due to popular demand.
2: So they won Australian Pop Stars in 2001. Sophie Monk's Bardo won the first season.
0: Oh, fantastic. Yeah,
2: okay. Anyway, Scandalous.
0: Yeah.
2: I sort of said that as a joke and we all ran with it. But go on, bring them back.
1: And in completely unrelated news, we learnt that Producer Lucy, someone wants to marry her this week. Can you believe that?
2: Yeah. That'll be your wedding song.
0: Yeah, that should be your wedding song. Walk down the aisle to me, myself and I. Yeah. Sorry, strut down the aisle.
2: When I reach the altar, that line, you won't survive. Myself and I, that'll be the pinnacle.
0: That's when you chug the ring. So what we're learning is that Powderfinger's going to make a comeback.
1: Are they? Is this 100%?
0: This is 100%. So the billboards, which are happening in Melbourne, Sydney, Brisbane, all these little clues and their little tidbits about past little Powderfinger activities.
1: Wow. Mm. Okay.
0: Including, so, the Instagram site, which is The Return of the Electric Horseman, is Producer Maggie, what, the last song of one of their albums or something?
2: Yes, their 1996 album, which everyone laughed at me yesterday. They don't believe that was actually a song by Powderfinger because it's one of their more niche ones. Mm. I promise it is really one of their songs. It's the final track on their 1996 album, Double Allergic.
0: There you go. This will blow your mind. Their last official concert was in 2010.
1: Ooh.
0: Are you kidding? 16 years ago. It doesn't feel like they've been broken up for that long.
1: I went and saw Bernard Fanning when he went solo at Bird in Hand.
0: It's very good solo. You didn't like it? Sorry?
1: I think I was such a Powderfinger fan that I was hoping that he would just rip out one of the Powderfinger songs, just one,
0: See,
1: the whole night.
0: Some people would say that Bernard Fanning is Powderfinger.
1: Well, I know, so sing a Powderfinger song. You know what I mean?
0: Yeah, I know what you mean, but what about Wish You Well?
1: Yeah. Oh, is that a solo one or is that
0: a solo one?
1: Okay.
0: Yeah.
1: God, I think I tucked into a bit of Bird in Hand that night. I can't remember this.
0: Yeah, that's what I was thinking as well. Powderfinger's going to make a big old comeback. Oh, this is right at the top shelf for Powderfinger classics. Sunsets for your Throwback Thursday on Nova 919. Good morning.

0: 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Drop everything. It's Domino's.
1: Adelaide traffic. Nova 919.
2: Absolutely gorge conditions across Adelaide today. 28 degrees. Tomorrow it's going to cool down to 23. It's going to be a heap of rain. Mm-hmm. And then we're going to build up to 27 on a Sunday.
3: Question for you. Coming up next, would you sacrifice a limb for an animal? It'll all make sense.
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4: Watch out for a burst water main, Unley Park, Unley Road, Blair Road. Speed and lane restrictions outbound there. Urgent telecommunication works, Underdale, Henley Beach Road, near Holbrooks Road. Speeds at 40 both ways. Ongoing works continuing shortly. Eden Hills, Shepherd's Hill Road, near Sturt Road. Speeds are at 40, affecting both ways there. Same in Camden Park, Anzac Highway, near Morfitt Road. Slowdown for a speed camera, Majors Road, O'Halloran Hill, and the Port River Expressway, Wingfield. 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Sunny today at a top of 28, and right now it's 18 degrees. Traffic and weather every 15 minutes with Jody and Hazy. 6 till 10 weekday mornings on Nova 919.
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21: Yeah. 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

0: 98 degrees across Adelaide today. Gorgeous conditions. Gorgeous conditions to get yourself out there and get reclimatized with the sun.
1: Okay.
0: Because it's going to rain tomorrow.
1: Okay.
0: Yeah. Now we're going through that real up and down sort of phase at the moment with the weather.
1: Yeah.
0: Mm.
1: But it gives you a little glimpse of summer and you think, oh, we're on here.
0: Yeah.
1: And then next minute.
0: Bit of a danger, a bit of a warning today. Out and about, particularly from the bush, might see a few of these guys.
2: I'm a snake.
0: That's right, sassy
2: I'm
0: snakes.
2: Snake.
0: Mm-hmm.
2: I'm a slithery little snake.
0: I've had it with these snakes, Joe. Particularly on planes as well. I've got to say, producer, listen.
3: I have had it with these motherfucking snakes.
0: Agreed.
3: On this motherfucking
4: amen.
3: Somebody.
5: Everybody
3: strap in.
5: I'm about to open some windows.
0: Oh, amen, brother. Amen. Question.
1: Yeah.
0: If you got bitten by a snake, what would you do?
1: Panic.
0: Like if you were going for a walk along the Torrens and a slivery little snake jumped out of nowhere, bit you on the ankle, what would you do? Bit you on the toe.
1: Take off a piece of your clothing and tie it around your ankle to cut off blood supply.
0: Oh, that's a fact too. You know that, don't you?
1: I sure do. And because... I saw a brown snake along Linear Park by the Torrens one day.
0: Never chat with it?
1: No, but I jumped a mile in the air and ran screaming.
0: Yeah,
1: don't run, by the way. Back away slowly.
0: Is that what you're supposed to? If you run, they go after. They're
1: yeah,
0: like, oh, are we racing?
1: Yeah, they get scared and they chase you.
0: Okay. I don't know what I'd do.
1: Okay.
0: Do you just freeze? I'd probably call an ambulance, but I feel like I'd run too, which is the worst thing you can do because it gets the venom going, right?
1: Yeah, and that's why you rip off a piece of clothing and cut off blood supply so it doesn't spread.
0: I don't want to lose the foot though. A 6-year-old farmer in China amputated his own finger after being bitten by a snake while chopping firewood. Now that is a reflex action.
1: Mm.
0: He thought cutting off his finger would stop the venom from spreading, but after arriving at hospital, doctors informed him he had no signs of poisoning and the snake wasn't even venomous.
1: What? That is the worst bit of news you get from your doctor.
0: Oh, my God. You didn't need to do that.
1: Possibly the most disappointing thing is he's gone, I know what to do. I'll stop it from spreading. I'll just cut. Don't worry about a tourniquet. I'll just cut it off.
0: But I would have thought as well, as soon as it hits your finger, like you've got to chop it off almost instantly. Otherwise, it's going to spread past. Like, so even if it was venomous, there's a chance that he would cut his finger off and the venom's already gone into his main part of his bloodstream, right?
1: Well, hang on. I'm confused because it says here on this piece of paper that I've been given, if you get bitten by a snake, experts warn not to cut into or around the wound or apply a tourniquet as often thought. So you're not supposed to cut off a piece of clothing and wrap it around it. That's what it's saying.
6: Good heavens.
0: No.
1: Oh, well, now what? Now what do we do? What are you supposed to do? You're supposed to suck it out. I've seen that in movies.
0: Oh, that's what happens in movies
1: isn't
0: too,
1: that
0: isn't it?
1: Bee stings?
0: No, you don't suck out a bee sting.
1: No. You squeeze the bee sting.
6: God, please don't take first aid advice from Lucy.
1: I know you do not squeeze a bee sting.
0: No, you scrape it off. You scrape it off. Otherwise, you squeeze the rest of the venom in the tip in there.
1: Yes, so don't take advice from you either, Joe.
6: Don't take advice from any of us when it comes to first aid. Maybe we should do a course.
0: What about this, though, as well? Because he'd left his severed finger at home, it couldn't be reattached. So the doctors are like, hey, well, give us a finger. We might be able to save it. He's like, oh, shit. Oh, no. Oh, I left it at home. Damn it, it's on the bench, just sitting there.
6: Then he texts his partner. He's like, hey, can you just bring that finger in, please?
0: Yeah.
6: You know the one that I left on the kitchen bench?
0: She's like, no, why? It was at your finger. I fed it to the cat.
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7: 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Sunny today in 28 and right now it's 18 degrees. Traffic and weather every 15 minutes with Jody and Hazy. 6 till 10 weekday mornings on Nova 919.
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10: Good morning, it's Mike Humphrey with you. The Prime Minister will head home today after a four-day pre-COP climate summit in Fiji and Tuvalu. Anthony Albanese warning delegates of the brewing El Nino weather system, which is expected to cause havoc in the region this summer.
11: Because the science told us that if we didn't act to address global emissions, this is precisely what would occur.
10: The government's goal of building 1.2 million homes in 5 years is starting to look a little out of reach. Roughly 350,000 dwellings have been built since the housing accord was signed in 2024, new builds lagging behind target by over 100,000. The government's AI inquiry continues in Canberra with the Chamber of Commerce set to take the stand. It's calling for government-funded training for business owners who want to use AI to generate innovation and income. Overseas, at least 24 people have been killed in Russian strikes on Ukraine overnight. Drones hitting a residential block in the country's north. Ukraine's President Volodymyr Zelensky says the attack from Moscow was a birthday gift for Russian President Vladimir Putin. And a new image from Mars has been released showing a dawn over wind-carved cliffs formed over a billion years ago. The scene was snapped by NASA's Curiosity rover, which has been searching for signs of ancient life on the red planet. Nova Sport is up next.
12: All the thrills and spills of the weekend, brought to you by Domino's. Drop everything. It's Domino's.
13: Nova Sport.
6: The Adelaide 36ers went down by 5 points at the Adelaide Entertainment Centre last night against Melbourne United. Nick Rakosevich and Bryce Cotton scored 66 points between them in the cricket. Victoria made 244 of their first innings in the Shield Clash yesterday against SA. At Stumps, SA was 1-for-4 in reply. 7:30 this morning, let's play Risk It. Two envelopes. The first envelope's probably going to be generous, but would you risk it all to see what's in envelope two? Let's play soon.
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16: Throwback Thursday for a start, and now we've got Birthday Payday, the potential to win $1,000 right here, right now.
6: No, it's all coming up pretty sweet for a Thursday.
16: Yeah.
6: Oh, due for a winner too, by the way. We haven't had a winner this week.
16: Yeah,
6: Thursday
16: okay.
6: Feels right.
16: It could all change if you were born on the, it's a tricky one, the 30th.
6: Mm.
16: Does that rule out any month? Any months?
6: Yeah,
16: no,
6: it does. How many? Just one?
16: Just one.
17: You tell us, Hazy, because you got it wrong last time.
6: There's definitely a one with, is it April?
16: No.
6: It goes to 28th?
16: No, that's February.
6: February.
16: So just February.
6: Just February. So it rules out February.
16: Yeah.
6: But we've got to push through. So unfortunately, yeah. Okay.
16: Okay.
6: Man, this stuff, I've got a small little brain.
16: Yeah,
6: this stuff. Stop setting me up to watch me burn, guys.
16: God,
6: goodness
16: man.
6: Sake.
16: You're good at other things, though. Worth it, though.
6: We do a thanks to PureTap as well. Unlimited great tasting water straight from your tap. Think PureTap. Call 133-502. Jodes, you mentioned it. It is Throwback Thursday. Is anyone else's kids
16: obsessed.
6: Wildly into Michael Jackson?
16: Yes.
6: Is that a thing doing the rounds at the moment?
16: 100% a thing.
6: Holy moly.
16: It's, yeah.
6: I appreciate it. It's either Michael Jackson or bloody Oliver Tree. I'll say it, Oliver Tree sucks. Much prefer Michael Jackson.
16: Okay.
6: Black or white on Nova.

0: Jody and Hazy on a Throwback Thursday in Nova 919. Tell us what to play next, please. Text line's open 0400 919 919. And a big congratulations to producer Lucy, who was just banging that song out. We asked a question. Is the goal here for one of us to say to you, geez, you're a good singer?
1: Mm.
0: Well done.
1: Are you
0: a professional?
1: I'm just happy to be here. Oh, man. You have to sort of hear it to believe it, to be
0: honest.
1: You know
0: when people are casually singing in a setting, they're like, and they throw in the different variations, like,
1: you're down.
0: No, that's the tame version.
1: Wow. Okay.
0: Mm-hmm. All right.
1: Anyway,
0: feedback's welcome too, by the way.
1: Anyone?
0: Text line's open for that and Throwback Thursday requests.
2: Nova's birthday payday. It's my birthday. Adelaide's favourite radio segment.
1: Threw it out there. Were you born on the 30th? And Mark from Northfield heeded the call. Hello, Mark.
3: Good morning. How are you going?
1: We're very well, thank you. What would you spend $1,000 on?
3: Oh, I'd probably take the family away up the Barossa for a bit of a getaway and, have a nice feed and a few wines.
0: Oh, gorgeous. Whereabouts in particular, Mark?
3: Just some of the wineries there. We had the occasional trip up there, but, we'd give it a go and see what we could do.
0: What was the last winery you went to with the Barossa?
3: I don't know. I just get driven around by my wife and daughter and they just point me in the general direction and we go.
0: Yeah. Oh, righto. The wife is a designated driver, clearly. Jump in the back, Mark. On to the next.
1: Off we go. All right, Mark. Would you like a slow, medium or fast spin?
3: We'll go with the fast.
0: Fast spin. Okay, Jodes. You had two medium spins yesterday.
1: Yeah.
0: You were due for a little fast number. All right. Ready to go?
1: Yeah.
0: 3, 2, 1. Spin it quickly. Going. And now we are locked in.
1: Okay. I think I just did a rotator cuff. That's all right.
0: It's fine. Worth it, though.
1: Will be if he wins.
0: Use the other shoulder where you've got a cherry ripe rotator cuff on the left.
1: Yeah.
0: You're due for a little fast number. All right. Ready to go?
1: Yeah.
0: 3, 2, 1. Spin it quickly.

0: August.
1: No.
0: Oh. When was it?
2: Was it?
1: April.
0: April, the other A.
2: It's okay. Hey, Mark, I'm just going to do something without even consulting producer Lucy.
0: Here we go.
2: Can we chuck you a $100 voucher to the Pancake Kitchen?
0: Yeah.
2: So you can take the kids there.
1: That would be amazing. Appreciate that.
2: I guarantee you the kids will absolutely love it.
1: They will.
2: Good man.
0: Nice. Well done, Mark. All enjoy. Right.
2: Good stuff. The original Pancake Kitchen, from classic pancakes to all-day breakfast and dinner options. There's something for everyone at the Pancake Kitchen. Is where I ask. Is that okay, Luce?
0: It's fine. I was just thinking, it's not Rockford's, but, you know, it's pretty good. It's pretty good.
2: It's different avenues. Still a good experience.
0: Is the Rockford's Alicante the best rosé in the world? Is it?
2: Okay.
0: Right. Okay. You're more of a dry gal, are you?
3: Yes.
0: Okay. Sure. Whatever.
2: All right,
0: then.
2: Okay.
0: Each their own.
2: Hey, coming up next, Jodes, we need to talk about your little expedition to Queensland and what happened.
0: Yes. So you talk about dance mums. I saw some behaviour from a dance mum that had to be seen to be believed. I'm going to tell you all about it.
2: Okay.
4: Claudie, let's go. Go. She's I'm done. Oh. Yeah, you are. I'm done. Do not treat my child like that.
5: You begged me to get your kid back.
4: Do not.
5: I want this kid with me. I don't want her with you. Sleeping with some guy you're not even married to. No.
2: Is that the sort of stuff that happens with dance moms?
0: Worse than that.
2: Wow.
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8: Watch out for a burst water main in Unley Park on Unley Road to Blair Road. Speed and lane restrictions outbound there. Urgent telecommunication works under Dale Henley Beach Road near Holbrooks Road. Speeds at 40 both ways. Other than that, accident and breakdown free around all the other majors, including the city and the parklands for the moment. Works continuing Bedford Park, Marion Road near Sturt Road, 40 outbound. And slow down for a speed camera, Candy Road, O'Halloran Hill and Education Road, Happy Valley. 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Sunny today in 28 and right now it's 18 degrees. Traffic and weather every 15 minutes with Jody and Hazy. 6 till 10 weekday mornings on Nova 919.
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1: 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It's Nova 919, 28 and sunny across Adelaide today, thanks to Shell OTR.
0: Now, the dance world is an interesting one, and we have just come back from the national championships on the Sunshine Coast where my 6-year-old and my 13-year-old were competing. And oh my very goodness, did I see some stuff, Andrew Hayes.
2: Did Mackenzie really think that she was going to do cartwheels and I wouldn't know about it? Mackenzie, if you're faking that injury, there's going to be huge repercussions.
3: She was hopping.
4: Oh, Melissa.
3: She was. I was watching her, Cal.
2: Melissa, don't lie for your kids.
3: I'm not.
2: You lie enough for yourself as it is.
1: Oh, my God. Dance moms.
0: I saw some outrageous backstage behavior, and I'll get to that in just a second. But first of all, I want to tell you what I learned that week. I learned a lot. Hazy, so mainly there are some absolutely incredible kids in this country that can dance. Like there was one girl there, they call her Combo Girl on Instagram, and she's got like 120,000 followers. She competes in the US. She was like a little rock star that week. Like all the other kids wanted to get photos with her and stuff. But these kids are so very talented. I also learned, and you probably wouldn't have known this, but if you spray hairspray on the back of a little girl's bum on her tights, that means her skirt won't get stuck to her tights. Isn't that cool?
1: You're right. I didn't know that, Jase. And if I did know that, put me in jail. That's right. Massive alarm bells, massive red flags if I was aware of that.
0: Just all these little tips and tricks that I didn't know before. I also learned that as a dance mum, don't leave pieces of the equipment at home. I'll explain to you why. I'm going to show you a photo. That is a photo of Harper and her little friend Lily. What do you see on her head that's missing?
1: Oh, she's missing a blue bow.
0: She's missing a blue bow.
1: Just doesn't look right. Like she's got one leg that's much longer than the other.
0: Somehow the blue bow got left in Adelaide. I don't know how, which consequently meant all the other, like 20 other kids in the troop had to dance with one bow in the centre. Oh. Everyone had to...
1: I thought you were going to say we had to fly back and get it.
0: It was a lot of readjustment. But one of the most outrageous things I saw this week was a dance mum losing her SHID side of stage. Her kid was 4. Can I repeat that? Her kid was 4.
1: Sorry for the 4-year-old.
0: On no joke. You'll feel even more sorry for her when you hear the rest of this story. So she's 4. She's on stage competing at the Nationals in the under sixes. She's absolutely incredible. She comes off stage, and you may have to bleep this, but I'm just going to say it anyway. The mother said to her, "That was shit."
1: Oh.
0: To a 4-year-old. And it was so bad, like her behaviour towards her kid was so bad that the dance competition people had to intervene and they pulled the mother aside and said, "That is so inappropriate to speak to your child like that. You need to rein it in."
1: Imagine going that hard on your 4-year-old.
0: Who, by the way, finished top 5 in Australia. This kid is 4. She finished top 5 in Australia and she's still got her mum abusing her side of stage. What is that? What goes through these dance mums where they're sort of living vicariously through their kids? Unbelievable scene.
1: Don't know. It's a world I pray I never enter.
0: And then this dance mum who had abused her kid went up to one of the mums that I knew and said, guess what she said to her? She goes, "Oh, well, I just got in trouble because apparently I'm too hard on my kid." And my friend said to her, "Well, she did finish top 5, which is unbelievable." Like, and she was just like, "Oh, yeah, maybe I'll rein it in. Maybe I won't. I don't know. Who's to say?" Like, when you see that behaviour from other parents, you just go, what are you in this for? Are you in this because you want your kid to have fun?
1: Yeah, or are you looking at the long-term goal, and that is to go on to be a professional dancer and do things, you know?
0: You're like Moulin Rouge or dance on a cruise ship.
1: Is that it? Is that the long-term goal? Yeah. What's the long-term goal here?
0: I don't know.
5: So backup dancer Beyonce film clip.
0: That's my goal.
5: Or on stage.
0: Kids. Or Pink. I'll take Pink.
5: Or Pink, yeah.
0: Yeah.
5: Lady Gaga maybe less so, a little bit too out there.
1: Oh,
5: but
1: there's
5: a lot
1: going on, Little Monsters.
5: For some.
0: Yeah. Okay. Yeah. Or for Kylie at the AFL
1: the
0: Grand Final.
1: Oh, Kylie
5: at the Grand Final.
1: It'll come back. It'll come back due to popular demand.
0: I mean, all the money I'm investing in dance, I'm sure I'll see that back at some stage in my retirement.
1: Because that's the thing. I can understand when it's, say, there's a little prodigy soccer player or something and the parents like, he's going to play for Manchester United one day and he's going to make us, the family, millions and millions.
0: Mm.
1: It's the same sort of goal for the little dancers. What are we talking about?
0: The other thing that I learned this week is don't give your kids squishies if they're in costume. Because guess what happened?
1: Oh, I went bang.
0: Harper had some squishies and the dance teachers at the school at LJR said, we'll have those, thank you very much, and took them off her. And I was like, oh, that's a bit unusual. Why would they do that? And I learned why. Because after her dance, thank God, when she just had, it was in her plain trackies and stuff, one of the squishies went, yeah, exploded everywhere, all down the front, all over her Crocs. So what I do know for absolute certainty is that you don't want your skirt sticking to your ass and squishy goo all down the front of you when you're about to go on stage to perform this.
4: Let it go.
1: Congratulations to all the dancers out there.
0: Yeah.
1: Such bright futures.
0: What on, guys?
1: Keep working, keep working.
0: There's a cruise ship with your name on it.
6: Jodie and Hazy's Throwback Thursday. Nothing but throwbacks all morning on Nova 919. We've already given away over $100,000 with Nova's birthday payday.
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18: 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Right now it's 18 degrees. 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
19: Good morning, it's Mike Humphrey with you.
0: Former bachelor Sam Wood will face court in Queensland today. The 46-year-old expected to apply for bail after days in the clink. He's been charged with serious DV offences following an incident in Noosa last weekend. Meanwhile, the Prime Minister will head home today after a four-day pre-COP climate summit in Fiji and Tuvalu. Anthony Albanese using a speech to warn delegates of the brewing El Nino weather system, which is expected to cause havoc in the region this summer. The government's goal of building 1.2 million homes in 5 years is starting to look a little out of reach. Roughly 350,000 dwellings have been built since the housing accords in 2024, new builds lagging behind target by over 100,000. The government's AI inquiry continues in Canberra today, with the Chamber of Commerce set to take the stand. It's calling for government-funded training for business owners who want to use AI to generate innovation and income. Overseas, at least 24 people have been killed in Russian strikes on Ukraine overnight, drones hitting a residential block in the country's north. And NASA's released a new image of Mars showing a dawn over wind-carved cliffs formed billions of years ago. The scene snapped by the Curiosity rover, which has been searching for signs of ancient life on the red planet. Nova Sport is up next.
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7: The Adelaide 36ers went down by 5 points at the Adelaide Entertainment Centre last night against Melbourne United. Nick Rakosevich and Bryce Cotton scored 66 points between them. In the cricket, Victoria made 244 of their first innings in the Shield Clash yesterday against SA. At Stumps, SA was 1-for-4 in reply.
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7: 7:35, 28 degrees across Adelaide. So just a little bit of housekeeping. First and foremost, text line's open, 0400 919 919. That's where you send your requests through for Throwback Thursday. Mm-hmm. Some great tunes. I want to put this out there as well. Who's the funniest person in this country?
8: Ooh. Oh, I love Kitty Flanagan.
7: Kitty Flanagan is excellent.
8: Yes.
7: Really, really funny.
8: Yeah.
7: I'll say someone like Carl Barron. Uh-huh. Kitty's very sharp, isn't she? Mm-hmm. Jodes?
8: I'm an Ursula Carlson gal.
7: She's very... very good as well.
8: She's brilliant.
7: Do you know who else is in conversation 100%?
8: Who?
7: It's bloody Julia Morris.
8: Julia Morris is so funny.
7: Isn't she good?
8: Yeah, she's great. Can we catch up with her?
7: I think we definitely can. She's got a brand new show as well on ABC, Class Clowns.
8: Yes.
7: She is one of the most talented people the entertainment industry has seen in this country. I'll say that much.
8: She plays a principal in this series.
7: Makes sense, doesn't it?
8: Where she gets a heap of comedians and gives them little assignments, as you were.
7: Yeah. All right, let's chat to Julia Morris before 8 o'clock. But right now, 13-24-10, let's play Risk It. And it is as simple as this. You got two envelopes. First envelope, Jodes is going to open up. It's probably going to be a pretty decent price.
8: Mm.
7: You've got to make a decision. Do you take it or do you risk it and see what is in envelope two?
8: The first envelope could be a big prize, could be a small prize. You can choose to keep that one or you can risk it, as you say, and open the second envelope and just see what's in there.
7: 13, 24, 10, let's play.

0: Throwback on Adelaide's Nova 919. That is Lady Hawk. We're doing it because it's Throwback Thursday. Text line, it's open. 0400 919 919. Please tell us what to play next. Each and every morning, we do this. And gosh, it gets the heart rate up.
1: Risk. What risk?
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0: What are you going to do? Are you a risk taker or do you like to play it safe?
4: Massive thanks to Shell OTR for making this happen, because I have in my hot little hands envelope one and envelope two. Do you know what it reminds me of? Thing one and thing two from Dr. Seuss' Cat in the Hat.
0: Oh, my gosh.
4: It feels like that.
0: Can you stop saying things that age you so badly?
4: Dr. Seuss?
0: What the hell are you?
4: That is
0: thing
4: okay.
0: One and thing two.
5: No, I'm a Jodes here.
0: Okay.
4: Everyone knows thing one and thing two. That's what everyone dresses up for book week.
5: Easiest book week costume.
4: So shut your face.
0: Well, I'm the fool. So what is thing one and thing two then?
4: Thing one and thing two. I'll show you on my computer.
5: They wear red leotards with blue hair.
4: Yeah, those guys. Those chaps.
0: Okay.
4: All right. Apologise.
0: Do you know what?
4: No,
0: okay, it's really reversed back onto me. Now, it's really reversed back on me. What I've just realised is I had such a deprived childhood.
4: Yeah. Mate, you grew up in a farm in the middle of nowhere in Beckham, New South Wales.
0: Yes.
4: Population 200.
0: The cattle were my friends.
5: And your pet rat. Let's not forget the rat that you slept with.
0: I had four pet rats.
4: Did you sleep with all of them?
0: What's that?
4: Did they all sleep in your bed?
0: No, they had their own cage.
4: Uh-huh.
0: But I would sneak them in the bed and they just sort of crawl around during the night.
4: Yuck! Yeah. Do you ever have a go at me about Dr. Seuss ever again?
0: Yeah, I'm sorry about
4: what's
0: that.
4: Gonna happen.
0: Let me formally apologise. I'll take all that back.
4: All right, let's go to Trudy from Elizabeth North. Hello, Trude.
6: Good morning, legend.
4: Hello. You know who thing one and thing two is, don't you?
6: Yeah, I do.
4: Thank you.
5: Oh, thank God.
4: Thanks.
0: Okay. It's just me. I'm by myself.
4: Did you know that Hazy slept with rats when he was a kid?
6: No, I just heard that and I was rather shocked.
0: Yeah. Well, it is Throwback Thursday, Trudy. We're talking about the good old days, Marble Bar, etc.
4: All right, Trudy. Okay, this is how it works. I'm going to open envelope one right now. I'm going to tell you what's in it. You can choose either to keep that or roll the dice and open envelope two, and then you have no choice. That's what you get.
6: Okie doke.
0: All right, here we go.
4: Let's do this. Okay.
0: Give us a bit of ASMR.
4: Here we go.
0: Oh, it's aggressive. Very good. Oh, nice.
4: There you go. Ooh, okay. This is going to be interesting. Trudy.
6: Oh,
4: do you like your coffee?
6: Yeah, I don't mind it.
4: Okay. So envelope one contains 1 month of free coffee at Shell OTR.
0: Oh, that's good. Can I just say as well, love myself a little coffee from Shell OTR.
4: It's really good.
0: It's bloody good.
4: Mm. Thoughts, True?
6: I do like coffee, but I'm hoping that the risk it gods are shining on me and I'm going to risk it.
0: Oh, we're in.
4: Oh, okay,
0: we are in. Oh, Trudy. Gosh, you'd love to live dangerously.
5: She's thrown away a month of free coffee. Which is wild.
0: Top shelf coffee too, by the way.
4: All right. Lope number two.
0: Oh, I'm nervous.
4: What
0: I'm nervous
4: got,
0: for you, Trudy.
4: Okay, Trudy, I've just laid my eyes on what you've won.
6: Make it good.
4: Oh, gosh. Is that a request or a demand,
5: this is a
4: Trudy?
5: Surprise for everyone in this room, too, but it is.
4: Do you not know, producer Lucy?
5: I don't know what this one is now.
4: I thought you were the envelope controller. Okay. Trude?
6: Yes.
4: You have won a set of Apple AirPods 4.
0: Whoa, that's good. Trudy!
4: Good, the latest chaps. Look at them.
0: That's a great prize.
6: Awesome.
4: That is amazing.
6: Thank you very much.
0: Nice.
4: Okay, can I give you a piece of advice, Trudy? Make sure you attach it to the Find My Devices on your phone, because I spend most of my life looking for my AirPods.
0: Oh, yeah.
4: For the majority of my life looking for my AirPods. But well done, congratulations. What a great prize.
6: Awesome. Thank you very much, guys.
4: Well done.
0: Good stuff. All right. Some things worth the risk: running out of fuel or missing your morning coffee isn't. Fuel up and grab a sea coffee on the go at Shell OTR.
4: Am I correct in saying that we've had three for three correct envelope selections.
0: Yes, because yesterday was going to be an absolute bogey.
4: It was 50 cents in the second envelope.
0: And we went with the first one.
4: Which was $2.50.
0: Yes.
4: And then the first one was a Jetstar voucher for $300.
5: Mm-hmm. Yes, but she did sub out $270 cash on the first day. You just don't know.
0: All right, let's play again tomorrow.
2: All the thrills and spills of the weekend brought to you by Domino's. Drop everything. It's Domino's. Adelaide traffic. Nova 919.
0: It is at 7:48, top of 28 degrees across Adelaide today. 23 tomorrow with a heap of rain. We're building back up to 27 degrees on Sunday. Jode's coming up next. Yeah. One of the absolute greats is going to join us.
4: And we want to talk to this incredible comedian who was diagnosed with something by her children.
0: Really?
4: Mm-hmm. True story.
0: Okay. Julian Morris is going to join us in a matter of minutes. Let's check your run to work.
7: 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Burstwater Main, Unley Park, Unley Road at Blair Road. Speed and lane restrictions outbound there. Urgent telecommunication works under Dale Henley Beach Road near Holbrooks Road. Speeds at 40 both ways. 40 both ways for ongoing works. Eden Hill, Shepherd's Hill Road near Sturt Road. Camden Park, Anzac Highway near Morfitt Road. And Sledam for a speed camera. Military Road, Henley Beach. And Trimmer Parade, Seaton. 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Great food lives here. Sunny today and 28. Right now, it's 18 degrees. Traffic and weather every 15 minutes with Jody and Hazy. 6 till 10 weekday mornings on Nova 919.

0: Principal Julia Morris and six of your favourite comedians are about to get schooled. Welcome to Class Clowns.
1: Please welcome Julia Morris.
2: Yay! Woo! No, you're too kind. Too kind.
3: I love that you, because we're watching you right now dance along to your own intro. It's the first time I've seen it and I'm here for it.
2: It's not the first time I've danced along to my own intro either. No. I'm involved at all times.
3: Oh, man, I love that for you. Class Clowns, we've had a little sneak peek at it and we love it. And you're playing a principal and you're wearing some really sort of sharp principal type outfits. How did you find this role?
2: Oh, I absolutely loved it because I'm older than every one of the comedians that are in the show.
3: Yeah.
2: And so it was a natural fit for me to be able to tell them what to do. It
3: nice.
2: Just made me feel like I was at home. It was the best of times.
4: Julie, I love the cast as well. So Bron Lewis, Becky Lucas, Matt O'Kine, to name a few. I'm a massive Luke McGregor fan.
2: Oh my God, so am I. Oh, it was really hard not to have favourites as well. You're not allowed to have favourites. But there's something about Luke McGregor's humour that makes me, like, I laugh in my own private time about it.
3: Yeah.
2: Just any joke that he tells, I think about it later and it really makes me laugh. Mind you, all of my students were, you can't have a favourite.
4: Yes, yeah. true.
2: And all of these comedians came along and they didn't really know what to expect, but there's something incredible about being put back in the school environment in a school uniform where you revert to your childhood self, and each of our comedians did that. They were incredibly generous with their thoughts and with their time.
3: I've read some stuff, you talking about your school years, and you obviously didn't get diagnosed with ADHD until you were 56. I want to ask you about that in just a second, because I reckon there are so many women late in life getting diagnosed now. But what was school like for you? Because you were obviously, as you say, inattentive, but people just thought that you were disruptive.
2: Well, it was a fine line, because some teachers found me to be naughty.
3: Yeah.
2: And you're like, I felt like I was a nice person and doing the right thing, and I was scared of getting into trouble and I was a people pleaser. So to be in trouble for being naughty, now that gets me down when I think about it. But at the time, I mean, I had a lovely time at school. I kind of slipped through the system a bit and I rarely handed in work. And so, school, I loved it.
3: I want to ask you about this late diagnosis of ADHD, because it has been suggested to me by multiple different people that I may have it, but I'm almost too afraid to go and ask the question. How did it come about for you? Did you
2: My teenagers told me.
3: Did they?
2: Yeah, my teenagers were just like, do you know what? Once I'd done a lot of research in terms of the girls, what happens is when you go to the doctor, they asked loads of different questions, and I was sitting in those meetings thinking, I've got a better answer for that. And then it was so many answers I had, I was like, no, it couldn't be clearer. And then once I started to do the research, if there is a child in the home, there'll more than likely be another child in the home. And also it will come, more than likely come from one of the parents.
3: Right.
2: Gotcha. So I think also once you get your specialty subject on board, for me that was entertaining. So all of a sudden I became good at something, and I hadn't been good at something my whole childhood.
3: Yeah.
2: You know, I started work for the police department when I first came out of school, processing accident reports on a great big sort of photocopy printer.
3: Yeah.
2: And I was like, well, this is what I'm going to be doing. But I knew I wanted to be a performer. I didn't know how to get into that. And so, I think entertainment has been a wonderful industry for a brain that works like mine does.
3: See, that was remiss of the police department. What they should have done is got you to entertain the crims who've just been arrested because they needed lightening up. You know what I mean?
2: The perps.
3: Yeah.
2: I should have been down with the perps. No, I was going to visit the drug squad, and that particular drug squad back in the day went down in a blaze of glory for lots of naughtiness. And I was like, God, thinking back, I was like, hey, thank goodness I didn't get swirled into a life of crime.
4: Yeah. Can I just say, your hair looks magnificent.
3: It does.
2: So why, thank you.
4: Quite a short haircut at the moment. And I say that as well because my wife recently did the same thing, took a massive punch.
2: Shit.
4: You know, I'm going real short.
3: Yeah.
4: And she came home and myself and the kids were there and we just went, Mum, you look fantastic.
3: Nice.
4: So
2: amazing.
4: Well done.
2: Yes, well, mine, how do I get this? I just had it cut for a role. I'm doing a drama on Stan.
3: Yeah.
2: Comedy drama. And the head of makeup asked me, would I be game enough to cut a full Karen into the back of my hair?
3: I was like,
2: yes, I am game.
3: Yes.
2: They couldn't believe it. And so it's lovely and long at the front. So, like, as in long bob.
4: Yeah.
2: But at the back, stand by. It's full Karen.
3: It is. Whoa. Oh, Jules, it is.
4: There's no manager here. So no manager here.
2: I have to. The hankering to see the manager is next level. I walk along the street. Now people are approaching me. I'm like this. Not friendly. Not friendly.
4: My wife is constantly demanding to see my identification now as well.
2: I think I might have to as well.
4: Bloody busy you are, Julia. Class Clowns episodes 8:30 on Wednesdays on ABC TV. 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Absolute pleasure. Julia Morris, thank you so much for the chat.
2: I love you guys. Thanks for having me on.
1: Let's go. 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
9: 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Urgent telecommunication works in Underdale on Henley Beach Road near Holbrooks Road. And slow down for a speed camera, Addison Road, Pennington and Airport Road, Brooklyn Park. 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Sunny today and 28. Right now it's 19 degrees. Traffic and weather every 15 minutes with Jody and Hazy. 6 till 10 weekday mornings on Nova 919.
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10: Good morning, it's Mike Humphrey with you. The government has criticised the tax office for not consulting with businesses about its credit card ban. The ATO standing firm on its decision to stop accepting credit cards for tax payments after the 30th of November. A bail hearing for Sam Wood will take place in Queensland today. The former bachelor accused of domestic violence following an incident in Noosa on Saturday. It comes after his own fitness brand dumped him from the company earlier this week. Fresh figures show rents have flatlined across the country. Domain's quarterly report showing combined capital house rents were unchanged, sitting at an average of $700. Rents on units, however, showing a 1.5% uptick. The Red Cross is issuing a nationwide call for plasma donors. About 15,000 are needed this month to cover a winter shortfall. Overseas, the Spanish woman who sparked nationwide protests over the country's housing crisis has passed away. The 87-year-old's eviction from her Madrid apartment seen as a catalyst for next month's snap election. And Pearl star Mia Goth has filed divorce papers in her split with Shia LaBeouf. The 32-year-old citing irreconcilable differences after the pair separated last year. Nova Sport is up next.
6: All the thrills and spills of the weekend, brought to you by Domino's. Drop everything. It's Domino's.
11: Nova Sport.
1: The Adelaide 36ers went down by 5 points at the Adelaide Entertainment Centre last night against Melbourne United. And Nick Rakosevic and Bryce Cotton scored 66 points between them in the cricket. Victoria made 244 of their first innings in the Shield Clash yesterday against SA. At Stumps, SA was 1-for-4 in reply.
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8: Is Adelaide's favourite way to wake up. Jodie and Hazy.
2: And you're looking outside the window. Good on you for having a sleep in on a Thursday for a start.
1: Oh.
2: But also, yes, it's stunning. Yes, it's going to remain that way for the rest of the day. 28 degrees today.
1: Can we celebrate the weather, please? I know it's up for me. I mean, would it be irresponsible if I went for a run? Would it be irresponsible to keep my shirt on as opposed to taking it off? And I'm probably going to go for a run around Uniloop. And as you know, Jodes, thieves around there, shirt thieves, unbelievable.
2: Yeah.
1: That you've got to be so careful these days.
2: I just feel like in this space we've given you enough feedback for you to know whether you look like a massive tool taking your shirt off for a run. So we're going to we'll hand it back over to you. We'll give you all the power and then you make the choice.
1: I'm fine with Tool. Like, Tool's not harsh enough to stop me.
2: Yeah, but we're on the radio. There are words. There are other words in my vocab to describe you running shirtless around the charts.
1: Well, might as well make the most of it because tomorrow it's going to rain.
2: Yes.
1: Up to 20 millimetres of rain for a top of 23. Saturday, 20. Sunday, 27.
2: Oh, we're back up again.
1: Monday, 18. My goodness gracious me. Tuesday, 15. Can the weather sort itself out, please?
2: Just the schizophrenic nature of the weather this time of year is it really throws everyone because you're like, we're on, summer, we're on, here it comes. Yeah. Oh, 15 degrees next Tuesday.
1: Feels like an incoming Netflix documentary. The ups and downs of the weather these days.
2: Okay, sure.
1: I'd watch it.
8: Nova's birthday payday. It's my birthday. Adelaide's favourite radio segment.
2: So hang on, before we get into birthday party, let me get this straight. The Lincoln Law is finished.
1: Yeah.
2: You're waiting for the next season. So in the interim, you've got to pitch to Netflix. Can you do a documentary about the ups and downs of Adelaide weather?
1: Untold stories. The weather. The roller coaster ride that is the weather. Yeah.
2: I love it.
1: Yeah, there's a lot of variety on Netflix these days.
2: Oh, dear. Okay, birthday payday. Your opportunity to win $1,000 thanks to Stephen Kelly and the legends at Purita.
1: Hey, guys.
2: Were you born on the 14th? Were you born on the 14th? Give us a call, 13 20 410. Are you playing the intro to one of the greatest songs of all time?
1: Yeah, do you know why I'm doing that?
2: Why?
1: Because it's Bloody Throwback Thursday.
2: Yeah.
1: And we're still in Kylie mode from the AFL Grand Final.
2: Okay.
1: Oh, jeez.
2: She was good.
1: More songs like this, if you want them, please give us a call, 13 24 10, or also just text us.
2: Yeah.
1: Hit us up, 0400 919 919. Is this her best? Do you reckon?
2: Has to be in the Grand Final, so to speak.
1: Okay. Kylie Minogue, Can't Get You Out of My Head for Throwback.

0: Throwback Thursday on Adelaide's Nova 919. Kylie Minogue, Can't Get You Out of My Head. That song goes for about 3 minutes, Jodes.
1: Yeah.
0: So she performed that at the AFL Grand Final. That'll cost about $450,000.
1: Whoa. And we were just saying off air as well. So the backup dancers for Kylie came under a bit of scrutiny for...
0: Did they cop it for being a bit meh?
1: Nah. And then you were saying, producer list, because you read an article, because you did a real deep dive down...
0: Throwback Thursday on Adelaide's Nova 919, Kylie Minogue, Can't Get You Out of My Head. That song goes for about 3 minutes, Jodes.
1: Yeah.
0: So she performed that at the AFL Grand Final. That'll cost about

0: too slippery. And they cancelled some props and theatrics as well because it was...
1: Really?
0: Because of the weather, yeah.
1: Did Kylie then say, all good though, I won't charge $150,000 a minute.
2: Don't think
1: I'll
2: so.
1: I'll lower my price.
2: No.
1: No, she didn't.
2: She just said, someone find me a brolly because these hair extensions will frizz up.
1: Yeah. She said, if you don't want me, I'll get Tones and I. And Tones and I said, I'll do it, but I ain't doing Dance Monkey. All right? I ain't doing it.
2: All that stuff happened.
1: All that stuff happened.
3: 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It's my birthday. Adelaide's favourite radio segment.
2: All right. Your opportunity to win $1,000, Susan from Prospect. Hello.
4: Good morning, guys. How are you?
1: Hey, Suzanne, how often do you get called Susan?
4: Too often.
2: Sorry about that.
4: Okay. Thanks for
2: that. I'm sorry, Suzanne. Thank you for throwing me under the bus.
1: I got you there,
2: no,
1: Joe.
2: Don't fist bump me.
1: Hey, give me a little fist out there.
2: No, I'm not.
1: Oh, damn it.
2: No.
1: I fist that myself.
2: Put your fist up.
1: Classic.
2: Oh, okay.
1: Don't clip that up, please.
2: All right. Have you gotten through before, Suzanne?
4: No, I haven't.
1: Oh.
4: Tried many, many times. Buttons ready to go every morning.
2: Okay.
4: So good. This is the first time.
2: Today is your day.
1: Can I just say as well, Suzanne, you come from Prospect. Have you been a Prospect for a long time?
4: About 7 years, and then previously many years ago as well for a few years.
1: Okay.
4: Yeah, I love it.
2: You could have crossed paths.
1: Yes, well, I was in Prospect many years ago, and then I hadn't been to Prospect for years and years, and then you turn up now, it is a different world.
2: Mm.
1: Like, it's crazy.
4: It's completely different. Yeah, it's growing all the time. Lots of new places popping up all the time. Yeah. So, yeah, it's a great place to live.
2: Prospect Road's fun.
1: Yeah, it's really good. It's got everything.
2: All right. You were born on the 14th, yeah?
4: Yeah.
2: Okay. Slow, medium or fast spin?
4: Got to go hard.
1: Oh, yes. That's two hards for you as well, Jones. You busted your rotator cuff for the last spin.
2: Yeah.
1: Ready to go?
2: All right.
1: Three, two, one. Oh.
2: Tweet.
1: There goes the other rotator cuff. We're locked in. Good. A couple of great spins there from you, Jazz. Well done this morning.
2: Oh, don't suck up to me now.
1: Mm. Damage is done.
2: I reckon your name will be brought up in the meeting after the show, Suzanne. All right. For $1,000, were you born on the 14th of... December.
4: No.
1: Oh, gosh, that little pause killed me.
2: What was it?
4: It was July.
2: Oh, we were quite a way off.
1: Yeah.
2: 6 months, actually.
4: Yeah.
2: Oh, I'm so sorry. Thank you so much for playing, though.
4: No,
2: all right.
4: Thank you so much for the opportunity. Have
2: a
4: great
2: welcome.
4: Day.
2: You too.
1: Good on you.
2: Okay.
1: Good stuff, Suzanne.
2: Suzanne's like, I waited all this time.
1: Jody called me Susan. What an experience.
2: All for nothing.
1: All for nothing. PureTap, unlimited great tasting water straight from your tap. Think PureTap. Call 133-502.
2: Okay. Can we talk Karens next?
1: Oh, yeah.
2: Can we?
1: Absolutely, we can.
2: Because I think there are new Karens in town.
1: Yeah.
2: Yeah, can I talk to you about it?
1: Yes, absolutely.
2: I talk to you. No, I'm looking at you. Can I talk to you about it?
1: Well, talk to me. Are you looking at someone over my shoulder?
2: No. Look at me in the eye. Come on, little fist bump. You like your little fist bumps? Let's go.
1: Get away from me with that fist bump. Oh, my gosh. Am I inserted in this conversation?
2: Yes.
1: Well, this is concerning.
2: Uh-huh.
1: Okay, let's get to it after Soldier Boy, because it's Throwback Thursday. Kiss Me Through the Phone on Nova 919.
2: Whoa.

0: Soulja Boy, because it is Throwback Thursday on Nova 919. Good morning, it's Jody and Hazy. More tunes like that, please. What have you got? 0400 919 919. Tell us what to play. Thanks to Shell OTR.
1: Can we talk Karens, please? Who's been diagnosed is the question. I'll tell you who has. Comedian Ursula Carlson.
2: I'm afraid it's much more serious than menopause. I'm sorry to tell you this, but you've contracted early onset Karen.
3: Oh no, how is this possible?
2: I'm afraid the results are conclusive.
3: Well, I tell you what, I want to talk to your supervisor.
0: Yeah, and that's a classic symptom.
1: Yes, but it turns out it's not just women who can be diagnosed with early onset Karenism.
0: Mm-hmm.
1: Because yesterday there was something in the water, because all of the men in my life had a real big dose of the Karens. It firstly started with you. We had Venting Wednesday yesterday, which is the opportunity for anyone and everyone to get whatever's bothering them off their chest.
0: Damn it, you said it was a safe space.
1: You took umbrage to people who are polite enough to let you cross the road with your child on a trike. Have a listen to your complete Karen rant.
0: Insisting you're throwing a favour on someone's face and being like, whoa, I'm doing you a favour. Now, and I'm going, okay, quick, Sonny, now go quicker than you normally would. And then I have to go, thanks. Thanks heaps. There's no one behind you. Why couldn't you just keep going? But then now I have to rush because you're waiting. Just keep driving.
1: Wow.
0: Just keep driving. All right, I will admit that I sort of blacked out there for a second and things got a little bit, pardon the pun, a little bit hazy, but I recovered and I was just trying to air stuff off my chest there, Jodie. Don't use it against me.
1: So I copped
0: How dare you? Who's Jodie's manager? Let's speak to her.
1: I copped that at work. And then I was like, okay, that was interesting. So then I drove home and Mercury must have been in retrograde or something yesterday, because I got home and the kids are obviously on school holidays and we're out the front of the house and Peyton says to me, she goes, oh, Dad's lost his mind. And I was like, what do you mean? And she said, this morning, someone outside the house boxed him in, like, super tight.
0: Oh, yeah, so I'd be pissed as well.
1: So he had about 30 centimetres, like, to move, to try and manoeuvre his car out of the car park. So guess what he did? He did what every middle-aged, mature man who runs his own business did.
0: Mm-hmm.
1: He put up their windscreen wipers.
0: Well done. Yes. That is the biggest message of all time. So if you turn up and your windscreen wipers are up, you're like, wow.
1: Well, what did I do?
0: Someone's either really trying to send me a message or one of my mates has walked past my car. And I know I've got no mates in the area.
1: Yes. And then in the afternoon, apparently he was in the car trying to go down a one-way street and a woman had her door fully open so he couldn't get through. So he lost his nana again within the confines of the car and was yelling profusely swearing and telling her, perhaps suggesting very politely, that she could shut her door so he could get through.
0: Wow.
1: Mm, and little, maybe giving her a little toot.
0: The little reversal. For good measure. The Karen reversal.
1: So what's about the Karen reversal? And I thought, oh, my fairy goodness, my work husband and my actual husband are both Karens today. And then I thought, I took it a step further, and I thought, what's the male word for a Karen? And I was like, only one name popped into my head, and that was Shane.
0: Shane? Oh, I don't know about Shane, because you got the great Shane Warne.
1: Well, yeah.
0: Who was the loosest character on the planet. We enjoyed him. We loved him.
1: So I think if you're a bloke and you've lost your mind, maybe you've gone a bit Shane.
0: Shane.
1: I don't know.
0: Okay.
1: Any other suggestions?
0: 13, 24, 10. Go on. Give us some suggestions. What's the male equivalent of a Karen?
1: Mm.
0: I've got three, and they need to be said in their fullness, okay?
1: All right.
0: So I've either got Ian, Stanley, or Jonathan. Okay.
4: Oh, Ian's a good one.
0: Did you know, it's a fun fact.
1: Mm.
0: Everyone who was born as an Ian didn't start as an Ian because it's illegal to have a little baby Ian because that's just weird.
1: I agree with that.
0: You graduate into an Ian once you turn 45.
1: What about all the people coming into the hospital going, oh, look at gorgeous little baby Ian. Said no one ever.
0: Oh, little eye. Look at him. He's fantastic. 13, 24, 10. What's the male equivalent of a Karen?
4: I reckon if you're dobbing in your husband's or your partner's, and it's, I reckon that's their name. Like, it's Greg.
1: Yeah.
4: He's done a Greg.
0: But don't you reckon it's Gregory? It's got to be the formalities.
1: Yeah,
0: this is Gregory Oddie speaking, and I'd like to speak to your supervisor. Yeah. Like, Greg's sort of fun and, you know, oh, gee, Greg. But Gregory is very formal, intimidating, and a bit loserish.
1: He's Gregory when he's in trouble. You're Andrew.
4: I was going to say, that was you yesterday. You went full Andrew.
0: There's one person in my life that calls me Andrew, and that is my mother.
1: Okay.
0: Yeah.
1: Right.
0: So if I'm getting called Andrew by anyone, especially at a workplace. I've really stuffed up.
1: Yeah. When does Deirdre get really angry at you, like as a kid and stuff? When did you go full Andrew and you copped it from Deirdre?
0: Deirdre got really angry when I completely almost wrote off the ute, but but it was only one side of the ute.
1: Okay.
0: So I cleaned up a post out in the paddock.
1: Yep.
0: So it was completely written off. Mm. But then when I drove home, I parked it so you could see the good side.
1: Right.
0: So then Mum and Dad didn't know for a good day. Mm. And then Dad went around the other side and was like, what the hell happened to the car?
1: Yeah.
4: That's all right. One side's fun.
0: Mum called me Andrew and swore at me aggressively.
4: There's a call we need to get to from Jessica because there's someone in this office with that name and I think that's very funny. Right.
1: Yes. Okay.
0: The male equivalent of a Karen.
1: Yeah.
0: We'd love to hear from you. What's the name? 13-24-10. Let's hear from you next.
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6: Nova 919.
0: Gorgeous weather across Adelaide today. 28 degrees. It's going to be sunny. Going to cool down tomorrow for a top of 23 with a whole heap of rain up to 20 millimetres expected.
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0: It is bang on 8:30. How's that for a throwback tune too, by the way?
1: Great.
0: DHT, Ed Mee. Oh. Listen to your heart. What?
1: What else did they go on to do?
0: Yeah, it's a great question, Joe.
2: Everyone, top five Ed Mee songs, go.
0: I don't think we have time to explore that catalogue this morning,
1: no.
0: But leave it with us. We'll get back to you for sure.
2: Oh, she's from Belgium. She's now 41.
0: Really?
2: Yeah. Anyway, carry on.
1: Cool Fantastic. Story, Luce.
0: Your tone suggested that she had a heap of hits.
1: You did. I thought she's gone on to be absolutely massive.
0: Oh, no. She's from Belgium. Oh, okay. Well.
1: Oh.
0: 13, 24, 10, we're taking your calls. The male equivalent of a Karen.
1: Mm, you went on a rant yesterday. It was very Karen-ish. And I was like, oh, for God's sake, what's going on with him? And then I got home, my husband's blowing up about being boxed in out the front. So he put up someone's windscreen wipers on their car. And I was like, you boys need to take the day off. I don't know what's going on with you, but honestly, have a rest.
0: So I'm guessing when your husband's in Karen mode, then he is formally and officially Gregory.
1: Yes.
0: Can't be Greg.
1: Yes.
0: I'll be Andrew.
1: Yes.
0: None of that hazy nonsense.
1: No.
0: Andrew.
1: So I was trying to think, what is the male equivalent of a Karen? And I put it out to the good people of Adelaide, 13, 24, 10. We got some Cheese Fest doubles to give away for Sunday the 18th of October as well. Let's go to Jess from Sefton Park. Hello, Jess.
3: Hello, guys. How are you?
1: Good. Male Karen name. Hit us.
3: Craig.
0: Craig. Craig's a good one. Craig's good.
1: Do you know a Craig?
3: I do know a Craig, but I just every time I think of a male Karen, I just think of Craig.
0: Okay. You know, it's funny as well, Jessica.
3: And I also think that you're not going to see a baby Craig around the place.
0: Exactly what I was about to say. Whoa. So all of the names where you're like, there's no such thing as a baby, blah, blah, blah, Craig, Ian, etc., they're the ones who you're like, they could be the Karens. In saying that, I know so many Craigs. I've got a couple of mates, very close mates, who are absolute loose legends whose name is Craig, but still I sort of feel like they're in that formal basket because of the name.
1: Yeah, maybe that's why they are a bit Karen, Jessica, because they know that their name won't be legacy anymore.
2: It's under threat.
1: Yes. Yeah. Maybe they feel very threatened.
0: That's a
1: I don't
0: good
1: know.
0: Example from
1: like
0: Jess.
1: A dying species.
2: I just love that Jessica's like just instantly popped into my head. Craig, go.
1: Yep. All right, Stacey Prospect, your male Karen name, hit us.
4: At Peter.
0: Peter, yeah.
1: Peter.
0: On the weekends when he's had a couple, Pete.
1: Yeah.
0: But in times of formality or where he needs to speak to someone of a higher authority, it's definitely Peter.
1: Mm-hmm. Okay, do you know a Peter?
4: My dad.
1: Does he go a bit Karen, Stace?
4: He does, particularly on Facebook.
1: Oh, no.
0: Oh, yes.
2: He's a keyboard Karen.
0: Sorry,
4: a bit of a keyboard Karen, yeah.
0: What does he do? Have you got a go-to example of what he does on Facebook where you're like, oh, please, I can't be associated with you in this one, Dad?
4: Oh, he whinges about the government all the time.
0: Oh,
1: Peter's going off about Albo again.
0: Peter's real name is Dale Hughes. Like, oh,
1: Stacey, thank you so much.
0: Yeah, that's nice, isn't it? Now we're going to send you guys off to Cheese Fest.
1: Yep.
0: It returns to Rundle Park October 17 and 18th. Get your tickets from cheesefest.com.au.
2: I was just having a think of other male names for babies that are probably under threat. Yeah. Keith.
0: No Keith's getting about, man.
2: Mm. Baby Grant.
0: Mm. Super, super formal. Do you know the one, which I reckon they did a thing on this in the UK just a few years ago, that in the entire UK, I reckon, there was not a single Gary that was registered on the birth slips for years and years. They were like, Gary is officially extinct in the UK.
1: I think because Gary got a good run in the UK.
0: Did he?
1: Yeah.
0: Like went real hard early.
1: Mm-hmm.
0: Yeah, and he's been phased out.
1: Yeah.
0: But then they were saying as well, the study, it's in the Ari family, in Australia was a few years ago, Barry was the name that was getting phased out.
1: Ah.
0: No, Barry's coming through.
1: Barry's? What about Larry's?
0: Larry's? Mm. No, Larry's okay.
1: What about Harry's?
0: And a lot of Harry's. Harry's
1: go
0: a cool
1: all day.
0: Name.
1: Yeah. Harry's cool.
2: Gordon?
0: Not a lot of Gordons.
2: Any baby Gordons
0: no
2: getting
0: Gordons.
2: Around?
0: No Gordons. Mm. No. And the other one for me was Nigel.
1: Oh, because that got Nigel no friends.
0: That got
1: for
0: Nigel
1: a long
0: no
1: time,
0: friends.
1: Didn't
0: but
1: it?
0: It's a nice name.
1: Mm.
0: And I know a couple of really awesome Nigels.
1: I know.
0: You know Nigel works at the Fireys.
1: No.
0: Yeah. Nigel, I'll show you a picture of him. Good looking rooster.
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21: Good morning, it's Mike Humphrey with you. Seems there's a Labor split over the ATO's decision to hold credit card payments for business tax payments. Assistant Minister Andrew Charlton says the government is backing the plan. Minister for Housing Claire O'Neill sharing concerns on Nine's Today Show.
22: Cash flow is the biggest thing that's often of concern for small business, and using credit cards to pay tax bill is a way that a lot of people are just managing that issue.
21: Meanwhile, the Prime Minister will head home later after 4 days in Fiji and Tuvalu for the Pre-COP Climate Summit. Anthony Albanese signing a number of agreements to help Pacific neighbours with renewables and the ongoing effects of climate change. Sam Wood will front a judge on the Sunshine Coast after spending 4 days in a police lockup, the former bachelor applying for bail after being charged with DV offences. Overseas, and lawyers for Krista Pike say she's angry and confused after waking up from her botched execution in Tennessee. The convicted murderer regaining consciousness yesterday after surviving two lethal injections. And Tom Cruise's latest flick, The Digger, is on track to lose $250 million. It's proving to be the biggest box office flop in recent memory, the climate change comedy grossing just $21 million in its opening weekend. Nova Sport is up next.
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0: The Adelaide 36ers went down by 5 points at the Adelaide Entertainment Centre last night against Melbourne United. Nick Rakosevich and Bryce Cotton scored 66 points between them in the cricket. Victoria made 244 of their first innings in the Shield Clash yesterday against SA. At Stumps, SA was 1-for-4 in reply.
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0: It is 8:41. Joe, it's coming up very, very soon, around about 9 o'clock. I need to talk to you about an experience I had, an emotional experience. And you're probably sitting there being like, what are you talking about? You're a giant concrete slab.
1: Yeah.
0: I'm not. I've got some emotions.
1: Old Tim Man over here.
0: Now, old Tim Man, the Tim Man has a squeaky, oily heart.
1: Okay.
0: And something happened which I've never experienced before in my life.
1: Right.
0: Okay, in regards to, and I'll say it, artificial intelligence.
1: Okay.
0: Okay. 9 o'clock, a bit of a weird space, but I want to share it with you. Is that okay?
1: You got done by a bot.
0: Oh, look, I don't want to start crying, so just hold out, okay? I want to talk to you at 9 o'clock, all right?
1: Okay.
0: Hey, up next, we catch up with a very good friend of the show, and that is Mr. Ryan Fitzy Fitzgerald.
1: Oh, the big dog.
0: The big dog. Woof. Back this morning, gone in 50 seconds, worth $500.
1: Yeah, nice.
0: Thanks to our good friends at McGain. Now, here's Throwback Thursday. That's why we're playing excellent tunes like this.
1: Oh, man.
0: Make a decision. Best grand final performance, Carly or Robbie?
1: Oh.
0: Oh.
1: Oh.
0: Let's go.

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1: Absolute legends at McGain. Mike and Zoe doing excellent things. $500 to start your day. That's how it's done.
2: Speaking of seniors discounts, Ryan Fitzgerald's big birthday is coming up very shortly. He might become eligible, I reckon.
3: I might have to get out the Grey Nichols Elite 500 and raise the bat too, guys. It's 50. Yeah. Well,
1: hey, when's your birthday exactly, Fitzy?
3: October 16.
1: Whoa! Unbelievable, Saints.
2: God, Portnoy Lunga, it's going to go off its face.
1: Oh, yeah.
2: Fireworks.
3: Well, there's a ticker tape parade, yeah, down Gawler Street. There's only three people going, my wife and two kids. But
1: are both you boys locked in? I don't reckon I'll turn up.
3: I don't reckon Huey and Lenny will be there, though.
2: What sort of car are you going to be sitting on the back? Oh, it has to be a Mitsubishi.
1: What sort of Mitsubishi will it be?
3: Well, for my wedding, I arrived in a Tirana SLR 5000.
2: Nice.
3: A Nova listener, said, do you want to go to your wedding in a Tirana SLR 5000? I said, yes, please. We did a doughy around BJ in a wedding dress. It was amazing.
1: Oh, very good. $500 up this, for grabs this morning. Let's go to Greenwith. That's where we find Jenna. Good morning.
2: Hello, Jenna.
4: Good morning.
2: Jenna, how do you normally go in the old gone in 50 seconds?
4: Not too bad. There's always a couple that, catch me when I'm in the car on the way to work. But some of them, I'm like, oh, I knew that.
1: Yeah.
2: All right. $500 on the line. You just have to have the power at the end of the 60 seconds. You good to go?
4: Yep, good to go.
1: Okay. All right. Here we go.
2: Jenna, what is a Ferrero Rocher?
4: Chocolate.
2: Yes. Who is married to actress Blake Lively?
4: Ryan Reynolds.
2: Yes. In sunscreen, SPF stands for sun protection what?
4: Ooh, I don't know.
2: Factor. Over to you, Fitz. What sport do the LA Lakers play?
3: Basketball.
2: Yes. Which country drinks the most coffee per capita? USA or Finland?
3: Oh, I'm going to say USA.
2: Incorrect. Finland.
3: Oh,
2: Jenna,
3: what?
2: Do emperor penguins live in the Arctic or Antarctica?
4: Antarctica.
2: Yes. What type of clothing item are espadrilles? Espadrilles.
4: Pants.
2: No, shoes. Fitzy, which cartoon series features sisters Patty and Selma?
3: The Simpsons.
2: Yes. By definition, what can happen to something if it's combustible?
1: No, it doesn't matter! Yes. Oh, that's why. Jenna!
2: Jenna, the old espadrilles got you their shoes.
4: Oh, never heard of them.
3: I've heard of espadrilles as well.
2: Well, I can describe them. They were like sort of, what's that material on the bottom? Like a rattan?
5: Rattan
2: on the bottom.
4: Yes. I just thought I would take a shot in the dark, you know?
3: What?
2: Yeah.
3: Espadrilles, they're not as bad as Skechers, are they?
2: No, they're cooler. They're way cooler than
1: Skechers. Skechers are pretty cool, huh?
2: What were those shoes? What were those shoes that we were laughing on when he's following him around the playground? Come on.
5: Damn, Daniel.
3: Back at it again with the white Vans. I am so sorry, Jenna, that you've had to put up with this. But there were some hard ones in there today, Joach.
2: They were. The old espadrilles, eh?
1: Hey, can I ask a question as well? What's the difference between Arctic and Antarctica?
5: One is the North Pole up near Lapland in Norway,
2: and one is the
5: South Pole off of Tasmania.
1: Did you know that as an obvious fact there, Fitzy?
3: No, I didn't. That wasn't an obvious one for me either.
1: Okay. There you go.
2: Okay.
3: No, because it's...
2: Oh, my gosh. I've said it before, I'll say it again. Deirdre Hayes spent far too much on your education for little to no result.
1: Yeah, I've got no excuses. Fitzy's got excuses.
3: but don't you say the North and South Pole? That's how you determine it?
2: Yes, but emperor penguins, everyone knows they're from Antarctica. Everyone knows
1: Which
2: that.
1: One's Santa from? $750 we're worth now. When it comes back tomorrow, gone in 50 seconds, thanks to McGain.
6: 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Such a good pop.
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7: 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Couple of breakdowns to watch for, one in Renown Park on Torrance Road near South Road, another in Bolivar on the North-South Motorway near Bolivar Interchange affecting outbound. There's urgent telecommunication works in Underdale on Henley Beach Road near Holbrooks Road. Speeds are down to 40 there. Slow down for a speed camera, Valletta Road, Fulham Gardens. 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Sunny today, heading for a top of 28. Right now it's 21 degrees. Traffic and weather every 15 minutes with Jody and Hazy, 6 to 10 weekday mornings on Nova 919.
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15: It is bang on 9 o'clock. Look, I'm going to be honest. I read somewhere that when it comes to emotional intelligence, I've been described as a plank of wood.
16: Mm.
15: And not a fancy plank of wood, just your stock standard plank of wood.
16: Did you read that or you walked in on a lesson not having a conversation?
15: That's what it was.
16: I was about to say
15: that. That's where I heard that.
16: Yeah.
15: Anyway, something's happened to me over the last sort of few days where I've experienced something that's happened to me emotionally, which I, in my entire life, haven't experienced in 41 years of living.
16: Let's call it what it is. You got done by a bot.
15: I didn't get done by a bot.
16: Sure.
15: But yes, Jodes, it does involve artificial intelligence.
16: Okay.
15: It's a new scary space.
16: Mm-hmm.
15: And my feelings are in tatters.
16: Are you okay?
15: Yeah. Well, is this a safe space, right? I can go through it with you
16: guys
15: now.
16: Sorry for laughing about that. You just asked.
15: We
16: just told you we've been bitching about you, and you're like, is this a safe space? What do you reckon, Dale?
15: Let me give you more ammo that you guys can use against me. Let's do it after this because it's Throwback Thursday. This is a song that's just going to go from generation to generation and always be a banger. MGMT Kids on Adelaide's Nova 919. Good morning.

0: 9919, good morning. Thursday, 28 degrees out. It's Throwback Thursday, so tell us exactly what the play place. Text line's open. 0400 919 919. While we are on the subject of music, Jodes, can I talk about music and artificial intelligence?
1: Okay.
0: It's a bit of a dangerous little mix at the moment, isn't it?
1: Okay.
0: So AI's scary good. Scary good at just creating music. Now there's tools where you can basically say, hey, this is what I want, this is what I'm feeling, make it, put my voice on it, give me a hit. And it goes, no worries. There you go, sweetie.
1: Wow.
0: Now you've got a potentially international best-selling hit.
1: That's unbelievable.
0: So much so that the arias now, you can't enter the aria charts now because of a certain artist from the Gold Coast who was churning out AI hits.
1: Yep.
0: You can't be certified. You can't go platinum if it's an AI hit.
1: Wow.
0: So the other day I was sort of loosely listening to some stuff, and I've been listening to this group for quite a while now. I've been like, this is so cool. They're called Rustic Poem Records.
1: Okay.
0: I assumed that they were from America.
1: Mm-hmm.
0: I didn't really take much of a deep dive into them. I just knew their music. I think I saw something on Instagram and I just went to straight to Spotify, got the music, listened to playlist, etc.
1: Yeah.
0: So much so that I sent it to a mate. I said, these guys are awesome. If they go to Australia, I don't care where they are, we need to go see them.
1: Okay.
0: So their style is they cover songs, but there's a lot of use of violin and also the banjo. So it's almost like this sort of Irish folk way of covering music.
1: Mm.
0: Very, very unique covers. I'll give you a little taste, okay?
1: Yep.
0: Remember Nickelback, Far Away?
1: Yep.
0: This is their version. Blink 182,
1: yeah.
0: All the Small Things.
1: Mm-hmm.

0: It's very Morgan Wallen.
1: It's very Morgan Wallen.
0: Yeah.
1: Chucking the banjo there. It's nice.
0: Not enough banjo in the iTunes top 20. I've always said that.
1: I've been saying that for decades.
0: Haven't you?
1: It's almost got this sort of Irish folk sort of thing going about it.
0: Sure.
1: Anyway, I was then reliably informed by my friend that they don't exist.
2: Bullshit.
1: It's AI.
0: What?
1: It's AI. So I looked him up. He's got an Instagram. He doesn't hide it as well. On his Instagram, in his bio, he says, I bring back classic songs in my own style with the help of AI tools.
0: Goodness.
1: It's all fake. All of that is fake. It's a fake voice. They're fake instruments. You put it into a machine. You say, this is the sound that I'm going for.
0: Mm.
1: Even to the point where you can hum some sort of styles.
0: Yeah.
1: And it'll convert it into what I thought was a genuine banger. And I was bopping along to, and I had this genuine emotional connection.
3: I love you.
1: Good voice.
0: Yeah. For a robot.
1: So this is the first time in my life, and I'm 41 years old, where I felt a new feeling. And I can only imagine, dead set, that this is what it feels like to be catfished.
0: Yeah.
1: Because every time I would listen to these guys, I don't know what they'd look like, but I would picture a bloke singing, and I'd picture either a guy or a girl playing violin. And then when you found that out, all of a sudden, this is a weird feeling that I've never had before in my life. It was an instant disconnection.
0: Yeah, the worst thing that could happen in this story is if that guy from, what's the band called? What's his band, the AI guy?
1: Rustic Poem Records.
0: Right. So the guy from Rustic Poem Records slides into your DMs and goes, hey, handsome, like my music.
1: Oh, gosh, I think I'd go for it. It's a weird one, though. Like, AI is kind of... And now it's really scary with kids coming through and with ChatGPT and Claude, where they genuinely have a connection. But maybe the lucky thing about being part of the older generation is that you're not going to get catfished. But that was a genuine disappointing feeling. And now I don't like the music.
0: Don't you think that, like, the genuine rock stars, the OG rock stars, would be rolling in their grave?
1: Be pissed.
0: Like those people that sit down with a pen and paper and write music from scratch. Can you imagine their reaction?
4: Wonder what Ozzy Osbourne makes of that music. He'd be rolling in his grave.
0: If you find out, let us know. Right? Because if you do find out what Ozzy Osbourne thinks of that AI music, then everyone would be super keen to find out how you found out.
4: That's right.
0: Because I can chat to dead people.
4: Yes.
1: AI songs. Complete
2: bullshit.
1: You need the real thing, okay? Mm-hmm. You need the real thing. Genuine connection. You can't get connection like between a human and the chat. See that weird sort of permed hair waving in the wind?
0: Yeah.
1: Nice.

0: Jody Hayes here on Adelaide's 919. It is 9:19, 28 across Adelaide. So it's going to be sunny. Jodes, we have a $100 voucher to give away for Drake Supermarkets.
1: Yes.
0: And I need to tell you something that's happening to me with my body.
1: Mm-hmm.
0: Okay. I'm 41 years old.
1: Mm-hmm.
0: I'm really proud of what's happening with my body.
1: Mm-hmm.
0: I was until I looked in the mirror and I saw some black hair sprouting at the sides of my ears.
1: Oh, no.
0: How old's Greg, your husband, by the way?
1: He's
0: older than me, isn't he?
1: Yes, he is.
0: He's about 43, 45?
2: Black hairs on his ears?
1: No, certainly not.
0: Really?
1: He's got a little white stress patch here that he maintains developed when he met me.
0: Oh, I've got them everywhere.
2: Does Greg tweeze his ear hairs so you've just never noticed them? Because, Hazy, you could just get a good pair of tweezers.
0: Yeah, I'm tweezing the hell out of them. So I've got black hairs that are coming out. So the middle, you know the side bit of your ear?
2: That was a joke.
0: Oh, no. I thought you were serious because, I have been tweezing them out.
1: Yeah.
0: So on the side there, and I noticed it because one was about a centimetre and a half long and they are jet black.
1: Okay.
0: I asked ChatGPT.
1: Oh, yeah.
0: And it said, why does the outside of my ear grow hair? And it says, the outside of your ear grows hair because of natural biology, ageing and hormone changes. I can't find why there's a practical reason for the outside of my ears to be growing hair. All other spots make sense. For example, the eyebrows to protect your eyes, eyelashes, etc. Even inside your ears when you get hairy ears, it's to protect from dust and everything going in your ear hole.
1: But
0: not on the outside.
1: One of the most wonderful ironies in your life, isn't it, that you can't grow hair on your head
0: anymore.
1: And they're sprouting out your ears.
0: Do you know where else? Middle of my back and the bottom edge of my neck, I'm starting to get little tufts of hair. It's like the hair on top of my head is going into my skull and making its way.
1: Did anyone else get very nervous?
0: Eventually, it's going to get to my bum.
1: When you said, do you know where else? I flinched, I have to say.
0: No, well. The unedited version coming up on the podcast a little bit later on today.
1: Sure.
0: Can we do this? Fun facts about the human body.
1: Yeah, let's
0: okay?
1: go.
0: Okay? Mm-hmm. I mean, I can't find an answer why I'm sprouting black hairs on the side of my ears.
1: No.
0: But geez, the human body is quite amazing.
1: Yeah.
0: I'll go first for you guys. Okay. Mm-hmm. You ready?
1: Yep.
0: Okay. And let's talk about some skin.
1: Yeah.
0: Did you know that when it comes to shedding skin, you shed about 30,000 to 40,000 dead skin cells every single minute, which adds up to 4 kilos of skin every year. You drop 4 kilos of skin each and every year. And I can't stress this enough.
3: Brother, what's that?
0: That's me dead skin.
1: Imagine what's in your bed sheets.
0: Oh, no. All the people out there, I'm only talking to you lads, wash your bed sheets semi-regularly,
1: especially
0: please.
1: The young lads.
2: Hey, come great on, day to do that. 28 and sunny today. Get them out there.
1: Very practical from you, producer Lucy.
0: Nice.
1: Well
2: I
1: done.
2: Am practical. I'm not wearing my cardi today, but I am practical.
0: Or shake your sheets, okay? Shake your sheets. Get all that dead skin off there.
2: No. 13, 24, 10. Have you got a fact that'll beat Hazy's and blow our mind about the human body?
0: Yeah.
1: I've got a couple here.
0: Oh, here we go, Jase.
1: Did you know the surface area of your lungs is roughly the size of a tennis court?
0: Really?
1: Mm.
0: So if you spread it all out? Mm.
1: If you flatten it all out, she's a tennis court.
0: So hang on, what does that mean? Does it sort of wrap around itself? Or is it? Are you stretching it? What are we doing here? I've got a lot of questions, which I'm sure you don't know the answer to.
1: Next minute, Alex Dimonor is lining up to serve beside your lungs.
0: Right beside your lung. Guess what semi-final he lost.
2: I've got one in the same vein, Jody.
1: Maybe he should pick up the final this time.
0: The lungs won in the final.
2: He made the China Open finals. Okay, he got through and then retired.
0: Yeah, I know. He retired because the lungs are getting on top.
1: Pick up those lungs and take a portion of them so he'd have enough breath to get through a quarters.
2: Here's my fun fact: the human body has about 60,000 to 100,000 miles of blood vessels.
0: Really?
2: Which is enough to circle the Earth more than 3 times.
0: Wow.
1: All those blood vessels.
0: That's a good one.
1: Yep.
0: That's
1: amazing.
0: Oh, nice. All right. 13, 24, 10. Amazing facts about the human body.
1: Yeah.
0: Up for grabs. Best call this morning. Let's give you $100 to spend at Drake's Supermarkets.
1: I want to get this before the Backstreet Boys start.
2: Go.
1: More germs are transferred by shaking hands than kissing.
0: Gross.
2: Oh, cool. We don't have to fist bump Hazy then.
0: Yeah, you could have kissed me. You could have kissed me instead.
2: Okay.

0: It is 9:26. It's Nova 919. Jodie and Hayes here. Doing a Throwback Thursday this morning, which is a lot of fun. Still time to put a request in as well. 0400 919 919. Thanks to our good mates at Shell OTR.
1: We are talking bodily fun facts because we're just trying to work out why the hell you're sprouting black hairs from your earlobes.
0: Yeah, I can't find a reasonable explanation on the internet as well. So I understand all the other places where you get hair, like your eyebrows, et cetera, your eyelashes, even your facial hair. You know, facial hair is for obviously ancient times where you can grow it and keep yourself nice and warm. But why am I getting small black hairs on the outside of my ears?
1: I don't know.
0: Right, in the middle. It just doesn't make sense, guys.
1: No.
0: As cute as it is, it doesn't make sense.
1: Shannon from Hope Valley, your fun fact about your body, go.
2: So this one stuck with me because it actually happened quite a bit.
1: Yeah.
2: But your funny bone isn't actually a bone. It's actually a nerve at the ending of your elbow.
0: Excuse me?
2: Which is why it hurts so much when you whack it.
0: Oh.
1: Not even a bone.
2: Yeah, so it's actually just an exposed nerve.
1: We've been sold a lie.
3: So does that mean then when we bump that particular spot, instead of going, oh, my funny bone, we go, oh, the nerve.
0: Oh, I've hit a nerve.
2: I guess it's called a funny nerve now because it's not actually a bone. So.
0: Also, Shannon, how frustrating is it when you hurt it and you hit it badly and gosh, it hurts, and then someone says, oh, your funny bone, oh, you're supposed to laugh, and you're like, I just want to punch you square in the nose
1: so hard.
0: And feel your nose break in my fist.
1: Yeah.
0: Yeah. Shannon
3: gets it.
0: Shannon gets it. Hey, Shannon, we got $100 to give to you to spend at Drake Supermarkets.
2: Awesome. Thank you so much, guys.
1: Nice. Well done, Shannon. Thank you.
0: Good stuff. Drake's, your Aussie family-owned supermarket, has all the ingredients for the home cook hero you've always been to feed your family. Drake's, ingredients for everyone. Can we get back into the tunes, please?
1: Oh.
0: If you don't mind, because it's Throwback Thursday.
1: Hello, Leanne.
0: Didn't Leanne Rimes? This has pretty much kicked off her career, right?
1: Mm.
0: What was the movie?
1: Then she had an affair with a married man.
0: What was the movie? You've got 3 seconds.
3: I don't know.
0: Oh. We'll get back to it.

0: Jaden Hayes here on Adelaide's Nova 919. That is Leanne Rimes. Can't Fight the Moonlight. We're like, what's that movie? What's that movie? What's that movie? It's Coyote Ugly.
1: Of course it is.
0: Oh, what a movie too, by the way. Remember the bit where it's the young girl? She's new. She starts working at the bar. She's dancing on the bar. She calms them all down.
1: Yeah.
0: Okay. Then she gets a job. Yeah.
1: Well done.
0: So in the moment, you're like, that's such a cool job. And now in reflection, you're like, oh, is it? Anyway, that's what we do for Throwback Thursday.
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0: This is a long-ranging one, but, I mean, text us 0400-919-919. Have you been bitten by a snake?
1: Mm-hmm.
0: Oh, that would be a weird sensation because, I don't know what I'd immediately do in that situation. Oh, like you got bitten by a brown snake. What's your first movement?
1: You'd squeal like Ned Flanders.
0: Oh, big time I would squeal. I'd be like, is that a snake that just bit me? But now what?
1: Yeah. Producer Lucy, you'd probably have some first aid advice in this space. Can't wait to hear from you.
3: Yeah, it's snake season.
1: Yeah.
0: Okay. We're going to go through next. The worst possible thing that you could do if you get bitten by a snake. Okay. An example for coming over from China.
1: Oh, of course, the Chinese and snakes.
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2: 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That's Nova's Cash on the Streets. When we ask what rate

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22: 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Couple of breakdowns to watch for, one in Renown Park on Torrance Road near South Road, another in Bolivar on the North-South Motorway near Bolivar Interchange affecting outbound. There's urgent telecommunication works in Underdale on Henley Beach Road near Holbrooks Road. Speeds are down to 40 there. Slow down for a speed camera, Belletta Road, Fulham Gardens. 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Sunny today, heading for a top of 28. Right now it's 21 degrees. Traffic and weather every 15 minutes with Jody and Hazy, 6 to 10 weekday mornings on Nova 919.
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23: Good morning, it's Mike Humphrey with you. The ATO is holding firm on its decision to ban credit cards from making business tax payments. The government calling out the agency for not consulting small business groups who'll have to cop the change from November 30. A bail hearing for Sam Wood will take place in Queensland today, the former bachelor accused of domestic violence following an incident in Noosa on Saturday. Fresh figures show rents across the country have flatlined. Domain's quarterly report showing house rents have averaged out at about $700. However, there's a 1.5% uptick in units. The Red Cross is issuing a nationwide call out for plasma donors. About 1,500 donations are needed this month to cover a winter shortfall. Overseas, a Spanish woman who's sparked nationwide protests over the country's housing crisis has passed away. The 87-year-old evicted from her Madrid apartment. It's the catalyst for next month's snap election. And Pearl star Mia Goth has filed divorce papers in her split with Shia LaBeouf, the 32-year-old citing irreconcilable differences after the pair separated last year. And now you're up to date on Nova.
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0: Jodie Hayes on Adelaide's Nova 919. 28 degrees across Adelaide today. It's going to be sunny. Go on, celebrate. Expose yourself.
1: Don't say that.
0: Well, not the main bits. Not the main bits. But, I mean, the sun loves you, baby, if you're smart with it.
1: Okay. Don't go too hard. Suggesting if you want to do that full sunning, tanning thing that some people like to do.
0: Perineum.
1: I wasn't going to say that, but you've said it.
0: Honestly. Is that what you're talking
1: about? Do you know
0: about?
1: Where the line is? Do you know?
0: I thought you said you know where the light is. Yeah, I know where it is with perineum tan. It's very confronting. Hey,
1: do it in your backyard. Let me at least finish the sentence.
0: That's fair. Jeez. Hey, after 10 o'clock, hang out with our good friend Mel Tresina. She wants to put you on the standby. Let's see Benson Burn in Japan on Nova. Bit of a danger, a bit of a warning today. Out and about, particularly from the bush, might see a few of these guys.
2: I'm a snake.
0: That's right, sassy
2: I'm
0: snakes.
2: Mm-hmm. I'm a slithery little snake.
0: I've had it with these snakes, Joe. It's particularly on planes as well. I've got to say, producer, listen.
3: I have had it with these motherfucking snakes. Agreed. On this motherfucking plane.
1: Amen.
3: Everybody strap in. I'm about to open some windows.
0: Oh, amen, brother. Amen. Question.
1: Yeah.
0: If you got bitten by a snake, what would you do?
1: Panic.
0: Like, if you were going for a walk along the Torrens and a slivery little snake jumped out of nowhere, bit you on the ankle, what would you do? Bit you on the toe.
4: Take off a piece of your clothing and tie it around your ankle to cut off blood supply.
0: Oh, that's a fact too. You know that, don't you?
4: Yeah. I sure do. And because I saw a brown snake along Linear Park by the Torrens one day.
0: Never chat with it?
4: No, but I jumped a mile in the air and ran screaming. Yeah, don't run, by the way. Back away slowly.
0: Is that what you're supposed to? If you run, they go after. They're I'll be racing.
4: Yeah, they get scared and they chase you.
0: Okay. I don't know what I'd do.
1: Okay.
0: Do you just freeze? I'd probably call an ambulance, but I feel like I'd run too, which is the worst thing you can do because it gets the venom going, right?
4: Yeah, and that's why you rip off a piece of clothing and cut off blood supply so it doesn't spread.
0: I don't want to lose the foot though. A 6-year-old farmer in China amputated his own finger after being bitten by a snake while chopping firewood. Now that is a reflex action. He thought cutting off his finger would stop the venom from spreading, but after arriving at hospital, doctors informed him he had no signs of poisoning and the snake wasn't even venomous.
1: What?
4: That is the worst bit of news you get from your doctor.
0: Oh, my God. You didn't need to do that.
4: Possibly the most disappointing thing is he's gone, I know what to do. I'll stop it from spreading. I'll just cut. Don't worry about a tourniquet. I'll just cut it off.
0: But I would have thought as well, as soon as it hits your finger, you've got to chop it off almost instantly. Otherwise, it's going to spread. Past. Like, so even if it was venomous, there's a chance that he would cut his finger off and the venom's already gone into his main part of his bloodstream, right?
1: Well, hang on, I'm confused because it says here on this piece of paper that I've been given, if you get bitten by a snake, experts warn not to cut into or around the wound or apply a tourniquet as often thought. So you're not supposed to cut off a piece of clothing and wrap it around it. That's what it's saying.
4: Good heavens. No. Oh, well, now what?
1: Now what do we do? What are you supposed to do? You're supposed to suck it out. I've seen that in movies.
0: That's what happens in movies
4: isn't
0: too, isn't
4: that
0: it?
4: Bee stings?
0: No, you don't suck out a bee sting.
1: No. You squeeze the bee sting. God, please don't first aid advice from Lucy.
4: I know you do not squeeze a bee sting.
0: You scrape it off. Otherwise, you'll squeeze the rest of the venom in the tip in there.
4: Yes, okay. So don't take advice from
1: Don't take advice from any of us when it comes to first aid. Maybe we should do a course.
0: What about this though as well? Because he'd left his severed finger at home, it couldn't be reattached. So the doctors are like, hey, well, give us a finger. We might be able to save it. He's like, oh, shit. Oh, no. Oh, I left it at home. Damn it, it's on the bench, just sitting there.
1: Then he texts his partner. He's like, hey, can you just bring that finger in, please?
0: Yeah.
1: You know the one that I left on the kitchen bench?
0: She's like, no, why? It was that your finger? I fed it to the cat.
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0: G'day there. Crews are just tidying an earlier crash in Sturt, Sturt Road at Marion Road, and a breakdown on the north-south motorway outbound near the Bolivar Interchange also being attended to. Telecom Works Underdale, Henley Beach Road near Holbrooks Road, speed at 40 through the work zone. A clear run for the freeway and Southern Expressway. Works remain Eden Hills, Shepherd's Hill Road near Sturt Road, both directions at 40, and same to Camden Park, Anzac Highway near Morfitt Road. 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Clear and sunny, a top of 28 degrees on the menu today. Right now it's 23 degrees on Adelaide's Nova 919.
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him singing happy birthday to somebody else. 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I tell you what, he looks good.

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All right, my friend, you've been patient enough. 13-24-10 is open. Give me a call. Let's send you to Japan to see Benson Boone and play Ella Langley. She has had a massive glow up. Have you seen the photos of Ella pre-fame versus now? Mate, I want what she's having. Choosing Texas.